0: The Glenn Beck Program. Glenn Beck is on.
1: Hello, America. Back in the saddle, and I have to tell you, I missed you a great deal. Thank you so much for tuning in today and listening to what I might have to say to bring some perspective to your world. I think I have some pretty important things that will help you make sense of the world that we're living in, especially with all the podcasters saying this Iran deal, which there is no Iran deal, just so you know. This Iran deal is absolutely the worst thing ever, or it's the best thing ever, or whatever. In the Senate, the GOP is now treating Donald Trump like he's a lame duck. That's really frightening. The GOP is arguing over his anti-weaponization bill. You know, you don't like it, guys? Stop arguing. Why don't you come up with something? There's an idea. Why don't you come up with something? The

Am I missing some deadline here? It's going to cost me money for the rest of my natural life? Yeah. Look, it has to be done and this stuff matters, but it doesn't mean it has to be miserable. That's why I like Chapter. Chapter says, make this next phase of your life the best chapter of your life. And they will help you compare plans from all of the insurance companies so you can find coverage that actually fits your doctors, your prescriptions, your budget. And they do it with real human advisors who can walk you through the process without making you feel like you're trying to decode some ancient legal document in hieroglyphs. Give them a call. The call is free. Just dial #250. Say the keyword chapter. #250. Keyword chapter. So there's an old trick that revolutionaries have always understood, and because most of us are not revolutionaries, we don't even understand it. And so we see things, and we're like, "Wow, what does this mean? How are we getting here? What is happening? How much of your life do you spend looking at the news and everything else, looking at your friends or your family, and saying, how is this happening? What the hell is going on? Why is this changing?" First thing that a revolutionary understands that you may not is you don't start by getting everybody to agree on everything. You start by convincing completely different people that they share the same enemy. That is the key to a revolution. This weekend, Bernie Sanders was up with, you know, Nazi boy up in Maine, talking about revolution. And no, you don't want a revolution. You don't understand what that even means. But once you understand this one principle that you got to get a bunch of people who don't believe the same thing onto the same page, everything will make a lot of sense. Right now, people are looking around and asking, how are these people on the same side? How is a guy who's clearly a Nazi on the same side with Bernie Sanders, who's not a Nazi? What the hell? What's happening? How is this billionaire, suddenly in bed, you know, with the Christian nationalist? That's a transhumanist billionaire with a Christian nationalist? What? How does the populist podcaster end up with the worldview of a Marxist academic? How does a Muslim activist, an atheist, a conspiracy theorist, and a Silicon Valley futurist and nationalist all end up pulling in the same direction? That doesn't make any sense. Here's the answer. Revolutions don't require agreement. They require alignment. Let me give you some history so you know this is true. Go back to the French Revolution. The people who helped destroy the monarchy were not all the same. They weren't even close. Some wanted liberty. Some wanted American liberty. Some wanted revenge. Some wanted power. Some wanted a secular utopia. Some were just starving. Some were intellectuals. Some were old. Some were young. Some were just playing with ideas in salons that they barely understood. And for a brief moment, all of them marched together until they toppled the monarchy. And then revolutions do the same thing every time they start eating their own children. That's what they do. Ask the Marxists that marched with the Iranian clerics in 1979 in Iran. Well, you can't because, you know, they found common ground, then destroyed the regime, and then the Islamists arrested, tortured, and killed tens of thousands of their so-called allies. And the Bolsheviks did exactly the same thing. Lenin united the factory workers and the intellectuals and the radicals and the anti-war activists and the peasants and the criminals and the idealists, people who fundamentally disagreed on all kinds of stuff. But they all could agree that this regime is bad. Okay? In the revolutionary space, disagreement is postponed. The only thing that matters is destroy the existing order. That's the important part that everybody misses. This is why I say you cannot be on the side of chaos. You have to talk about what we are trying to build, not what needs to be destroyed. Don't be against things, be for things. Because the issue with revolutionaries is never the issue. The issue is the doorway. Race, gender, class, climate, nationalism, immigration, technology, religion, corporate corruption, free speech, Israel, the West, the family, masculinity, capitalism, whatever it is. These are not final destinations.

0: They're just the recruitment vehicles, and they'll only use a few of those on you and not talk about the others. But they'll get you so wrapped up in your little issue that you'll say, yeah, it needs to be destroyed. The emotional ignition points. That's what funnels people to a much larger project, and that project is destabilization. And this is where intersectionality enters the story. Most Americans heard that word years ago, intersectionality. I remember hearing it the first time. All of a sudden, it became popular, and I'm like, what the hell does that word even mean? I had to look it up. What is this? Well, it's another college theory. Nobody outside the coffee campus, campus coffee shop cares anything about that. Big mistake, because intersectionality evolved. And at its core, it says this: all systems are connected. All grievances are connected. All forms of oppression are connected. That's how you can get somebody who is for gay rights, trans rights, marching with the Palestinians. The Palestinians will kill you over in Gaza. They'll kill you. But they're both oppressed. So everything is connected. And everything, when it's connected, and then every angry group becomes one coalition. That's the genius of it. Under the old Marxism, the revolutionary class was the worker, okay? But the modern revolutionary thinking realized something. They realized through in the 1950s, wait a minute. Well, Western societies, when they're wealthy, the workers don't want revolution. They want stability. They want their family. They want paychecks. They want air conditioning. They want football on Sunday. So they're never going to go for a revolution. So they had to change the framework. Instead of the economic class, identity became the organizing principle. That's why we suddenly have to hate one another. We have to hate one another because of race, or we're different sexually, or gender, or religion, or culture, or colonial history, or victimhood, or alienation, even loneliness itself. Every single fracture in society becomes politically useful. Let me ask you this. Are we getting less fractured or more fractured? Do you feel more part of the whole or less part of the whole? My guess is you can't even see the whole anymore. The framework isn't confined just to the political left. Eventually, every movement learns the same tactics. That's why you need now see the strange alliances that are forming on the right. You see people who disagree on theology, on morality, disagree on economics, nationalism. They disagree on technology, but they all increasingly are agreeing on one thing. This current system is bad and needs to be burned down. That's the binding agent. The shared hostility. That's the important thing. You're hostile towards the system. It's a system run by pedophiles. Wait a minute. Is it? I mean, I know we have a problem, but is it run by pedophile? Where did that come from? When did we all start believing that? And how can you say you have a problem with a society that is bolstering pedophiles, and yet you don't seem to care about what the Muslim community, the Islamist community, is doing to our own children if you're over in England? Doesn't make any sense. Of course not. It's not meant to. Doesn't need to. Once the shared hostility becomes the foundation, contradictions stop mattering. That's how you end up with national traditionalists standing next to transhumanist billionaires. One side dreams of returning to some mystic past, and the other dreams of escaping humanity entirely through technology. Wait a minute, that doesn't work. LGBTQ2+ marching next to the Islamist. Those are irreconcilable differences. Why do they coexist? How can they do that? Because both sides believe the existing order is illegitimate. That is the chemistry of a revolution. And you'll see it online every day now. Entire ecosystems forming around outrage and collapse and betrayal and apocalypse and civilizational doom. Notice everybody is interviewing everybody. Everybody is validating everybody. Everybody is amplifying the same emotional frequency. This is where the theology, the ideology, and the moral boundaries all begin to blur. You must keep them sharp. Because revolution is becoming the center of gravity. If that happens, we're done. And the bad thing is, technology accelerates all of this. What makes social media so dangerous is it doesn't reward wisdom. It rewards emotional escalation. The algorithm doesn't ask, is this coherent? It only asks, does this create engagement? So the loudest voices rise. The most extreme coalitions form fastest. And slowly people stop asking the most important question. Wait, what is it we want to build after the fire? After we build the bonfire, what are we building? That's the most important question. Destroying things, it's super easy to destroy. History is filled with men who know how to tear civilizations apart. The rare people are the ones who know how to preserve liberty while repairing broken things. That's much harder. And that must be our mission. It has to be, or we lose. It's hard because real liberty requires tension. It requires us to have to coexist with each other when we don't agree, but recognize that. It requires living beside people you disagree with. It requires accepting imperfect outcomes. Revolutionaries hate that. Revolutions promise purity. One final cleansing. That's all we need. A final cleansing. One final battle. One final realignment where all contradictions are going to disappear. They never disappear. They won't even disappear when Christ returns. That's why almost every revolution eventually becomes authoritarian. It has to. French Revolution leads to terror. Russian Revolution, gulags. Chinese Revolution, mass death. Every revolution begins by promising liberation and ends by demanding conformity. Always. And now we stand in the moment where technology gives revolutionary moments power that no revolution in history has ever possessed before. Artificial intelligence, behavioral algorithms, digital currencies, biometric surveillance, synthetic reality, information manipulation on a planetary scale, and it's about to get much, much worse. A revolution fused with technological control, it does not create freedom. That creates management. A world where dissent can be predicted before it even emerges. A world where human identity itself becomes programmable. And the truly dangerous part? People are going to walk right into it because they were first taught to hate the world they inherited. Hate it. That's the story underneath all of this. Not left versus right, not Democrat versus Republican, but whether human beings can still remember how to build a civilization without first burning everything to the ground. That's our mission. That's our goal. And that is the truth. More in a minute. Let me tell you about SuperSure.
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0: All right, so if you missed any of the show, go grab the podcast today. 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I want to talk to you about something else I saw with Joe Rogan. Joe Rogan just sat down with Mark Andreessen, and... I don't know how to say this. Let me just shoot straight with you. I've seen this coming for 25 or 30 years. I've seen this over the horizon. I've begged people to wake up, and they are just beginning to maybe wake up a little bit, but not the average person. And the average person thinks that, you know, AI is just a ChatGPT toy, and it's not. And I've been talking about, I said years ago that we would be at artificial general intelligence, and I'll explain that in a minute. We'll be there by 2030. Mark Andreessen just said, we're already there. It just happened in the last few months. Elon Musk has said this as well. Whether we are or not, we are close. We're already in what's called the singularity. And the thing you have to understand, the singularity, that's like a black hole. Singularity means you are now at the point on the horizon where you cannot escape it. Okay? It just will pull you in. And your destiny is now inside the black hole. Your destiny now is with AI. And the world changed. And not someday, not a long time ago, yesterday, the world changed. And most people haven't even noticed it yet. And when you're sitting in a world where everybody is talking about revolutions, you know, the weirdest thing is revolutions, when they finally arrive, most people don't even notice it. They don't even notice it. And I want to pick it up from there, because when we're talking about what I just said about revolutions, AI is going to play a very important role in this. And so you need to know what it is, how it's going to affect your life. And I mean, right now, you need to understand. So I'll try to explain this to you next. Stand by. You know, there's a few thousand, you know, household tasks that are universally despised, but I don't think any of them are despised as much as, you know, cleaning out the gutters. It's dirty. It's annoying. It's always hotter than you thought it would be. 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You ever thought about that? 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I'm not cleaning those damn gutters out. I'm going to cut these trees down. You get the ladder out. 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

0: So there was an interesting podcast out from Joe Rogan and Mark Andreessen. And underneath all the tech jargon, really important stuff that you need to understand. And let me start here. How many people do you know that when our political system is gone, our freedoms are lost, or the dollar isn't what it was, and, you know, joblessness and whatever, and they will look and go, when did all this happen? When did this happen? Right now, you know, when you're not paying attention, that's when all of this stuff is happening. You know, and that's the way revolutions usually work. Telephone didn't really feel world changing at first. The internet, was the internet like world changing? People would say that and it'd be like, ah, it's still going to use file cabinets. Television seemed harmless. Okay. Even electricity rolled in towns quietly at the very beginning. And then all of a sudden it was there. One day it's not. The next day it seems like the old world is gone. Okay. That's where we are at with AI, except it's coming at the speed of light. And because of that, there will be almost no chance to adapt or to stop and think, wait a minute, what is it we're losing and what is it we're gaining here? Mark Andreessen, one of the smartest guys I know, says the line has already been crossed. And the thing that people dismissed and said would never happen, I've been saying for years that by 2030, AGI will be here. Mark Andreessen said it's here now, okay? What is AGI? That is artificial general intelligence. And this means that machines are no longer just clever little search engines or chatbots that help write emails for you, or, you know, the little clippy comes out. He believes that AI is now AGI, which means it is operating at beyond expert human capability in all or most areas of knowledge. Think about what this means here. And you really have to watch the interview if you really want to understand it. But for most of human history, if you wanted elite knowledge, you had to access the elite people. You had to have access to a great doctor or a brilliant lawyer or an engineer or a scientist or a historian or a Wall Street analyst or a world-class tutor. You had to have somebody who had gone to the right school, been around the right people, learned from the right people, the right stuff, and then if you could gain access to it, okay? Now imagine if you had all of those people, the best of the best, sitting in your pocket 24 hours a day, willing to work for you nearly free. That's the shift. And it's going to feel like you've been hit in the head with a shovel soon. Especially if you're not paying attention. This is not an invention that is going to replace one job. Okay. This is a tool that touches every single field at once. Medicine, law, education, programming, finance, therapy, research, media, art, science, everything. Andreessen talks about how doctors are secretly using AI in exam rooms. What does that mean? You go in, and while they're listening to you, it's either listening to you and they can check the screen, or they'll type it in and it will say, these are the things you need to look for. When doctors are using this in examination rooms, you need to pay attention, because it reveals something really important that always comes first in history. And that's this: the experts themselves already know. While we're sitting here using it as a toy and debating whether AI is useful, the professionals, the ones who have those deep credentials, they've already quietly moved on to depending on it. That always happens first behind the curtain. Factories automate before workers hear about it. Banks digitize before the tellers disappear. Retailers optimize before the storefronts close. The future arrives inside the institution first. This is not about replacing human beings. It's not. It's about amplification. This is the way I've asked my staff to look at this. And I want everybody on my staff, I haven't had a staff meeting yet until after, but I want everybody on my staff to listen to Mark Andreessen in this interview. One ordinary person with AI can suddenly perform at a level that used to require an entire staff. A year ago, I said to my staff, I'm not looking to fire people. I'm looking to hire people, people who understand what is on the horizon, because I've always had a staff. Now my staff can have a staff. You just need to know how to ask the right questions, and you're going to be able to accomplish 100 times what you could accomplish before. This is one programmer with 20 AI coding agents, one researcher with instant access to every paper ever written and a way to go through it, one filmmaker, one editor that can do the edit and the music and the scripting and the voice generation, and the graphics and the translation, all of it handled instantly by a staff of AI agents. The leverage, this is all about leverage. If you're a business person, that's what you have to understand. This is all about leverage. This is why salaries are exploding in Silicon Valley while people are being left out. They're being fired, okay? Because the ones who get it, they're going to be the one. It's not the, these programmers are not typing faster, but a single human being now that can direct the output of what amounts to a digital workforce, that one person that knows what they're doing, the right questions to ask, the right way to put these agents together, they're going to rule the world, okay? This changes the economics of absolutely everything. Bill Gates once said, you know, I couldn't create Microsoft now in today's world. He couldn't. But now with AI, if you know how to prompt, a small company can compete against giant corporations. A teenager can launch a product that used to have millions in capital behind it. You can do it now. A single mom can get tutoring, legal explanations, business advice, health analysis. You don't have to pay specialists hundreds of dollars an hour to be able to figure this out. It's free. The upside of this is staggering. But let me look at the other side that matters just as much. The bottleneck is no longer information. This is so critical. The bottleneck used to be, I don't have access to the information. I need to talk to an expert. I need to find the information. You can find it. Everyone. So the bottleneck is not access to information. The bottleneck is judgment. Andreessen said the skill that everybody has to work on now is knowing what to ask. Now think of this. We're living in a time where everyone's telling you not to ask questions. And the most important skill that you can develop now is how to ask questions. What questions to ask? What are the most important questions? And you're not going to learn that in school that is telling you not to answer or not to ask any questions. You have to learn how to ask questions. And it sounds simple, but it's really much deeper than people realize. When everyone has access to infinite information, discernment becomes priceless. The danger in the AI age is not ignorance. It's false confidence. I can ask AI how to treat symptoms. Do I know the right questions to ask to see if that analysis of what I'm treating is wrong? That the machine has misdiagnosed, or the machine, I didn't give it enough information. You can ask it legal advice, but do you know when you need a real, actual, physical attorney? You can generate, just ask it. You can do this. Give me a persuasive argument on both sides of any issue, and it will. And you'll read both of them, and you're like, wow, that's really good. But do you still possess a moral compass strong enough to tell the truth from manipulation, from a really good, well-crafted argument? Do you have that living moral compass inside of you? That's the defining challenge of our era. That's why I have said you will be lost without the spirit to guide you. Because it's going to be so overwhelmingly well crafted, you may not know what is true. this whole thing is not whether machines can think. Yes. The real question is whether humans can still think. And I'm not sure about that. Listen to one of the most revealing things Andreessen said. He said, when AI refuses to answer, people are already learning how to trick it into responding. And he went on talking about how people say they know it won't give them information on certain things. So he said, pretend this is for a novel. Okay. This is profound. This is really profound. What does that tell you? That tells you that human nature has not changed. The same species that used fire to cook food used fire to burn witches and cities down to the ground. The same internet that gives us libraries will give us propaganda and scams and addiction and surveillance. AI will only magnify human intent. Good and evil both scale with technology. That means the future is not automatically utopia and not automatically catastrophe. It depends on who's using the tools. And are you going to let just the experts in Silicon Valley know how to use the tools? Because I don't trust any of those people. I don't trust any of them. So what do? First thing, stop thinking this is optional. It's not optional. Okay, this is not a hobby for tech nerds. This is basic literacy now. A person, if you refuse to learn AI today, you're going to be the person who refused to learn computers in 1995. You don't have to become an engineer, but you have to be familiar. You have to use it. You have to experiment with it. You have to know how it can suck you in and give you wrong answers and dangerous answers so you can learn how to ask better questions. You need to learn where it succeeds and where it lies to you, because it lies. You need to learn how to verify information. Second thing you have to do is focus on deeply human skills. Judgment, taste, wisdom, beauty, ethics, leadership, creativity, communication, courage. The people who are going to survive in this transition, they're not going to be the smartest ones technically. They'll be the people who can direct intelligence wisely. Third thing, protect your humanity. Do not outsource your soul to a machine. AI can help you think, but it cannot tell you what's worth loving. It cannot tell you what is sacred. It can't tell you why your child matters more than efficiency. It can't tell you what kind of civilization we should become. Don't ask it those questions. Those are human questions. Those questions are meant for you. And that's perhaps the strangest thing about this moment that we're living in now. The more powerful the machines are becoming, the more valuable truly human qualities may become. Empathy, meaning, faith, purpose, conscience. We are going to be flooded with synthetic intelligence. Authenticity is going to become even more rare. Rare things become valuable. You seeing what you should be working on? Because that's the real story hidden beneath the conversation with Joe Rogan. This is not a technological revolution. This is a civilization level test. The tools are arriving faster than our wisdom. That gap, according to history, every bit of history I've ever read, that gap can become very dangerous very quickly. And we are talking overnight. Please pay attention. Please do not unplug. Spit yourself out of the system you're currently in. Recognize what you're going to plug into so you can immediately plug out of. And you are the one that is controlling your own life, not just allowing it to be swept up with the floodwaters that are already at your knees and maybe your waist, and you just don't know it yet. 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
0: In 2005, investigators in Palm Beach, Florida began uncovering a dark secret.
1: A lot of girls knew about it and a lot of girls were doing it.
22: If anybody asks, if you're over the age of 18, just go ahead and go with it.
0: There was a wealthy man in Palm Beach who was offering young girls a way to make money. That man was Jeffrey Epstein, and he had set up a system designed to bring him underage girls. Local police and the federal government would investigate and, by their count, find dozens of victims. Epstein would become one of the world's most infamous predators, a man who could have faced decades in prison but served just 13 months in his own wing of a county jail.
23: Why would you cut this deal with Jeffrey Epstein?
0: Epstein's abuse would span years and cross state lines.
24: New York, Palm Beach, New Mexico, Paris, Virgin Islands, and each one of those residences is an alleged crime scene.
0: I'm ABC's Mark Remillard, and with a team of journalists from the ABC News Investigative Unit, we've traveled around the country to look at Jeffrey Epstein and the allegations of his horrifying abuse, to hear from the girls who suffered it, who are now women fighting to recover from it. Truth and Lies, Jeffrey Epstein.
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13: He'll huddle with his team. I'm Tom Graham, Fox News. President Trump planning a cabinet meeting tomorrow at the White House as a peace deal with Iran continues to elude both sides. Secretary of State Marco Rubio continues to demand Iran open the Strait of Hormuz as part of any permanent agreement.
14: The straits have to be open. They're going to be open one way or the other.
15: Iran says it'll do it if $24 billion in frozen funds are unfrozen, according to Iran state-run media. That's a no-go for Republicans like Ted Cruz complaining if new Iranian leaders are receiving billions of dollars, being able to enrich uranium and develop nuclear weapons, and having effective control over the Strait of Hormuz, then that outcome would be a disastrous mistake. Part of President Trump's preferred deal, make Gulf partners join the Abraham Accords, formally recognizing Israel as a way to say thanks to the U.S. for dealing with Iran. This was first discussed when Saudi Arabia's crown prince visited the White House in November.
13: Fox's Peter Doocy, a top Cuban official, expressing plenty of choice words while pushing back on claims by the Trump administration and Secretary of State Rubio. Fox's Jillian Turner has the latest on rising tensions between Washington and Havana.
16: Cuba's foreign minister Bruno Rodriguez sat down with us for his first ever interview with Fox News. It was one of the harshest attacks on the Trump administration by a senior Cuban official we have seen to date. In it, he accused Secretary Rubio of being a liar and a profiteer. The foreign minister dismissed the DOJ's indictment last week of former Cuban President Raul Castro, saying it was a politically motivated move meant as more pretext for the president to launch military intervention potentially inside Cuba. He also appealed directly to Congress, asking them to intervene to prevent President Trump from taking any further military action inside Cuba.
13: On Wall Street, stocks finishing mixed. The Dow off 118. 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
34: A large fight in the Old Market was broken up by police after the bars closed Saturday night. Up to 200 people were involved as pepper balls and pepper spray were used to break up the fight near 11th and Howard. There were 5 arrests. No injuries were reported. An Omaha police officer is recovering from 5 broken ribs after a crash on Saturday night. A car rear-ended the officer's police cruiser while he was at the scene of a road hazard. The driver who hit the officer has critical injuries and will be charged with DUI when he gets out of the hospital. A woman is recovering after she was shot by a dog who accidentally triggered a shotgun in Scotts Bluff. The dog was alone in a car while the owner stepped into a gas station. The victim was waiting at a traffic light nearby when the dog set off a shotgun stored in the car. The woman was shot in the arm. Scotts Bluff police are investigating the incident. I'm Elaine Lee Irvin.
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34: Summer-like conditions are expected for the rest of the week. Mostly clear tonight, low 61. Wednesday, sunny, high 91. Mostly clear Wednesday night, low 64. Thursday, mostly sunny, high 90. Partly sunny Friday and Saturday, with a slight chance of thunderstorms starting Saturday afternoon. I'm Elaine Lee Irvin.
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2: You know, in our country, it's said that power flows from the people, right? But when you get close enough to the machine now, you realize I'm not sure that's exactly correct.

0: favor. That is modern Washington. And so let me tell you the five crime families that I think we should just all have a chalkboard in front of us and realize which one of the crime families does this fit in. And then we can take it from there. Okay. The first crime family, I think, is Big Pharma. The corporations, not your doctor, the corporations, the revolving door regulators, the lobbyists, the advertising machine, the captured agencies, the people who somehow or another move seamlessly between government oversight and billion-dollar boardrooms, and nobody even notices it, you know? Because these are the people who decide what can be questioned, what can be researched, what can be said publicly without some sort of punishment. And if you cross them, you know, they don't usually break your legs. They'll just break your reputation. Same mob tactics, just a little cleaner paperwork, you know? That's the first crime family, I think. Big Pharma. The second one, by the way, if I show up dead, you know, I was definitely not suicidal. And by the way, I love the mob. If they exist, I don't even think they exist, but if they exist, I love them. Anyway, the second crime family is the military industrial complex. Eisenhower warned us about this one, okay? 1961, five-star general looked American people in the eye and says, like, be aware, be very aware. Permanent war machine is forming right now. Look around. As we deplete, as we send all of our munitions over to Ukraine, it means we have to buy more, okay? War is an economic ecosystem in and of itself. Defense contracts, regional economies are run on those things. Politicians campaign on peace while funding endless conflict. Retired generals end up on defense boards. Think tanks write reports funded by weapons manufacturers. Media networks bring on national security experts sponsored by the industries profiting from the escalation. I mean, it's amazing. And I'm not talking about the soldiers. I'm not talking about every intelligence officer or everybody who is in a weapons program. I'm talking about the family. The family that survives on perpetual instability. You know what I'm saying here? Peace is a way of being terrible to our quarterly earnings. Third family is media. This family is the, what was it, consigliere of the families?
1: We're going to just to advise you a little bit here.
0: Media decides who gets labeled dangerous, who gets protected, who gets ignored, who gets memory hold. Who becomes a hero overnight
1: and who disappears? I never heard of that guy. What are you talking about? I didn't know. I don't remember that story.
0: A real journalist is probably the most important person in a free society. An actual journalist. Okay. They don't exist. Corporate media stopped behaving like, you know, journalists years ago. You know what they are? They're narrative management firms. That's all they are.
1: Oh, it's the story we need to tell you. Okay, we got it.
0: They tell you what you're allowed to care about. Have you ever noticed that when a Republican is in office, you care about the gas price? When a Democrat is in the office, you don't care about gas prices. Why? Because the media hasn't said,
1: you need to care about the gas prices.
0: And notice how the families protect each other. Big Pharma is challenged. Media rushes in. War is questioned. Media calls it dangerous. Corruption appears. Story vanishes in 48 hours. I mean, what is it? Omerta? The code of silence? That's what's happening.
1: Now let's tell me about the fourth family here. Fourth family is big tech.
0: This is the, if I were betting on the five families, this is one I'd put my money on that would be standing in the end. That everyone will have to come and pay tribute to the dawn.
1: Because they control the flow of, not information, they control the flow of reality itself.
0: I want you to think about this. Here's what they decide. They decide what trends, what gets buried,
1: what gets monetized, what gets erased, what information reaches your children, what history is remembered, what opinion.

0: Are safe? What language triggers algorithms? What stories die before you ever see them? Okay, in the mafia, they don't own the neighborhood. They own the streets. They own the phone lines. They own the banks, the surveillance cameras. They own everything. And unlike old monopolies, big tech doesn't collect money.
1: I want you to behave. That's it. Collect your behavior, your emotions, your patterns, your beliefs, your human consciousness, all of it.
0: They know what scares you before your spouse knows what scares you. And if you really want a fifth family, I'll give it to you. And it's not Wall Street, exactly. It's bigger than that.
1: It's the financial family.
0: It's the central banks. The massive institutional investment firms, the global asset managers, the hedge funds, the credit systems, the rating agencies, the international finance organizations, the people that can punish nations without firing a single bullet. They don't need an army. They don't need an enforcer. They just raise interest rates. They crash your currency. They freeze your capital. They starve industries of investment. Who's the biggest threat to energy? Our banks, because they won't invest in things.
1: Then maybe one of the other crime families that say you shouldn't invest in that now.
0: They can move a market with one sentence whispered behind closed doors. And here's the key. All of the other crime families depend on them. But why would I say they're not going to be the one that leads the way? Why are they not the dawn? Because big tech can put them out of business. Pharmacy needs financing. Defense needs debt. Media needs advertisers. Tech needs capital. The financial family is the bank behind the operation. Okay? In mafia movies, the Don doesn't go out and kill people himself. He didn't do that.
1: I'm just not going to help you. I can't help you out here. I can't help you. No favor for you.
0: That's power. That's power. Now, this doesn't mean that every institution is evil. It doesn't mean there's some secret room with five villains petting cats. That's simplistic, and that kind of thinking is very, very dangerous, and that's the kind of thinking we have going on in the world today. The danger is the structure. When money, narrative, political influence, and technology fuse together, accountability disappears. Have you noticed the one thing that is completely void of our society? It's accountability. Nobody's accountable for anybody. No one in the five families ever go to jail. Ever. And once that disappears, citizens stop being citizens.
1: You're a customer. I'm here to protect you. Look, you just need to pay this and protect you, huh?
0: You're a data point. That's why we need a revolution. No, the answer is not chaos. The answer is not burning the country down, because those five families are not going to let you do that. That's exactly what they want you to do, because then others will beg for stronger bosses. No. The answer is sunlight, transparency, actual journalism, open debate, term limits, audits, decentralization, anti-monopoly enforcement, local control, independent media, whistleblower protection, actual consequences for institutional lies and corruption.
1: In other words, we got to break up the family.
0: That's what you're up against. There are five crime families. That is what you're actually fighting. We can survive. A republic can survive corrupt men. We've survived how many corrupt politicians? Over and over again, we survive. But no republic survives permanently hidden power. And that's what we are facing right now. Permanently hidden power. Especially power that has gotten so powerful, you're not allowed to name it. By the way, again, not suicidal. I'm happy. If you try to govern, this is what you're going to find. There are the elected offices, and then there are the power centers. And those are the five families
1: that maybe we should pay attention to, huh?
0: Because it's not a fun little movie. This one doesn't end well. Unless we start saying, enough is enough. Enough is enough. Media, we know exactly who you are. Journalists, we know who you are. You notice how the journalists who are uncovering truths that we find out are truths. What's in Minnesota?
2: Nick Shirley.
0: Yeah, Nick Shirley. Notice how they treat Nick Shirley. Nick Shirley is like, he's a kid who has ripped the blindfolds off and shown the corruption that is happening. And what does the crime family do? The media crime family? Oh, man, he's dead to that. You're dead to me, Nick. If they could just memory hole him and make him disappear, they would. His life is at stake. Why? Because he's going against the crime families. That's why. You don't think that the financial institutions knew what was going on? You think they were blind to everything that was happening in Minnesota? Oh, yeah, sure. Yeah, right. $7 million in cash went through that airport in how many months? They didn't know. Where are you getting $7 million in cash? You don't think the Federal Reserve was alerted that there's $7 million in cash just floating around going through the airport? Of course, all of the crime families knew. All of them knew. This is bigger than Donald Trump bad, Orange Man bad. It's so much bigger than that. And until we can actually focus on that, until we can actually come together as Americans and go, oh, that's what we're fighting against. Well, I'm not for any of that. Here's what I am for. We're going to lose. So let's start thinking, what are we for? What are we for? Because I'm against that. What are we for? Let's fight for those principles. Back in just a second. Let me tell you about Rapid Radios. Something oddly comforting about the fact that dads have been preparing for disasters since the beginning of time. I mean, maybe not actual disasters, you know, just certainly the possibility of disasters. That's why dad always has three flashlights, you know. He knows where one of them is at any given time. He's close to one of them. 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
0: So, Ricky just asked me, what inspired that monologue? You didn't even go to Italy on your vacation. No, I had dinner with some politicians over in the EU, and I learned so much. And they started talking about the crime families. And I said, what do you mean the crime families? And they said, there are three crime families. And their crime families, I think, were the first three in mine. I added, the crime families, but, you know, they said big pharma, military industrial complex, and media. Yeah. People in Europe said that. Yeah. Big pharma. And they said, I said, you know, what is your industry? What is your industry? How are you going to rebuild? How are you going to get out of the situation you're in? And they're like, you can't, because the EU is, you know, the World Economic Forum, the EU, they are just pushing these things. And, you know, we are going to be in endless war. We're going to be sick. We're going to be paying for all of these things. Our food is being controlled, really, through, you know, GMOs and everything else. All of this stuff is happening, and the media is covering up for it. And until until you get the media crime family solved, you're not going to be able to go after any of the other crime families. And I found that interesting. You know, several politicians I talked to over in Europe, I met with several politicians in several different countries, and it was fascinating to me how much, how grateful they were to the American people for voting in Donald Trump, and how at the same time we're like, we can't take much more Donald Trump. And it's like, what do you mean? They're like, he's killing us with the gas prices and everything else. It's killing us. We are your greatest supporters, but we're losing support because he's doing things that are unpopular here. And I'm like, dude, he's not the president for you. You know, your people are your people. England, you're on your own, man. He's doing what he has to do for America. And if you think that America is going to continue to protect England, it's not going to protect England. It's just not going to. Well, we can't afford to protect ourselves. Well, that's your problem, not our problem. You think we can afford it? We can't afford to protect England. You know, I said to somebody over in Europe and in Great Britain, we were talking, and I said, I got to tell you, I'm going to tell the president next time I see him, I'm going to tell him, you got to pull our nuclear weapons out of Europe. You got to pull them out of Europe. I mean, those things are going to fall into the hands, and you'll have a continent ruled by Islamic nations that have nuclear weapons. You're going to have that. It's inevitable at this point if you don't wake up right now. And Europe's absolutely asleep. Absolutely asleep. We've got to protect ourselves. And, you know, I had one politician tell me, I see what Donald Trump is doing. The future is not us anymore. The future is the Western Hemisphere. And I'm like, damn right. Damn right. That's exactly right. He'd love to help. But you got to help yourself. And they're just trapped. They're trapped. They can't get past the EU. You know, the EU said it's all for one and one for all. Now it's majority rule. You know that? Now the small states, you can't block anything. Now it's all majority rule. They just changed that. That's insane. It's insane. But that's Europe for you. And it's suicidal. Suicidal. And the only way to solve it is for us. I can't solve Europe. For us, look at the five crime families. Wake up. 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

0: 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It's the white pill you need, and it's next on the Glenn Beck Program.
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0: In the history of cinema, few films have been as successful as The Godfather. Francis Ford Coppola's gangster epic set a new standard not just for movies about the mafia, but for movies in general. Although, if you talk to the people who made it, The Godfather's prospects for success were far from assured. In fact, before its release, they were pretty bleak.
1: And they said, we're finished, this is over. The movie's not going to work. You gotta get rid of those guys, it's a disaster.
0: Then Leave the Gun, Take the Cannoli, my co-host Mark Seale and I strip back the varnish of movie history and talk to never-before-heard-from sources to get at what really made the process so arduous. Leave the Gun, Take the Cannoli is based on my co-host Mark's best-selling book of the same title. And on this show, we call upon his years of research to help unpack the story behind The Godfather's birth from start to finish. We sift through innumerable accounts, many of them conflicting, and try to get to the truth of what really happened. Leave the Gun, Take the Cannoli features new and archival interviews with Francis Ford Coppola.
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0: Welcome to the Glenn Beck program. It was Memorial Day weekend, and man, there were so many black pills. From the memory of George Floyd, who was murdered by a former Minneapolis police officer 6 years ago, the moment that changed our lives forever. This is from Jacob Frey, the mayor of Minneapolis. And is that Memorial Day? George Floyd? That's Memorial Day. Okay. Then the Democrats posted, today we honor the American heroes who made the ultimate sacrifice in Trump's war with Iran. I actually appreciate the fact that we see their faces. I do. But it's the intent. Their intent was not actually to honor. It was to make a political point. And I immediately think of the 13 that lost their life at Abbey Gate that we never heard their name. Biden would never say their name. Nobody in the media ever cared. And those families were crushed by it. But that's the black pill. Let me give you a white pill. May I? There was a post. I just want to read it to you from Cheryl Ann. This is probably a long shot, but if anybody happens to be in D.C. this weekend and plans on visiting Arlington, I'd love to see a fresh photo of my husband's grave in Section 60. Alan Shaw died February 9th, 2007. There's just something knowing people will still stop by, still say his name, and still remember. So people started asking, what was he like? Tell me about him. And then I think just miracles happened. And Cheryl Ann is with us now. Hello, Cheryl.
1: Hi, Glenn.
0: How are you?
1: I am grateful this morning. I'm grateful.
0: So your husband died in 2007, and you say you try to keep his memory alive.
1: Absolutely.
0: And it's not easy for you to get out to Arlington Cemetery. Tell me what happened this weekend.
1: Well, just like other Memorial Days, we've not been able to attend. I thought reaching out to people who would be in the area was a good idea. Thought maybe might get one or two people to stop by and just say hello and snap a quick picture for me. And the unbelievable happened from there. People from all over the world have responded to that post with prayers, pictures of their loved ones, as well as pictures of Alan's final resting place in Section 60. It has been absolutely heartwarming to see.
0: And then you find out from Tulsi Gabbard that she stop by the grave.
1: That was one of the most moving moments of the day, was seeing her taking the time to say his name and remember a sacrifice and leave a challenge coin at his headstone. It was moving, very much so.
0: What did you think going into the weekend? Where were you emotionally going into the weekend? And what did you learn, and how are you coming out of the weekend?
1: Going into the weekend, what I wanted to do was remind everybody that it was okay to have their barbecues and their celebrations and their fireworks. But just remember why we're able to do that. Remember that these freedoms we're enjoying come at a very high cost. So celebrate, but be grateful.
0: And coming
1: I think sometimes as a Gold Star family member, we forget that. We forget to do that in our own lives. So coming out of this weekend, I'm grateful. I'm grateful not only for the sacrifice Alan and so many others made, but I'm grateful that patriots from all walks of life showed up to say his name and remember him and pray over him. The amount of prayers I got yesterday was unbelievable. And it was, it was moving. God works, and he's working, not only in me, but in this country. And it's a powerful thing to watch.
0: I read your story about, 4:30 this morning. And I just so wanted to talk to you today, because it is so easy to get bogged down into all of the nasty stuff in today's climate, and to really lose hope that there are good people. And I read your story,

0: It just renews your faith in people, doesn't it?
1: Absolutely. Absolutely. Especially on social media, there's so much division and so much hate. And, you know, as someone who is active on social media, I receive a lot of that. People have said the most vile things about me, our kids, and Alan. So to see Americans come together and truly appreciate the day for what it was, you know, in your lead up here, you mentioned how the Democrats addressed the day in their deleted post, and how the mayor addressed the day. I saw that, and normally those would be conversations I would engage in, but American patriots from all over the place made sure that I understood that those voices aren't the majority at all. They're not representative of the true American spirit.
0: I can't let you go without asking you to share with the audience the best thing about your husband.
1: Oh, how do I even start? We don't have all day. But the best, we don't have all day, and I don't even know where to start. Alan was larger than life, and everybody who knew him will remember him forever, not just for his sacrifice, but for who he was as a man, who he was as a soldier, who he was as a leader. He was everything.
0: It's amazing. It's amazing how many lifetimes ago 2007 seems. And yet, when you lose somebody, it still feels like yesterday.
1: Absolutely. Absolutely.
0: Cheryl, thank you for talking to me today. Appreciate it.
1: God bless you. Thank you, Glenn. God bless you.
0: You bet. You bet. Bye-bye. I couldn't let today go by. I'm so glad that she would agree to come on and talk to me. I saw that story early this morning. I want you just to bookmark this. Whenever you start feeling bad about America, or you start losing hope about America, I just want you to remember this story. Thousands of people responded. Tulsi Gabbard, with everything that she's dealing with this weekend, she goes and does this. They're good people. Really good people all over the country. You're not alone. More in a minute. Ever notice how when, you know, you're a kid, adults always seem to be sitting down after they stand up, they get out of the car just for a second, they pause for a second, they make that oof sound when they get off the couch and they walk downstairs like they're negotiating a peace treaty with their knees. When you're young, you don't really, you're just like, this is the old guy. 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
0: So there was an interview on Face Nation yesterday. Margaret Brennan asked two Medal of Honor recipients what makes them optimistic about America's future. And I'll just play it for you. Just listen. Here's cut four.
20: What specifically makes you optimistic? Because this country at times can feel dark these days. There's a lot of darkness. What makes you feel optimistic?
21: Well, ultimately, because we're in Washington, D.C., and everything revolves around politics, we have to remember that politics aren't everything. American lives continue on. Children are born, children go to school, lives are achieved, dreams are achieved. This country is a great place. It's not politics. It's not just what's the news bites coming off of media. Ultimately, we continue forward as a country, continually imperfect, continually evolving forward, always trying to achieve a more perfect union. That's what's important to remember, what we can achieve aspirationally. No other place in history, time, or on this planet have ever gotten to where we are today. We need to be proud of that, and we need to remember that is what we stay focused on, what we can be.
20: What we can be, and the promise of it. What makes you optimistic?
22: It's so important to remember who we are as a country and take an opportunity to celebrate that and think about all the challenges that we've overcome, how far we've actually come. You know, I think if you frame it that way, you think very deeply about our trials and tribulations from the beginning to today. We've made tremendous strides. Our country is, you know, we're a global superpower. Our economy is doing well. All those things are great. take politics aside, out of this whole conversation. Be grateful for what you've got and the opportunities that it's provided for you. And if you do that, I don't see how you can't be optimistic about our future.
20: Mm-hmm. Well, thank you. Thank you both. And thank you for your service.
0: So it's interesting to me that, in a way, they're both, their answer is the same, gratitude. We just have to appreciate what we have right now. We have to appreciate where we are, what we have. I mean, I just came back from a vacation 2 weeks, a week over in England, which will just wake you up like nobody's business. And then I went through Hungary and the Czech Republic and Austria. And my gosh, you think America has had hard times or we've done bad things. What these people have done to themselves over and over again, what they did to their neighbors, how they just killed, mass slaughtered, mass graves everywhere. It's remarkable. And how they are still struggling to pull themselves out and try to grasp onto something, a fraction of what we have. You'll come back so grateful to be an American and to live here. And you'll see things much, much more clearly. At least I'm seeing things much more clearly. There's something else I want to play. The last surviving flamethrower operator from his battalion, he fought in Iwo Jima. He was at the National Memorial Day parade. He's 101. Listen to him.
1: I consider this a great privilege to stand here and sing about my nation. And if that isn't good enough for you, it'll serve you right. God bless us.

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God bless America.

0: 101. 101. 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
7: Hello, I'm Robert Smigel. 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
9: He's demonstrating his clout again. This is a Fox News alert. Texas Attorney General Ken Paxton won the Republican nomination for Senate, defeating four-term Senator John Cornyn tonight. Paxton was endorsed by President Trump last week. He'll now face Democrat James Tallarico in November. His victory in the runoff makes Cornyn the first Republican senator from Texas to lose the party's nomination for re-election. As for House Democrats, Congressman Christian Menefee wins the Democrat primary over firebrand Congressman Al Green. At least one person is dead and nine others remain unaccounted for after a large chemical tank imploded at a Washington State paper mill. Nine others were injured in the spill, some severely. Emergency responders were still working on recovery efforts at Nippon Dynawave Packaging in Longview. Firefighters note the tank remains unstable, complicating efforts to reach victims. Vice President J.D. Vance gathering with state attorneys general at a White House roundtable today to discuss anti-fraud enforcement. Fox's Kevin Cork has more from Washington.
10: According to the White House, the work that the anti-fraud task force is already putting in is already paying off.
11: We've referred over $22 billion in fraudulent small business loans back to the Treasury for collection. We've deferred more than $1.3 billion in fraudulent Medicaid reimbursements that were coming from various states, particularly California.
10: The VP says thanks to clawbacks, another $135 billion that was stolen after the floodgates were opened after COVID has been recovered, as has $6.3 billion in suspected fraudulent government contracts. And since launching the new division, prosecuting fraud back in April, more than 450 actions to combat the fraud schemes have been taken in the past 50 days.
9: President Trump appointed Vance in March to lead the task force to eliminate fraud. 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
13: A large fight in the Old Market was broken up by police after the bars closed Saturday night. Up to 200 people were involved as pepper balls and pepper spray were used to break up the fight near 11th and Howard. There were five arrests. No injuries were reported. And Omaha police officers recovering from five broken ribs after a crash on Saturday night. A car rear-ended the officer's police cruiser while he was at the scene of a road hazard. The driver who hit the officer has critical injuries and will be charged with DUI when he gets out of the hospital. A woman is recovering after she was shot by a dog who accidentally triggered a shotgun in Scottsbluff. The dog was alone in a car while the owner stepped into a gas station. The victim was waiting at a traffic light nearby when the dog set off a shotgun stored in the car. The woman was shot in the arm. Scottsbluff police are investigating the incident. I'm Elaine Lee Irvin.
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13: Summer-like conditions are expected for the rest of the week. Mostly clear tonight, low 61. Wednesday, sunny, high 91. Mostly clear Wednesday night, low 64. Thursday, mostly sunny, high 90. Partly sunny Friday and Saturday, with a slight chance of thunderstorms starting Saturday afternoon. I'm Elaine Lee Irvin.
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24: 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Let's have some fun.

0: And if you have a country full of this crap,
1: but one promise has been kept to Black Americans in this country when every bit of prosperity you enjoy was built on our backs.
0: Your country will degrade. Why do Democrats do things like put up political Memorial Day posts? We had a Democrat in Sacramento turn her black on the flag yesterday. Of course, it's a message. Why? Why is this a thing that happens? Because for the left, doesn't apply to the right, for the left, America never comes into their mind, and when it does, they think it sucks. They think about all the ways America sucks. And so if that's how you think about your country, when a holiday like Memorial Day comes around, well, of course you'd take a post taking a cheap shot at Donald Trump. Why wouldn't you? America isn't on your mind. We'll touch a little bit more on that in a moment before we get to anything else. Maybe insurance is on your mind. Maybe you're a business owner and you're a little sick of having to deal with all kinds of insurance people. I need an insurance guy for this policy and an insurance guy for that policy. I got to do an application here, but then I got to do an application there. And how's all this stuff fit together? And your insurance policies, of which you have several, are they made for your business? Or are they blanket policies that have you overinsured in some places and underinsured in other places? 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My dad would have killed for Super Sure. 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
0: Good news. 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

0: Magnificent Tuesday. Remember, you can email me. I am here. I'm not going anywhere for a bit. Jesse@jessekellyshow.com. We do have a work thing next month. Oh, well, I'm not going into that right now. Jesse@jessekellyshow.com. We have all kinds of stuff. I'm going to get to your emails. We'll touch on everything else, including the stuff I missed. I got all your emails about all that stuff. The primaries, Bill Cassidy. I'm going to get to it in a minute. I just want to finish up this thought. Just about Memorial Day yesterday, the Democrat disgusting response to it. Remember, I ran for Congress twice and lost twice in Arizona. When you are running for office, any level of office, you need to go meet people. Even people who disagree with you will oftentimes vote for you. If you put a hand in theirs, talk to them like a human being. Let them know you're not the spawn of Satan. You can earn somebody's vote. It's important to go meet people. Part of meeting people oftentimes is knocking on doors. Well, when you're running in a Republican primary, you don't want to knock on Democrat doors, so you get a piece of paper that has the voter registration of every single home. You don't knock on the Democrat doors. You do knock on the Republican doors, and you knock on any independent door who happens to have an American flag flying. Do you know why? Every person running for office, who's ever run for office, who's ever worked for somebody running for office, knows what I'm about to say is true. Do you know why you would knock on the door of a registered independent just because they have an American flag? Because it's not a Democrat. It may not be a Republican, probably somebody disenfranchised, maybe a libertarian, maybe somebody who disagrees with this or that part of the Republican Party. I'm not saying who it is, but I'm saying who it isn't. If they're flying an American flag, they're not a Republican, or they're not a Democrat. Isn't that a terribly sad state of affairs? That's how we have so many of the problems we have in this country, because one of the two major political parties hates the country. I heard a little story today. I'll pass it along to you. Steve Dace is the one who told me this story. Did you know that in the Capitol, Washington, D.C., the Capitol building, that there is a prayer room? Do you know that? There's a room. There are no cameras allowed, no phones allowed, where people, congressmen, go in there. They do Bible studies. They pray, do things like that. Completely anonymous. Did you know that there are almost no Democrats who attend now? And the ones who do have requested everybody else in the room keep them anonymous. Why would you want to be anonymous? A Democrat going to a prayer room wouldn't have raised anybody's hackles back in 1980. Why would you want to stay anonymous? Because the Democrat voter now is so demonic. If they find out their Democrat representative is actually praying, they might lose an election. That's eye-opening for where we are, isn't it? Now, let's talk about some things. I got plenty of these. Hey, Jesse, great to have you back. The last couple weeks have been nonstop Iran-Israel war nonsense and made work a nightmare. Sorry. In your absence, there's been a noticeable dearth. That means scarcity or inadequate supply. I know what dearth means. Of discussion of the awesome developments in Republican Senate primaries. I hope you kick off your first normal show with a little celebration covering the boot Louisiana gave Bill Cassidy and the positive signs out of Texas. Yes, here in Texas today, his name is Adam, by the way. Here in Texas today, we have a primary, and obviously we don't know anything yet, but looks like John Cornyn is toast. But let's focus on Bill Cassidy. And let's talk about something awesome. Absolutely awesome. Country saving is what is happening right now in the United States of America. First, let's recap what we've been going through. Lots of times people will look at, for instance, a map of the United States of America. a congressional map, a political map of some kind, how this area votes versus that, how that area votes. And they're blown away by how red the map is. Oh my gosh. Look at that map. What a red country. Yet we don't have super red politics. Oh, I know it's more red leaning right now. Trump, this House, the Senate, it's red leaning, but have you been blown away by all the hardcore right wing laws they've been passing for the last year? Oh, they didn't pass really anything? We couldn't even get the SAVE Act passed? How's that humanly possible? We'll focus on just the SAVE Act because it's way bigger than that, but it's the perfect example. We have the House. We have the Senate. We have a Republican president who wants the SAVE Act, would sign the SAVE Act. We have a red country. You're looking at the map, yet no SAVE Act. How's that possible? We'll talk about how that's possible and the incredible things that are happening right now in a moment. 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
15: Fox News, I'm Ted Linder. Texas Attorney General Ken Paxton, recently endorsed by President Trump, has defeated his GOP primary opponent and incumbent Senator John Cornyn in a Senate runoff on Tuesday night.
16: And then there's one person who I think you might know. President Donald J. Trump.
15: Paxton speaking there on Tuesday night. Cornyn conceding the race. Paxton will run against Democrat James Tallarico in November. And President Trump said to meet with his cabinet Wednesday with the war with Iran expected to be a major topic. Fox's Ashley Webster with more.
17: U.S. Central Command saying that they launched these so-called defensive strikes to protect U.S. troops from Iranian forces. Later in the day, CENTCOM gave out a statement with more explanation saying, quote, targets included missile launch sites and Iranian boats that were attempting to emplace mines.
15: Negotiations continue. 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
5: It is the Jesse Kelly Show on a wonderful, fantastic Tuesday. I'll get to the emails and other things here in a little bit, but we're covering, I'm recapping the whole Trump Massey thing. Okay, so I just laid out Trump. Trump is not a guy who cared before he got into politics about debt. Doesn't care about it. Debt's just something you use to get ahead. Well, you're always going to take who you are personally into the political realm in some way. It's going to affect how you view things. Donald Trump has never been, ever, a, quote, cut spending guy. Now, let me clarify. Donald Trump has reduced the size of the federal government. Donald Trump is okay with people cutting spending, but he has never, he's not like he's lied about it. He's never pretended to be some fiscal hawk. He just hasn't been. Yeah, he'll mention at some campaign rally, oh, we should balance the budget, or he'll say something like, well, tariffs will balance the budget or something like that. But that's about the extent to which he's ever going to harp on spending or the national debt. Now, that's just Trump personally. Let's talk about another uncomfortable aspect of this whole thing. Well, maybe it's not uncomfortable, but it's just reality. I guess I shouldn't call it uncomfortable. It's reality. We have to be adults here. To be the American president is to be the most powerful person on the planet. It is as close to, you could make this argument. To be the American president is about as close as you can possibly come to having superpowers on this planet. You know, you're never going to have laser eyes. You're never going to have super speed. You're never going to learn how to fly. But to be the top executive in the United States of America with our economy, the most powerful military ever, that is as close as you can come to having actual superpowers, the power you have with the decisions you make. Now, what if I could give you the ability to fly, just like Superman? You have the ability to fly. But here's the problem. You really shouldn't fly. You see, there are a lot of helicopters in this area. A lot of these are medical flights, some police helicopters. There are all these commercial airliners up there. You run the risk of maybe crashing one, screwing one of those up if you go flying. There's also a private airfield where people are flying these little Piper Cubs up. And that, look, I'm glad you can fly. I think it's really, really cool. It's awesome. But just stay on the ground, okay? No flying. Do you think you could do that? Neither could I. Imagine maybe you're the most hardcore fiscal hawk in the world. Maybe you're mortified by the national debt. You're mortified by spending. But, boom, you just sat down in the desk in the Oval Office. Behind the desk, I should say. You're not in the desk. Behind the desk in the Oval Office. Now, hey, Mr. President, cut spending. You have these two different options sitting in front of you. Hey, I know you want to do a lot of stuff, but everything you want to do as president costs money. Taxpayer money. Every single thing you want to do as president drives up the national debt. For instance, we'll make it about Trump because that's what this is going to be about in the end. Donald Trump is a big believer in building up the American military. Maybe you're kind of against that military industrial complex stuff. Maybe you love that, but that doesn't matter. We're talking about Trump here. During Trump's first term, he rebuilt in a lot of ways the United States Navy, and he has made that a huge priority in his second term. Donald Trump wants a stronger, bigger American military. Yeah, that costs a fortune. Donald Trump wants things like more border wall. Remember when they put out the call as soon as Donald Trump was elected? He wants to hire 100,000 ICE agents. You want to do the quick math on 100,000 ICE agents? We'll call it $70,000, $80,000 a year for the next 10, 20 years. You want to do the math on that? Plus the training, everything else? I'm not complaining, by the way. I want 100,000 ICE agents. I'm saying you're Donald Trump. You want to do things. You don't get to do things by saving money. Donald Trump, one, has never been concerned about the debt. Two, he's the American president, his second and final term, trying to get his face on Mount Rushmore, trying to rebuild the military, trying to do this, trying to do that. Donald Trump is not going to be held back by the debt, by deficits. He would never even consider it. That's not how his mind works. He would never think in that way. All right. Now, we're not even too messy yet. Do you remember Bob Good? I bet you don't. You have to be a huge political nerd to remember Bob Good. But Bob Good was a congressman from Virginia. Great man, by the way. Really good dude. Bob Good, he was the head of what is known as the House Freedom Caucus. The House Freedom Caucus. Now, here's what you should know. The House Freedom Caucus are the most hardcore right-wingers in the United States House of Representatives. They're as close to an anti-communist caucus as there is in the House of Representatives. I'm not saying they're all wonderful. I'm not saying they're all terrible, but the hardcores, probably people like you, people like me, you would caucus in the Freedom Caucus. That's where you would probably find yourself. Very much the anti-rhino caucus. Donald Trump hates the Freedom Caucus. Hates them. Hates them with the fire of 1,000 suns. He hates the Freedom Caucus so much that Bob Good, who was the head of the House Freedom Caucus, Donald Trump primaried him out of office. Bob Good is no longer in the House of Representatives because Donald Trump hates him and the Freedom Caucus so much. Have you ever seen Chip Roy, for instance? He's part of that primary thing in Texas today. He's running for Texas Attorney General. Donald Trump loudly blasted Chip Roy multiple times, both barrels, and said Chip Roy should be primaried. A lot of people looked at that and got confused because Chip Roy is a pretty hardcore right winger. What's going on? What's the deal there? A lot of people don't understand. Chip Roy's part of what? The House Freedom Caucus. Now, what's Donald Trump's problem with the House Freedom Caucus? What's his issue specifically with them? Well, whenever Donald Trump is trying to get something done, any kind of a deal done, a bill done. You know how Donald Trump is, deal maker this, deal maker that. Whenever he's trying to get something done, the House Freedom Caucus has been there repeatedly to said, no, that's too much money. Nope. Hold on. Wait, that's spending too much money. Hold up. Whoa, that's too much money. Stop. They are the proverbial, to Donald Trump, I want to clarify, to Donald Trump, the House Freedom Caucus is the nag. The nag. You're at the gun show. You finally found that gun you always wanted. And then your wife's sitting there and saying, we can't afford that. This is such a stupid. This is the kids. You finally found something you wanted and you've got your hands on it and you want to purchase it. And your wife is saying, you can't do that. And you forgot me on Mother's Day this year. For Donald Trump, that's what the House Freedom Caucus is. Donald Trump does not want to be nagged about the debt and spending when he has the superpower of the presidency and wants to do things. And that brings me to the beginning and the end of the Trump-Massey dispute. Before I get to this, the end of this little story, let me get to your pain. Look, I just flew on a plane for about 19 hours. I know what it's like to wake up and your shoulder hurts. I get it. We all understand that pains come with life. 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We'll be back. What, Chris? We can make jokes. It's fine.
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0: magnificent, fantastic Tuesday. You can email us, jesse@jessekellyshow.com, talking about something spicy and offensive right now. It's the Trump-Massey feud. And yes, I'm going to address your questions about the whole Israel aspect of it and everything else. I'll get to that in a moment. So I brought up Trump. He doesn't care about that, all those other things. And Trump hates the House Freedom Caucus. Always has, always will. That's why he primaried Bob Good. That's why he called for a primary of Chip Roy. That's what Donald Trump, as president, does not want to be nagged at about the debt. Now, Donald Trump runs for office. Donald Trump runs on things like increasing the size of ICE, the largest mass deportation in history, no taxes on tips, things like that. These were specific things Donald Trump repeated over and over and over again on the campaign trail. Promises, campaign promises. Let's call them what they were. Campaign promises. Donald Trump gets out there and says, I'm going to give you this. I'm going to give you this. I'm going to give you this. All right. Donald Trump gets elected president, and Donald Trump knows what every single American president knows, whether he be a Republican or a Democrat. Once you are elected president, there is a honeymoon phase. Do you even remember? It seems like so long ago, after we won in November, how great that feeling was. Everything's good, right? We won. The good guys won. The bad guys lost. All is well. Everything is saved. Everything is fine. Remember what that felt like? Even if you're still happy with everything, that's great, but it's not like the honeymoon phase was. That's the reason they call it the honeymoon phase. You get married and you had your wedding, and that's kind of exhausting, and it's a long, stressful night. But soon, you and your honey, you're on a beach in Hawaii, sipping Mai Tais, room service. Man, life is good. Wonderful. But eventually the honeymoon ends. You got to go back home. And it's not that it gets bad, but soon, house has to get cleaned. The bills got to get paid. There's stress. We're having kids. The dog, but the mailman. Soon, real life comes. Same thing happens with the new presidency. You have a honeymoon phase. And in that honeymoon phase, you generally get one. Every president gets this. You get one bill. You don't get 10. It's not how it works. The new president generally gets one bill. And it's honestly, it's kind of understood by all. Barack Obama's was Obamacare. Remember, he didn't really get anything else passed. Joe Biden's was the Inflation Reduction Act. There really wasn't really much else. Presidents all get one. You better pick your one, and you better pick it wisely, because you probably don't get two. And if you happen to get two, you're dang sure not getting three. You get a bill. Congratulations, Mr. President. You won. Now, take your pick. Think of it like a genie. It's Aladdin. The genie comes out of the lamp. Instead of three wishes, you get one. Make it a good one. Donald Trump, he wanted his one to include everything that he had been promising on the campaign trail. The no taxes on tips, this or that. That's what Donald Trump wanted out of that big budgeting bill. Remember, it wasn't even really a separate bill. It was because the majorities are so thin in the House and the Senate, where we kind of had to cobble together every vote, and we had to twist this rule and twist that rule to even get it through. Donald Trump wanted everything that he had promised, or at least most of it on the campaign trail. He wanted that rolled up in that big budget thing. And Donald Trump, remember how loud he was about it? He basically said what I just told you. These are the promises I made. Get my stuff in the bill. And as president, as the boss, as a big picture guy, Donald Trump is not going to, and he has never done this, he's not going to quibble about the details, and he's not going to concern himself with the debt or spending as long as you get his stuff in this bill. Look, I promised X, Y, and Z. You take X, Y, and Z, and you do whatever you have to do to get X, Y, and Z in the freaking bill and get the bill passed. Oh, but it'll take on the debt. I don't care about the debt. X, Y, and Z, get it in the bill. That's how Donald Trump looked at it. And It's kind of understandable, is it not? He knew he got one. They all get one. He won't get another. There's not going to be another big bill. He can't even get the Sayback passed. There's not going to be another big bill. He knew he was going to get one. He got one. He said, I don't care about these other things like deficits and debts. Get the bill passed. That brings us to the other side of this. Thomas Massie. Thomas Massie, and we'll get to the other things that came after this feud kicked off. I'm not going to avoid any of those controversial things in case you're wondering. I never have done that. But Thomas Massie has always been Mr. Fiscal Hawk. He really doesn't care. Republican, Democrat, he doesn't care. He has never, ever voted to take on more debt. I mean, there may be like a bill or something here, but you know what I mean? He's never, that's not his thing. Thomas Massie in general could be counted on. Whatever bill comes up, he is going to expose the ridiculous expenditures in the bill, and he's going to loudly scream about it. And almost always, no matter what it is, no matter who it is, Thomas Massie is going to vote against the bill. Now let's get to the one big beautiful bill. That's the one that had everything in it. I know this is inside baseball stuff, but I'm explaining how all this stuff happened and why it happened. Donald Trump, I think every day, multiple times a day, he was on social media browbeating Republicans in the House and Senate, get my freaking one big beautiful bill passed. He even branded it one big beautiful bill. Isn't that amazing? And of course, that thing was, it had all sorts of horrible stuff in it. Horrible stuff in it. But he didn't care because somebody included X, Y, and Z. And he knew he got one. He knew that was his shot. Massie was loudly against it. And then what happened from there is really the fault of both men. Hang on. Good news. The greatest test of the American spirit is upon us now. Why is this good news? Because throughout American history, high testosterone men thrive in times of chaos and uncertainty. Every red-blooded American man runs toward great trials and challenges. Communist big tech companies are trying to destroy American jobs. War in the Middle East is intensifying. Fertility rates are plummeting. And worst of all, there's a relentless 24/7 propaganda campaign aimed to demoralize us and break our will. 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With the constant bashing of masculinity, estrogens and plastic, which is everywhere, and the junk in our food and water supply, it's no wonder the average testosterone levels are half of what they were 50 years ago. 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
7: What's a feed? Good morning. Come at U.S. Senator, Fox News. I'm Sue Guzman. Come at U.S. Senator John Cornyn, beat by the latest challenger backed by President Trump tonight. Attorney General Ken Paxton in a runoff election in Texas, besting him. And we have more from Fox's Brooke Taylor.
8: The Associated Press called this race in favor of Paxton. The room went crazy with people and supporters excited. And Paxton entered with major momentum from the MAGA base, boosted by a late endorsement from President Trump, who called him a, quote, true MAGA warrior. He's now going to run up against Democratic candidate James Tallarico. This is probably one of the most, if not the most woke candidate that Texas has ever seen. And he's even said that the southern border should have a massive welcome mat.
7: Senator Cornyn, who'd been seeking a sixth term, told Fox's Sunday Night in America he votes with the president's agenda 99% of the time. At least one person is dead. Nine others remain unaccounted for after a large chemical tank imploded at a Washington State paper mill. Nine others were injured. Emergency responders are now still working on recovery efforts at Nippon Dynaware Packaging Company in Longview. Well, the protesters are continuing to gather at Delaney Hall ICE detention facility in Newark, New Jersey, concerned about the condition inside, where detainees are staging a hunger strike over alleged poor conditions and medical care inside the facility. White House Border Czar Tom Homan telling Fox's The Ingram Angle his agency spent $1 billion on health care during President Trump's first term.
9: Deaths in custody, they're talking about people being mistreated. Deaths in custody in ICE is a fraction of any state prison or federal facility. A fraction. And we deal with people from third world nations who are in bad shape when we get them.
7: New Jersey Governor Mike Sherrill was denied access to the building. Democrat State Senator Andy Kim wants a facility shut down. 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
11: Another shooting over the weekend at the Los Diablos Motorcycle Club near 25th and Ames Avenue in Omaha leads to more calls from the Omaha Police Union to shut the club down. But the National Los Diablos Motorcycle Club president says these incidents are outside the club.
12: We've been labeled as in-house terrorists in Omaha, Nebraska, and we're not. We're law-abiding citizens. We have jobs. We have families. We have careers. Most of us are former military.
11: That's club president Danny Robinson, who called into the KFAB Chris Baker show to comment. The club has been in the news for years for numerous police calls in and around it. An Omaha 8th grader is advancing in this year's Scripps National Spelling Bee. During preliminaries this morning, 14-year-old Sarah Fernandez correctly spelled the word prion. She's a student at St. Stephen the Martyr School. I'm Elaine Lee Irvin.
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11: Summer-like conditions are expected for the rest of the week. Mostly clear tonight, low 61. Wednesday, sunny, high 91. Mostly clear Wednesday night, low 64. Thursday, mostly sunny, high 90. Partly sunny Friday and Saturday, with a slight chance of thunderstorms starting Saturday afternoon. I'm Elaine Lee Irvin.
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1: It is the Jesse Kelly Show. Final hour of the Jesse Kelly Show on a magnificent Tuesday. We'll finish up our little Trump versus Massey feud talk here in a few. We'll talk about communists, quote, reimagining things. Voting for Democrats is a vote for crime. I am going to get to more emails. I've been negligent. All that and more coming up in the final hour of the Jesse Kelly Show. I'm not going to recap all this Trump Massey feud stuff that I just went over. It was a long explanation of where this feud came from. Massey ends up publicly opposing Trump on the one big beautiful bill, and Trump's mad about it, and so on, all these other things. I'm going to get to the uncomfortable aspects of it that are so controversial here in a moment, but there's a thing. It is very much a modern thing, and it is not something that only one gender does. It's not just men who do it. It's not just women who do it. It's not just something that one age group does. Oh, it's only old people. It's only kids. It's only teenagers. It's not. It is a thing that is really common in the year 2026, has been common for a few years, and I don't understand it at all. I don't get it. I don't support it. In fact, I loudly stand against it, but I'm in the minority. What is this thing? Feuding in public. I don't get it. People love it. Love it. I'm currently feuding right now with a contractor who installed something in my house. I'm on the phone. I'm talking to the sales guy. I'm having to talk to the manager. I'm having to work this out. They're on the phone. I didn't go blast them on Facebook. I didn't leave a public review. I'm not going to call them out by name. We're going to handle it privately. People don't do that. They run and put up a review on Google right away. People, when they have problems with people they know, people they don't know, they'll run to Facebook. They'll run to Instagram. When people have a problem with their employer, former employer, I just left my job at Coca-Cola. Bob and management over there, he's a real jerk. I wouldn't ever work at Coca-Cola. People today, for some reason, can never keep their feuds private. And the danger in that, I will again reference a wonderful line from an amazing television series that I would recommend you watch with your family. The television series was done by HBO years back, and it's called John Adams. And of course, it's about the founding of the country and John Adams and Benjamin Franklin and all these guys are in there. And it's a fascinating layout of the founding of the country. But John Adams was one of those guys who had to

0: is the Fox News Rundown. Now a look at sports.
1: The roster is set. Let the tournament begin. In New York City, Tuesday afternoon, U.S. Soccer announcing the players who will compete in the World Cup, now just a couple of weeks away. Forward Christian Pulisic playing in his second World Cup.
2: All I can do is give my best. I'm so proud to represent this country. And I'm going to do my best to make you guys proud. And I'm just thankful that you guys support me.
1: Sound courtesy of Fox Sports, U.S. manager Mauricio Pochettino sees no reason his team can't do well.
3: Always we are talking about with a player. Why not us? Why not us?
1: Sure, why not? The U.S. plays its first game June 12th in L.A. against Paraguay. That's sports on the Fox News Rundown. Kevin Uretsky, Fox News.
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5: It doesn't matter what any of these race baiters say, think, or want. You go do what you want to do. And I say that for a white guy going to see the president. I say that as a black guy going to see the president. Turns out nobody was more divisive, and it seems like it was intentional, than Obama. And so many people celebrate. Look at me, the picture of the greatest man in the world. No, he was a fraud. But that's all right. Because why? Because he's a Democrat. And people get brainwashed. And the brainwashing is what's sad. If you asked Acho, show me exactly where Trump is so divisive or where he's been so divisive, he couldn't do it. It is very wise for Jackson Dart to accept an invitation to introduce the president of the United States. Whether that president was President Obama, African-American, whether that president is a woman, whether that president is Donald Trump, it is very wise. It is very smart because the idiots in your locker room, and they are idiots, are going to be out of your life very, very soon. For Outkicks, don't at me. I'm Dan Dockich, and this is Fox News Rundown.
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12: Well, it seems like every day we hear about a new billion-dollar scam or another network of fraudsters bilking unfathomable sums from government programs in states like Minnesota, Ohio, and California. But outraged American taxpayers want more than rhetoric and white papers from Washington. They want action, which is why the new mission led by Vice President J.D. Vance is so important. His task force is doing more than simply uncovering fraud. They're fighting to stop it and delivering results. Last week, the Department of Justice charged 15 individuals in a $90 million healthcare scheme, and they're investigating further 8,000 active fraud cases. The task force has suspended 447 companies in Los Angeles alone, with estimated fraud exceeding $600 million. They've blocked $60 million. In fraudulent student loan applications. And the Small Business Administration referred over $22 billion in fraudulent or delinquent loans for very, very aggressive collection. And the list goes on. Vance and his anti-fraud task force mobilized the entire federal government to uncover scams and stop them. The Biden administration turned a blind eye to countless cases of fraud they deemed insignificant. Not so for this new White House. The days of writing blank checks to every scammer in the country are over. Vice President Vance made a commitment to the voters who entrusted President Trump with his job. No amount of fraud is too big or too small, and if you steal from American taxpayers, there will be consequences. If Vance continues to fulfill his promise, it will set a precedent in our nation for decades to come.
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19: Bill Cassidy, Thomas Massey, now John Cornyn. I'm Dave Anthony, Fox News, a third Republican lawmaker primaried out by a Trump-backed challenger in 10 days.
20: I trust the voters of Texas, and they've made their decision, and I must respect it.
19: Senator John Cornyn lost the Republican primary runoff in Texas by almost 28 points a week after the president endorsed Ken Paxton, the state attorney general.
21: Texas will be the radical left's number one priority. Yeah. But if there's one thing I know about Texans, is that we're not going to let them take it.
19: Paxton will face Democrat James Tallarico in November. In Democrat runoffs in Texas, Congressman Al Green lost in a redrawn House district to fellow Congressman Christian Menefee. Green's a longtime Trump critic who was removed from the State of the Union address for protesting the president's speech.
22: And controversial Democratic candidate Maureen Galindo lost her primary runoff to Johnny Garcia in the 35th Congressional District. Galindo was accused of anti-Semitism for floating a plan to imprison, quote, American Zionists at an ICE detention center.
19: Fox's Madeline Rivera. President Trump will gather with his cabinet later this morning as the negotiations continue trying to work out a deal to end the Iran conflict as Israel keeps going after Iran-backed militants, killing the leader of Hamas's armed wing in Gaza days after killing his predecessor, as Israeli forces also keep targeting Hezbollah in Lebanon.
23: Iran hopes the broader ceasefire will undermine the current efforts between Israel and Lebanon aimed at weakening Hezbollah. Overnight, the IDF IDF launched a series of airstrikes in southern Lebanon as ground forces are advancing deeper into Hezbollah territory.
19: That's Fox's Trey Yingston, Tel Aviv. 9 people still unaccounted for at a Washington State paper mill where a giant chemical tank imploded, sending corrosive liquid gushing.
1: Due to the instability of the site, some areas remain inaccessible at this time.
19: Longview Fire Battalion Captain Matt Amos. In addition to the 9 missing, 1 person killed, 9 injured. 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
2: It's 6:02. We've got 57 degrees in Omaha and Council Bluffs, 58 in Lincoln. I'm Craig Evans, News Radio 1110 KFAB. 3 people are displaced after a fire early yesterday afternoon. Omaha fire crews say that there was a small fire at her home just south of 106th and Blondo. They put it out in less than 15 minutes. 2 people were inside the home at the time of the fire, one of them taken to a hospital for smoke inhalation. There were no other injuries. Investigators working to determine the cause of the fire. An Omaha 8th grader advances in this year's Scripps National Spelling Bee. 14-year-old Sarah Fernandez, a student at St. Stephen the Martyr School. The finals are scheduled for Thursday night. A push to make E15 ethanol gas blend year-round, all the time, getting pushback in Washington.
3: We're getting a lot of resistance in the Senate. This is not a Republican versus Democrat issue. It most certainly is an oil refinery versus ethanol producer issue.
2: U.S. Senator Joni Ernst of Iowa, President Trump has ordered the EPA to drop the E15 restriction this summer because of high gas prices. A year-round E15 bill has now been approved in the U.S. House and is being debated in the Senate. The president has said that he'd sign it into law if they send it to him. I'm Craig Evans, News Radio 1110 KFAB, Nebraska's news, weather, and traffic station. 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
5: From the A1 United Heating, Air, and Electrical Time Saver Traffic Center, pretty quiet if you're just heading out, although that morning rush is starting to get underway on the Dodge Expressway on the JFK northbound out of Bellevue. Still have that road work at a Cape Heart off your southbound on 75. That on-ramp is still closed. And Blondo is closed at 52nd to 54th. That's a look at your roads. I'm Lucy Chapman.
24: We can start this entire program over, guys.
5: I think that's a lovely idea.
24: Fine. The 6 o'clock hour is just a warm-up for the Clay and Buck show. Okay. Several hours from now. All right, a weather watch here. Sunny and 91. Not bad with the winds today. 65 overnight. Partly sunny and 90 tomorrow. We get a slight chance of rain on Friday afternoon. Should see partly sunny skies for the most part, but a high of only 84. Back into the low 80s as we get into the weekend with a chance of rain on Saturday and Sunday. 57 now in Omaha Council Bluffs. 58 in Lincoln. Bloomberg market update here in just a minute on News Radio 1110 KFAB.
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0: Chipmaker Micron Technology has entered the elite group of companies valued at more than $1 trillion. The enormous amount of data used by artificial intelligence tools has created persistent demand for memory chips while supplies have run low. The stock has more than tripled this year, adding to a surge of nearly 240% last year. Checking on the market, stocks look set for a fifth day of gains. Hopes that oil flows from the Middle East will normalize soon is helping to add to the upbeat mood on Wall Street. And shares of MSG Sports hit a record high yesterday as the Knicks head to the NBA Finals for the first time since 1999. While the success of the Knicks has driven much of the stock's recent strength, another major catalyst is tied to the company's plans to separate the Knicks and the New York Rangers into two distinct publicly traded companies. Analysts say splitting up the two teams will give investors a much clearer look at what each one is worth. Courtney Donahoe, Bloomberg Radio.
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24: Great to have you with us here. 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My name is Scott Voorhees. I get a chance to hang out for the next few hours with Lucy Chapman, Craig Evans, and Jim Rose, and Courtney Donahoe with her updates as well from Bloomberg in New York. Thank you so much for being with us here. Scott at KFAB.com. Zonkers Custom Woods inbox open for you there. That's my email address. I am going on hour two of not being able to sneeze. So at some point, it's going to happen. It always does. And I've snorted everything. I've pulled out all my nose hairs. It's completely shorn in there. And nothing is making me sneeze. At some point, I'm going to sneeze, and I'm going to try and do it on the air so you can all have that relief with me. Because it just feels like I have been right there on the cusp of sneezing for about 2 hours. And when I finally sneeze, I might break this window.
5: You know, there are pressure points, like acupuncture. There are pressure points on your face that can make you sneeze.
24: You are trying to allow, not just stab me in the face, but you're trying to get me to allow you to stab me in the face. And it's not going to happen.
5: It sounds like you got a problem with it.
24: Yeah. Let me think about it. Do I want Lucy to stab me? Why are you getting the darts out? Does my face have a bullseye on it? Aim for the nose. Well, I sneeze, but now I'm bleeding from my face. Do you know that
5: you just don't care about sneezing anymore.
24: Right. Do you know that we used to have a Statue of Liberty in Omaha?
5: You mean in front of the tax places?
24: No. No, not the Statue of Liberty on roller skates at tax time, dancing around on the street corner. Come get your taxes done in here.
5: Spinning a sign.
24: Yeah, not that Statue of Liberty. We had a replica of Lady Liberty at Turner Park. It was removed in the 70s. And the story goes, this one from First Alert 6 News, that after World War II, there was a guy named Jack. And he was in Kansas City, scout leader, and he launched a program to honor the 40th anniversary of scouting. That was in 1949. And his plan was to replace replicas of the Statue of Liberty across the country, financed through a coin drive. So the scouts would go out and say, "You got any change, mister? You got any change? You got any spare change?" You know, kind of teaching them how life might go for their offspring years from then. So they raised this money through this coin drive, and they had these little, like, 200 copper statues. And they cost about $350. They're decent-sized Statue of Liberty statues. And they put them all over the country. And Omaha had one at Turner Park by Midtown Crossing. And then it ended up getting, most of them got damaged, replaced, or, quote, removed in some capacity, which means if you've ever been over to someone's house and in their basement, they've got this this decent-sized copper Statue of Liberty statue. Where is that? I don't know. My dad said he found it somewhere. Was your dad a juvenile delinquent back in the 50s? You know, as a matter of fact, he was.
7: Checks out.
24: Yeah. He needs to give that back. So they're trying again. But the funny thing to me is Chris Mahaffey with Scouting America now says we're doing their own coin drive and getting the scouts to go out there and collect jars of coins so we can have a new Statue of Liberty at Turner Park. And whereas in 1949, cost about $350, guess how much they're trying to raise now for the entire project?
7: Are they still doing it in copper?
24: Well, I don't know.
7: If they're doing it in copper, oh, man, that's going to be expensive and probably won't last there long.
24: Right. They're looking to raise about $700,000. That's the statue. That's a granite pillar base and a small plaza around it.
7: Oh, so that's got to be probably a bronze, maybe?
24: I don't know.
7: Concrete?
24: We'll get Chris. I also believe Hal Dobb is behind this project, and not just because this smells like something that Dobb would do. No, this, I got a heads up from our friends at Scouting America that they wanted to get on our Community Matters show, and Chris and Hal will be coming on. And I didn't even ask what it was about. I said, you bet. I'll talk to those guys. I always like talking to those guys. And then I see this pop up. I'm like, ah, just reeks of Hal Dobb. So they're, if the scouts are going around looking for coins, here's the sad part. Who has coins in their pocket anymore?
7: I didn't know there were a lot of scouting
24: coins
7: troops around
24: what?
7: Anymore.
24: Why would I have coins?
25: I use them for parking meters downtown.
7: What downtown?
24: It's a parking, yeah.
7: Where what are you, downtown?
24: How can you get downtown? How can you get downtown to park?
7: There are no parking meters downtown you can put coins in.
25: It's an area a little bit east of 480. The buildings are kind of tall.
24: No, Lucy.
25: Some of them are old.
24: There's
25: an arena
24: point.
25: Down there, and all, the river is on
24: right,
25: the border.
24: All right, you two.
7: You've explained where downtown is. I want to know where these mythical parking meters are.
24: Well, can you do still is, put coins in the meter?
25: Yeah, what you do is, you know, they have zones. And you park in a zone, and then there's this little kiosk a few feet away,
7: right.
25: And it will take coins. And so I've got a bunch of coins, and I use them whenever I'm downtown.
7: Huh.
25: And I go downtown three, four times a month.
24: For someone who's on his phone as often as you are, you don't have the Park Omaha. You're on your phone right now.
25: I do, but this is a protest.
24: Jim just texted me and said, what are you talking about? Stop talking. Why are you talking?
25: Yeah, no, I have the app. I just don't like using it.
24: Oh.
25: And in fact, I'm starting to clean out my... my digital desk, I'm going to start throwing a lot of these apps I never use away. It's just taking up space on my home screen.
24: I panicked this morning because...
25: Just once?
24: I was in a full panic because I had to turn the flashlight on my phone.
7: And you couldn't find it.
25: And you couldn't get it off?
24: And I couldn't turn it off because then, I don't know, I'm fumbling around in the dark and somehow I touched the home screen too long to where the next time you touch one of the buttons on there, it deletes it. So the flashlight's on, and then I deleted the flashlight app.
25: That's
24: and
25: bad.
24: So now the flashlight's still on, and I have no way to turn it off.
25: You're totally screwed.
24: Yeah, I'm looking at this and messing around. So finally, I got it turned off by just, you know, tapping the thing there to talk to your digital assistant. Turn flashlight off. And it went off.
25: Went off.
24: So later today, I'll try and figure out how to put it back on. I like that little guy.

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3: From the A1 United Heating, Air, and Electrical Time Saver Traffic Center, as that morning rush starts to fill in, I'm seeing reports of some construction on Harrison, eastbound at about 109th. So working on some information for you on that. Otherwise, that morning rush is building on the Dodge Expressway, the JFK, on I-80 between 680 and 480, but not really seeing any big delays, although you will see delays 480 between Omaha and Council Bluffs with ongoing road work there. That's a look at your roads. I'm Lucy Chapman.
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5: Summer heat for the rest of the week before chances for storms arrive for the weekend. Sunny and 90 today, partly cloudy and 65 tonight. Mostly sunny and 89 Thursday, partly sunny and 84 Friday with a slight chance for afternoon showers and thunderstorms. I'm Craig Michaels.
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9: A house fire in Bennington sends two people to the hospital. The fire started on the exterior of the home near 148th Street and Rennick Avenue. A federal court is blocking Alabama's Republican-drawn congressional map, ruling that it likely discriminates against black voters. A three-judge panel said the state will likely have to use a court-drawn map with a second majority black district for this year's midterms unless the Supreme Court of the United States steps in. New research is making the case for a four-day work week in an effort to battle obesity. A new study finds countries with more working hours over the course of a year have higher obesity rates. The study shows a reduction of working hours by just 1% will result in a slight decrease in obesity rates. I'm Craig Evans. More news at the bottom of the hour at News Radio 1110 KFAB.
6: All right, Craig, thank you so much for being here with us. That's for Craig, Lucy Chapman, Jim Rose. He's got Sports Brief here in just a moment. I am Scott Voorhees. This is News Radio 1110 KFAB in Nebraska's morning news. An exciting day of programming for a change here on our radio station. We've got the KFAB comment line at 10 o'clock. Now, you've been exposed to that like an Ebola patient for the last couple of months as Gene Stothert has been hosting that program. Well, Gene is on vacation this week. Chip Maxwell has been capably filling in, but Chip is not available today. He did yesterday, and he's doing tomorrow and Friday. But we don't have Chip today. And I thought, well, I can't have Lucy do it, because...
3: conspiracies.
10: So why not? It'll be a whole hour of kid bashing.
3: And that.
6: Yeah. Let me tell you why I don't like your kids. Call now.
10: Yeah, 558-1110-1800-5. If you're a kid, let me tell you why I don't like you.
6: Someday, Lucy Chapman will host the comment line.
10: Yeah. Oh, we'll get to you
6: wait.
10: Eventually.
6: Can't wait.
3: I'll do it.
6: But not today.
3: Not today, though.
6: Today at 10 o'clock, we've got Gary Saddlemeyer and Jim Rose. Yeah. And probably Walt Kavanaugh and anyone else hosting the KFAB comment line.
10: This is the KFAB comment line. May we have your comment, please? Yeah, and we'll just make up people calling in. I'll be Kavanaugh and Gary can be the caller. Yes.

0: Can't wait.
1: Famous Walt hatched the KFB comment line back in the 70s. Mm-hmm. And it was an early voicemail machine. And you could call in and say, I don't like this, or this is going on in Omaha. Mm-hmm. And then Walt would go through and edit them and then have a segment where he would play them back. And then
0: we called
1: City Forester Orville Hatcher, and he got rid of the squirrel in your house. Something like that.
0: Yeah.
1: So he always solved the problem.
2: Yes, Walt. There's a bunch of homeless people living in a hotel off 108th and L Street.
1: We called John Ewing, and he said it's Gene Stothert's problem. That's kind of what he would do. He'd always solve the problem. Somebody said they had a tree fall on their house. He called Orville Hatcher, the city forester.
0: I'm not sure how exactly that's going to go this morning after 10.
1: You're going to want to tune in at 10.
0: But here's something else to put on your broadcast radar today. Brinker Harding is scheduled to be a guest with Clay Travis and Buck Sexton.
1: Really?
0: That's at 12:35 this morning right here. Talking about the blue dot, that race here.
1: Is he going to turn in his financial disclosures? He sort of missed that deadline a couple of times.
0: Brinker?
1: Yeah.
0: Well, I don't know that Clay and Buck will be grilling Brinker Harding, the Republican congressional candidate here out of Nebraska, mercilessly about that, but we'll see.
1: I'll drop Clay a line and say, hey, ask him about this.
0: That'll be fun. Yeah. So, KFAB comment line at 10, Brinker Harding with Clay and Buck at 12:30. Now the 1110 KFAB Certified Transmission Sports Brief with Jim Rose.
1: Well, it took about 20 minutes, but the Husker Baseball Regional Tournament in Lincoln this weekend is sold out. All-time single-game attendance record is 8,757 for a game against Texas A&M in 2006. That may not hold up. Why the interest? Well, pent-up demand. It's been 18 years since they've hosted one. And after football continues to flunk, Husker fans are all over basketball, softball, and baseball. 3 p.m. Friday against South Dakota State, and then it's Arizona State versus Ole Miss. DraftKings is not on the Husker bandwagon. DraftKings puts Nebraska as the second most likely regional host to lose. What? Yeah, only Kansas at home has a higher DraftKings odds of losing this weekend. On the plus side, they also have South Dakota State as the statistically weakest team in the entire field of 64. Big leagues, big downer for the Royals. They got blasted by the Yankees at the K, 15-1. Dreadful, embarrassing. KC infielder Vinny Pasquantino.
3: I think we got a good group of guys in here. I think we got a lot of confidence in here, but we got to go do it. I mean, words are just words, right? So it's nice to have faith, but we got to go out there and prove it.
1: Yeah, pretty hard to get public support for a new $2 billion stadium down by Crown Center when the Yankees treat you like batting practice. Scoreboard in the American League, Baltimore 6-1 over the Rays. Angels beat Detroit 10-3. Twins 5, White Sox 3, Texas 7, or rather 10, Houston 7. Seattle 4, the A's 1. National League Pirates 12, Cubs 1. They continue to lose in Chicago, and they continue to just not score any runs. Reds 7-2 over the Mets. Milwaukee beat the Cards 6-0. Philadelphia over San Diego. D-backs beat San Francisco. And the Dodgers beat the Rockies. Interleague play, Toronto 8, Miami 1. Braves 7, Red Sox 6. Washington 6, Cleveland 3. Memphis 19, Omaha 5. So between the big league club and the AAA club, you might say the Royals organization needs some good young pitching. In the NBA playoffs, the Oklahoma City Thunder are now just one win away from advancing into the championship series. They won Game 5 over the Spurs, 127-114. Game 6 is in San Antonio as they await the New York Knicks, champions of the Eastern Conference. NHL playoffs, the Vegas Golden Knights are in the Stanley Cup Final. They sweep Colorado, winning Game 4 last night, 2-1 in the series, 4-0. Joe Mazzulla of the Celtics is the NBA Coach of the Year, 56 wins, most of them without their best player, Jason Tatum, who was injured. The NCAA says no deal for Texas Tech quarterback Brandon Sorsby. He was suspended for gambling on his own team. He appealed and was denied. The school, which paid him millions to transfer from Cincinnati, has taken this to court, and simultaneously, Sorsby will sue for a temporary injunction that allows him to play while the courts settle it. Well, what's the point? He's a senior. More talk about having the big-time conferences break away from the NCAA. Iowa State Athletic Director Jamie Pollard said it out loud last week. Kirby Smart, coach of Georgia, did it yesterday.
4: And I've said this for a long time to our president. I've been a huge advocate that if we can't find rules that everybody plays by, then we should, play our own. I'm not afraid of that. I'm not afraid to break away and say that our conference is strong enough to go out and have and play. I mean, like, if we could actually function and it financially would make our programs more stable and we could support things financially, I'm talking about all the sports, and do by our own rules, I'd be all for that.
1: Yeah, well, the SEC schools, like Big Ten schools, haven't been following the rules to which they agreed 2 years ago. What evidence exists that they'll start doing it on their own? Sports is news on Nebraska's News, Weather, and Traffic Station. Follow us on X at Rosie Did You Know, KFAB News Time in the morning, 626.
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5: 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Well, traffic is still on the lighter side on I-80 between 680 and 480. The Dodge Expressway, you're in good shape through there. If you're heading to the airport, Stores Expressway, 30th to 16th, you've got lane restrictions through there. And also watch for delays at 24th between Ames and Sprague lane restrictions. That's a look at your roads and Lucy Chapman.
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0: Sunny and 91, light winds today, 65 overnight. Partly sunny and 90 tomorrow. Slight chance of rain on Friday. A high of 84, back into the lower 80s into the weekend with rain chances Saturday and Sunday. 57 Omaha Council Bluffs and 58 in Lincoln. 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
10: Fox News. I'm CJ Papa. Red wave for Texas Attorney General Ken Paxton, backed by President Trump, trouncing four-term incumbent Senator John Cornyn in the Republican Senate runoff.
16: Paxton easily defeated Cornyn in the GOP runoff, 63-36%, another sign of the president's power over the GOP. President Trump had criticized Cornyn for not siding with him on some issues like ending the filibuster and the Save America Act. Still, Cornyn is promising to support the Republican ballot.
10: Fox's Madeline Rivera. President Trump citing the potential for bad weather moves a critical cabinet meeting from the president's country retreat at Camp David to the White House. The cabinet will discuss the next steps in the war with Iran, and the U.S. military attacks another suspected drug trafficking vessel in the eastern Pacific. Central Command reports one man was killed, two others survived. 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
17: It's 6:31. We've got 57 degrees in Omaha and Council Bluffs, 58 in Lincoln. I'm Craig Evans, News Radio, 1110 KFAB. An overnight crash sends two people to the hospital. Omaha police say the two-vehicle crash happened near Fontenelle Boulevard and Ames Avenue just after midnight. One person in critical condition. The other sustained serious injuries. The cause of the crash is still being investigated. Alternative nicotine products like vapes and nicotine pouches will be taxed a nickel more in Iowa. Under a bill signed into law by Governor Kim Reynolds, the first $3 million generated by the tax is being earmarked for pediatric cancer research at the University of Iowa. The remainder of the funding will go to a Medicaid fund. It's the busy summer travel season, and the major terminal construction at Omaha's Epley Airfield is also on the move.
18: We are still in that terminal split, but we're actually over the halfway point of the entire construction project. In fact, we're going to be opening up major components of this new terminal to passengers, you know, within the next year.
17: The Omaha Airport Authority, Steve McCoy, says that there is still a state of construction as they operate an airport and build an airport at the same time. I'm Craig Evans, News Radio 1110 KFAB, Nebraska's news, weather, and traffic station. Online at kfab.com/news. 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
5: From the A1 United Heating, Air, and Electrical Time Saver Traffic Center, that morning rush is starting to build, but not seeing any big delays. 480, you're in good shape into the downtown area. Now, once you get downtown, of course, you're going to run into lots of construction through there. Also, watch for tie-ups due to road work on Blondo, 52nd to 58th. You've got lane restrictions there. And on Fort Street at 118th, road work continues. That's a look at your roads. I'm Lucy Chapman.
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0: 91 and sunshine this afternoon, 65 overnight, and then we'll see another high of 90 tomorrow. A lot more breezy tomorrow than today, though. And on Friday, partly sunny and a high of just 84. We get a slight chance of rain as we get into the weekend. Temperatures fall back into the low 80s. 57 in Omaha Council Bluffs and 58 now in Lincoln. At 6:34, here's Courtney Donahoe.
21: This is a Bloomberg Money Minute. Your grocery bill is about to get even higher. A combination of factors, including bad weather, tariffs, and the dwindling cattle herd, are already pushing up grocery prices. In April, they rose by the most in nearly 4 years, and the USDA is projecting food prices to gain 3.2% this year. Economists say the impact of the Iran war and a potential El Nino will only add to pressures into 2027. Checking on the markets, the S&P 500 has jumped almost 10% this year thanks to a rally in tech stocks. It hit another record high yesterday, and this morning's stock futures are building on those gains. Meantime, fluency in artificial intelligence is no longer optional at a growing list of companies. From Shopify and Google to Wall Street giants JP Morgan and Goldman Sachs, employers are treating AI as a baseline expectation rather than a specialized skill. The message is that those who learn to use AI effectively will gain an edge. Courtney Donahoe, Bloomberg Radio.
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0: hosted today by Gary Saddlemeyer and Jim Rose. Sadler and Rosie. It'll be coming up after 10. I'm Scott Voorhees with you until then, here with Lucy Chapman, Craig Evans. Jim Rose is here now. He's preparing for the KFAB comment line. And glad to have you with us here on News Radio 1110 KFAB. This is Nebraska's morning news. By the way, I got a question for Jim via the Zonkers Custom Woods inbox, Scott at KFAB.com. Roland says, Scott, can you please ask Jim, what dance was Jordy Fromm's husband doing to get kicked out of the stands? Please respond. My wife and I have a bet going on about it.
1: It's called the crotch chop. Yeah, that's kind of when you do a little X with your arms right around that region.
0: You're thrusting the crotchal region.
1: While doing a little cross, you know, with your arms. It's called the crotch chop.
0: The crotch chop.
1: Yeah. That wasn't what got him booted, but it didn't help. Apparently, he was giving it to the Oklahoma State coaching staff.
0: Yeah.
1: And he wasn't actually kicked out of the game. He was just removed from his seats, which were directly behind the dugout.
0: If you could just move back 38 rows,
1: how about this?
0: Would be
1: could
0: great.
1: You run the bases at Haymarket Park for this inning? Something like that.
0: That'd be good.
1: But he was on the concourse when Jordy got the last three outs.
0: What do we think here, guys, about this?
1: He's a former baseball player, so.
0: Thank you. This is me moving on. Mm-hmm. What do we think here, guys, about this move by the mayor to try and get citizens in Omaha to pitch in and help clean up neighborhood and public and city parks? The budget this past year, the mayor said that with city would have to come up with another $5 million for basic park operations and maintenance. And so instead, now we're going to launch the Pitch In for Playgrounds initiative. It's a new volunteer program, and you can volunteer through a website and tell the city of Omaha, I'll go out to this park and I'll help clean it up. I'm not sure. I think that this is a fine idea. This is your neighborhood. Your kids are playing there. You're walking by there. And sometimes there are some people who walk around the neighborhood. And if there's a piece of trash in someone else's yard and you're just walking along the sidewalk and you can bend over and pick it up and take it someplace or in some park area or along a trail, there are some people who actually pick that garbage up and they throw it away. On the other hand, what exactly are our tax dollars paying for? How much do I owe you for working for you for free to go out there and do the work that I thought we'd kind of asked our city to do? Like the city said, we're going to reserve this area of the neighborhood and it's going to be for a public park. Oh, can I put my gas station there? No. Can I build houses there? Absolutely not. We're going to put a park there. Well, are you guys going to maintain it? Sparingly. You guys going to mow? You going to weed whack? You going to fix the broken concrete here on this trail? You going to fix the slide and the swings and pick up all the trash? No, we're kind of hoping you guys do it. Also, though, if indeed you are going to do this, you don't need to sign up on a website to do it. You just walk out there and do it.
5: Right. Yeah. And if you're talking about just picking up trash, here's an idea. Why don't you teach your kids not to throw trash around?
0: Now there, because there was a story here, the story from First Alert 6 News, a line in this story said, leftovers from the first day of summer were scattered around Fontenelle Park. Everything from cookout debris to clothing was left behind for someone else to clean up. And my thought was not, well, we got to get out there and we got to have people pitch in and need volunteers. We got to clean this place up. My thought was, who are these scumbags? Time to go out there, leave our trash and our shirts all over the place, and just let someone else clean it up.
5: So I assume that the Parks Department has been doing that for years.
0: Sometimes. But and this is a new volunteer initiative through the Volunteer in the Parks program. Volunteers can help clean up litter, polish up playground equipment, and work on light beautification projects. They want you to go out there and clean up your neighborhood or city park. We can't go out there and patch potholes on our own. What are you doing? I'm spraying some of that great stuff foam in this giant hole in the street. Get off of L Street. You can't do that. Well, you guys aren't doing it. Polish up some playground equipment. I'm sure that Lucy will do it. Lucy will put a bunch of wax all over the slides. Yay! The kids are flying all over, tumbling down the hill.
1: Is that what they do?
0: And she just hides in the bushes and laughs. That's what Lucy does. She hates kids.
1: So they're going down a slide and they go, yay!
0: Yeah, well, they are.
5: They probably
0: going,
5: like it.
0: They're going down at Clark Griswold on a sled speeds from Christmas Vacation.
1: What if they fall on their head and snap their necks?
5: Didn't do it.
0: That would make Lucy very... Lucy would be tiptoeing the other way.
1: Lucy would be saying, "Oh, there's another one I don't have to worry about." Yep.
0: So she'll put it in
5: that. People actually ask me when I am out and about, they actually say, "Do you really hate kids?"
0: Yeah, you do.
5: Depends on who it is, how I answer.
1: Yeah.
0: Lucy doesn't like...
1: Lucy doesn't hate kids. She just doesn't want to be responsible for them.
0: No, and she doesn't want to sit next to them in a restaurant or on a plane.
1: No.
0: She doesn't want to hear them when she's outside.
1: No.
0: And she really didn't like it when I put my newborn baby on her lap at an event a couple of months after Grace was born.
5: Months?
0: Yeah.
5: I don't think it was even months.
1: And she goes, "What do I do with this?"
0: Yeah. She was just sitting there, and I thought, this will be fun. And I just put my kid on her lap.
5: And so I covered her head with glitter and handed her back.
0: She quickly stood up and jettisoned my daughter across the room. Thankfully, I caught her. I was a very talented wide receiver in high school. All right, that's Lucy Chapman, Jim Rose. I'm Scott Voorhees. More of Nebraska's Morning News. More of all of this. And a lot of your questions coming in on a variety of subjects to scott@kfab.com. That's all coming up next. Right now, this is Scott Voorhees talking with you. 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
5: From the A1 United Heating, Air, and Electrical Time Saver Traffic Center, the Dodge Expressway, you're in pretty good shape there, not seeing any big delays, and the JFK running fairly well. A little slow, of course, as you try to access I-80 westbound, but you've got construction slowing things down on Q Street north from Q, or 156 north from Q for several blocks there and getting a little slow. That's a look at your roads. I'm Lucy Chapman.
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12: Summer heat for the rest of the week before chances for storms arrive for the weekend. Sunny and 90 today, partly cloudy and 65 tonight. Mostly sunny and 89 Thursday, partly sunny and 84 Friday with a slight chance for afternoon showers and thunderstorms. I'm Craig Michaels.
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17: Organizers are looking to put a smaller replica of the Statue of Liberty at Turner Park. Scouting America is helping to raise $350,000 for the project. President Trump says his six-month physical checked out perfectly. He visited Walter Reed National Military Medical Center Tuesday for the routine checkup. Last year, doctors diagnosed Trump with chronic venous insufficiency. That's a common condition causing mild swelling in his lower legs. Trend watchers say 2026 could be the summer of non-carbonated drinks. Flat beverages from seltzer to liquid death to Surfside iced teas are becoming the drink of choice among younger Americans. People born between 1997 and 2012 didn't grow up drinking soda as much as other generations. It was also the advent of reusable water bottles. Some just don't consider carbonated beverages a healthy option. I'm Craig Evans. More news at the top of the hour at News Radio 1110 KFAB.
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0: Yeah, Chip has been hosting the KFAB comment line while Gene Stothert's taking a little time off. She's back on Monday. Chip is back tomorrow and Friday in that hour, 10 o'clock. But this morning, it's Gary Saddlemyer and Jim Rose.
1: Now, we're going to wreck it for Chip.
0: Yeah, I can't wait. I was talking to someone who says that he listens to KFAB all the time.
1: Good.
0: And I told him, yeah, we got Gary and Jim hosting the comment line. He's like, oh, I'm going to listen to that. Like, but you've been listening to the other stuff, right? Oh, yeah.
1: Of course,
0: yeah. Talking about this volunteer program, City of Omaha, asking for people to volunteer their time to go out there and clean up city parks.
1: It's a good idea.
0: We all
1: need to give back.
0: It is, but at the same time, your taxes are supposed to pay for that kind of thing, I thought. And two, you don't need to sign up on a website to go volunteer to go pick up trash or whatever in your neighborhood. But to Lucy's biggest point, why are there so many people that just feel like going out and just trashing the park? Especially if it's a place that they use, they might want to come back and use it again. Why would they trash the place? Emails on some of that and other things. Let's see. Mark emails and says, Omaha's baseball facilities are light years behind Des Moines. It's embarrassing. Not only do we not have enough, they are poorly maintained. So Mark has taken this opportunity to light up the Parks and Rec Department, saying that our baseball facilities are terrible.
1: Well, you're talking about the public park baseball facilities. Yeah. We have a number of facilities around town, like the CHI Sports Complex in La Vista, the Elkhorn Interstate Bank Complex out there in Valley. There are a number of facilities around town that are community-owned, but they are not managed by Parks and Rec.
0: Yeah. Dave uses the opportunity to use the phrase polish up some playground equipment as a dirty euphemism. Dave, I'm not reading that email, but thank you. Roger says, Scott, what happened to Jake Goodman? I love the way people had a total meltdown over the way he said his name.
1: Good question.
0: Jake still exists, but there's a totality of events that need to occur. Where, first of all, Lucy needs to take a morning off, and Lucy never takes a morning off.
5: Oh, I do. And then, I just do it here.
0: Well, like I tell people, I put in a lot of time, not a lot of work.
5: Right.
0: So Lucy would need to take a morning off, and then we've got another guy who jumps in there. His name is Scott, and if he's not available, then it falls on Jay Goodman to do triple duty on his morning to also take care of traffic reports for Omaha. So Jake never completely goes away. Obviously, he's made enough of an impression on Roger that Roger wants him back from time to time.
5: Wait a minute, Roger. What's wrong with me? The heck?
0: He just likes the way... He liked the response of KFAB listeners going, get that guy. It drives me crazy the way he says, I'm Jake Goodman.
1: No, I'm Jake Goodman.
0: Well,
1: people clamor for Jake's return.
0: Since we're talking about a guy who spent probably a total of 4.5 minutes on this radio station all of 2025, if you add up all of his reports. The funny thing to me about Jake, first of all, you got the JFK accent. Ask not what you can do for Dodge, ask what Dodge can do for you. But also, Jake would usually rush through the traffic a little quickly and then take an exorbitant amount of time in saying his name. And that was part of what some of the response was by KFAB Nation. Thanks, Roger, for that email. We'll get to some of more of all of our thoughts on a variety of things throughout the morning. But right now, it's the 1110 KFAB Certified Transmission Sports Brief with Jim Rose.
1: Okay, Scott, good morning, everybody. The Husker Chinese wasted no time gobbling up the tickets for this weekend's NCAA Regional Tournament. Took about 15 pica seconds, but all of the tickets are gone, sold out. The one-game record is 8,757 for a regular season game in there 20 years ago. That might not make it through the weekend. The one thing South Dakota State has is a handful of Nebraska kids ignored by Husker coaches in the recruiting process. Historically, those guys have been a thorn in Herbie Husker's side. For the Jacks, it's Nate Wachter, a redshirt freshman utility guy. He's hitting a .304 average with 41 RBI on the season. And Ty Madison, the senior right-handed pitcher from Westside High School, has been good. 21 appearances, 66 innings, and a 4.75 earned run average. Over the years, Nebraska kids against the home state school have tended to up their production. Now, since the game is sold out, how do you watch it? Well, ESPN Plus for this one. That is the streaming service. You're going to need to subscribe to that or find a bar. In the big leagues, the New York Yankees typically don't hit the ball that hard in batting practice. New York 15, Kansas City 1. Rosario hit 2 home runs. 4 other Yankees hit solo home runs. Backed up Cam Schlittler, who got the win.
2: You can't complain about the runs, right? But, sits there in between innings, just kind of got to, you know, mentally get through it. So, man, credit the offense for the performance they put up today. That was awesome to watch.
1: With that last name, he never took any ribbing in middle school or high school, did he? But look who's laughing now. Schlittler only allowed 4 hits, no runs. His ERA is 1.50, which is the lowest for any Yankee pitcher through their first 12 starts in 112 years. On the scoreboard in the American League, the Mariners beat the A's 4-1, Rangers over the Astros 10-0. It was the Twins and Angels and Orioles also getting wins. National League, Dodgers 15, Rockies 6, Arizona 7 and San Francisco 5. Philadelphia beat the Padres 4-3. Milwaukee, Cincinnati, and the Pirates also got wins. Interleague play, Toronto beat Miami, Atlanta over Boston. Washington 6, Cleveland 3, Memphis 19, Omaha 5. Maybe the Royals organization needs to go looking for pitchers after the AAA team gave up 19 runs to Memphis last night. Here's a nugget for Husker football fans. Austin Nivison, the reporter for CBSSportsLine.com, hints in a column that the Indiana game this fall could be a happy night for Husker fans. He thinks this could be the one key game that might derail the champs. First big test with all their new players, and right after the Husker game, the Hoosiers get Michigan and Ohio State in successive weeks. He is not predicting a Husker upset, but he isn't ruling it out. Back to baseball. The major leagues are zeroing in on Salt Lake City for expansion. Two more teams by 2029. USA Today says Salt Lake City gets one. Nashville gets one. The other cities in the mix are Portland, Vancouver, and Sacramento. Sports is news on Nebraska's News Weather and Traffic Station. KFAB News Time in the morning, 6:55.
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5: From the A1 United Heating, Air, and Electrical Time Saver Traffic Center. Well, you're starting to see a little extra traffic on the Dodge Expressway, but you're still running fairly well with no delays. And the JFK also in pretty good shape. 680 around Pacific gets a little bit slow. You do have a crash. I-80 westbound at 42nd. That is off to the right shoulder. It doesn't look like it's causing any delays. That's a look at your roads. I'm Lucy Chapman.
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0: Couple more sunny days with highs around 90 today and tomorrow after a low of 65 overnight. We're just 84 on Friday as we get rain chances into the weekend. Not looking at total rainouts throughout the weekend, but cooler temperatures back into the mid to low 80s. 60 now in Omaha, Council Bluffs, 58 in Lincoln. Fox and KFAB News updates next.
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0: We've got the latest from Craig Evans in the KFAB radio newsroom coming up in just 2 minutes after this update from Fox. It's 7 o'clock.
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4: President Trump is undefeated.
6: I'm Dave Anthony, Fox News. Every Republican he's backed this year for House and Senate has won primaries. And for the third time in 10 days, an incumbent lawmaker the president wanted out of Congress lost.
11: We've come up short in this primary runoff.
6: That's Senator John Cornyn after losing to Trump-backed challenger Ken Paxton, Texas's attorney general, by almost 28 points.
12: Tonight is not the end of a campaign. Tonight is the beginning of the fight to preserve every value we hold dear.
6: Now, he'll face Democrat James Tallarico. And in a Truth Social post congratulating Paxton, the president called Tallarico maybe the worst Texas candidate he's ever seen, advocating open borders and weak on crime.
19: Democrats had been yearning for a fight with Paxton, who has faced political and personal problems. This was already the most expensive U.S. Senate primary race in U.S. history. Money will continue to pour in as Dems try to flip Cornyn's seat. No Democrat, though, has won a statewide election in Texas since 1994.
6: Fox's Madeline Rivera. President Trump will gather with his cabinet later this morning as tension hangs over talks trying to work out an end to the Iran conflict.
20: The stakes are pretty high. Iran accused the U.S. of a grave violation of the ceasefire after CENTCOM carried out what it described as defensive strikes on missile launch sites and Iranian boats trying to lay mines. They vowed to respond as well. This happened just days after the president announced a deal to end the war was largely negotiated.
6: Fox's Jackie Heinrich at the White House. The last president who used to live there, Joe Biden, is suing the Trump Justice Department
21: to block the release of audio recordings and transcripts of his private conversations with the ghostwriter of his 2017 memoir. The suit is in response to a 2024 Freedom of Information Act request by the Heritage Foundation, which filed its own lawsuit to obtain Biden's remarks. The former president argues personal information is exempt from disclosure.
6: Fox's Carly Shimkus. Nine people still missing in Washington state after a giant chemical tank imploded at a paper mill in Longview, Washington. Another worker was killed. 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
17: It's 7:02. We've got 57 degrees in Omaha, Council Bluffs, 58 in Lincoln. I'm Craig Evans, News Radio 1110 KFAB. Another shooting over the weekend outside the Los Diablos Motorcycle Club near 25th and Ames in Omaha. The club has been in the news for years for numerous police calls in and around it. But the National Los Diablos Motorcycle Club president, Danny Robinson, called into the KFAB Chris Baker Show to say that these incidents are outside the club.
22: We are a very private club, and you're only allowed to come in by invitation only. The crowd that's gathering outside of our club around the corner has nothing to do with the Los Diablos Motorcycle Club, and the police departments know this.
17: Robinson points out the club has been around since 1957.
22: We support a local basketball youth team here, a local dance team here. We make rides for St. Jude. We go down to Sienna Francis' house. We go to the Lydia house. We give out food. We do all these things in our community. But none of these things are being reported because there's an agenda.
17: Robinson says that they've been under pressure for years to sell the land. The Omaha Police Officers Association again calls for the club to be shut down. A man is cited after his truck collided with an Otoe County Sheriff's Deputy vehicle. The 89-year-old driver of the pickup and the deputy both suffered minor injuries. The deputy was taken to a hospital. The driver of the pickup cited for failing to yield the right-of-way. Most city pools in Lincoln are now reopened. Six pools were forced to close on Monday due to large crowds that overwhelmed filtration systems. Officials say the large crowds and the sunscreen in the water caused the pumps to fall behind. I'm Craig Evans, News Radio 1110 KFAB, Nebraska's news, weather, and traffic station. 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
5: From the A1 United Heating, Air, and Electrical Time Saver Traffic Center, the JFK northbound, you're a little bit slow right around L Street and lots of construction out there. Northbound 120th from Miracle Hills, that's going to be the golf course entrance to just before Blondo. You've got road work there. And then southbound 120th as you approach Blondo, lane restrictions continue. And 192nd to 204th Q Street is closed. That's a look at your roads. I'm Lucy Chapman.
0: Sunshine, 91 degrees, light winds today, 65 overnight. A bit more breezy tomorrow, again a high of 90. And then partly sunny, 84, slight chance of rain on Friday afternoon. And we got slight rain chances throughout the weekend and highs just in the mid to low 80s, 60 now in Omaha, Council Bluffs, 58 in Lincoln. Bloomberg market update here in just a moment on Nebraska's Morning News.
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16: This is Bloomberg Money Minute. Americans have to have a six-figure income in order to afford a regular home. According to Redfin, folks need to make close to $117,000 to swing a typical house for sale right now. While the common rule of thumb is that you shouldn't spend more than 30% of your income on your monthly housing payment, the typical home buyer needs to shell out 40% of their pay to buy a house. Turning to trading, investors are diving into chip stocks this morning, giving a lift to the overall markets. S&P futures are on the rise, heading for another record high this session. And Target is planning to evaluate store workers on how they greet, help, and engage with shoppers. Sources tell us the retailer is piloting how to assess the quality of customer service from its staff. Target says elevating the store experience is one of the company's top strategic priorities. The company is looking to reverse a sales slump that has gone on for years. It's also looking to improve wait time and inventory levels. Courtney Donahoe, Bloomberg Radio.
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0: I don't know what you're doing, but I'm so glad that you're doing it with us. Maybe you shouldn't do that, but hey, we do judge on this program, but we do so lovingly. This is Nebraska's Morning News. I'm Scott Voorhees, here with Lucy Chapman, Jim Rose, Craig Evans, Courtney Donahoe. Glad to have you here as well on Nebraska's Morning News, News Radio 1110 KFAB. That story that Craig had in the newscast a moment ago. Once again, the Los Diablos Motorcycle Club in Northeast Omaha, 25th and Ames, is in the news. Oh, did they help some old ladies across the street? Did they do a food drive? Did they cure the hantavirus? No, it's kind of typical. There's just another shooting at the club. A lot of shootings at that club.
29: I'm not going to sit very close to you.
0: I don't have the problems that I probably should have with this story. Help me with the Spanish. Los Diablos Motorcycle Club at 25th and Ames. First of all, it doesn't sound like the people gathering at this place are part of the motorcycle club. When you hear the owner of the place talk, he said, and this is a quote from the story, KETV Newswatch 7 has it, he said, "If I thought we were the problem, I'd close it down yesterday. But all these children... they gather there. This is the place where they hang out on Taylor Street, on Ames Street, and they're there at 25th and Ames. So I'm guessing that the children, first of all, we're not talking about four-year-olds. We're talking about teenagers. We're talking about armed teenagers. We're talking about people who aren't invited to this place. We're talking about people who have no business being in this place. And if this is indeed a place where once in a while someone throws a party, they rent the place out, or they're a member of the club and they invite a bunch of people who invite a bunch of people, next thing you know, there's too many people there, and every once in a while a guy gets shot, and now you got people like the Omaha Police Union posting on social media how many more people need to be shot before the city steps in. They want this place shut down. Here's how, I mean, I can't personally go in there and shut this place down, but you know what I could do as an individual? Maybe not go to large parties at this particular establishment, because people tend to catch their death there. It's not on the menu. It's not something that the owner of the place is, he's not out there throwing like UFC fights like the president is at the East Lawn of the White House, or South Lawn, whatever lawn. This is something that when you have a large gathering of a lot of people in this town, sadly, you've now sown the seeds of shooting. Especially if you got a bunch of armed teenagers hanging out who have no business at the club. And when you got a large group of armed teenagers, chances are you probably got some people being lippy. Kids lipping off to adults, adults asking kids to move. We're trying to park our motorcycles here or whatever. And kids lip off. Next thing you know, you got a fight. Once a fight starts, then out come the shooting irons. And next thing you know, you've got a situation like this. So to the Omaha Police Union's point, if they shut this place down, where are all the people going to go? Because apparently you got a large crowd of people who have no problem wanting to show up and fight and shoot. So where do they go? Let's go down the street to the next place. You can shut this place down, but what are you going to do about the large group of people who want to fight and shoot? I don't know that I have an answer to this question. My sympathies go with the owner of the place. The people, the good people who want to go there because it's a motorcycle club. We want to, and I know that immediately some people start thinking about Altamont or whatever. Oh, those Hell's Angels, those motorcycle people. Yeah, there's still some of those people out there. But largely, a lot of these guys who spend money on their bikes and they're part of motorcycle clubs, they actually are the people out there doing poker runs for kids' charities and all the rest of this stuff. They're good people. They drive responsibly. They take care of their bikes and their communities. The people who want to show up and fight and shoot, it doesn't matter whether it's on a motorcycle or not. These are horrible people. And apparently every once in a while, one of them gets shot. And I don't know that shutting down the place is going to stop that whole gang, not motorcycle gang, but gang of people in this town that want to get together and fight and shoot.
7: I don't. I agree with you. It's not, and it could make it actually worse if that's an empty building, mm-hmm. and there's just a bunch of kids hanging around. And right. did you reference 1970 Altamont?
0: I did.
8: Does anybody have a job? Any of these people have jobs?
0: Yeah, and then at night they go, or on the weekend in this case, they go to hang out someplace. Just because you have a job doesn't mean you're working 24/7.
8: Don't they have responsibilities at home? Who's mowing the yard? Who's painting the garage?
0: Every once in a while,
7: what
0: people
7: planet are you from?
0: Not working, and they want to go out and blow off some steam. Some people do that in a variety of ways. I imagine that there are some people who want to go hang out at this place because they want to be where the violence and action is, because that's the kind of people they are. Now, I'm not going there. You're not going there.
8: I ain't going there.
0: No, I know.
8: Don't these people have wives with things for them to do?
0: Yeah, and every once in a while, people go out and they do stuff beyond mowing the lawn, working, and...
8: Well, that's just not productive.
0: ...futzing around the house.
8: That's not... How about a little volunteer service here and there? Why don't you umpire a Little League baseball game?
0: All right, why don't you...
8: I'm just offering alternatives to sports, getting into trouble.
0: Traffic, weather, news, Jim Rose's sports brief. That's all coming up next.
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2: From the GuardingYourNestEgg.com Weather Center, here's your forecast.
3: Summer heat for the rest of the week before chances for storms arrive for the weekend. Sunny and 90 today, partly cloudy and 65 tonight. Mostly sunny and 89 Thursday, partly sunny and 84 Friday with a slight chance for afternoon showers and thunderstorms. I'm Craig Michaels.
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6: A house fire in Bennington sends two people to the hospital. The fire started on the exterior of the home near 148th Street and Rennick Avenue. A federal court is blocking Alabama's Republican-drawn congressional map, ruling that it likely discriminates against black voters. A three-judge panel said the state will likely have to use a court-drawn map with a second majority black district for this year's midterms unless the Supreme Court of the United States steps in. New research is making the case for a four-day work week in an effort to battle obesity. A new study finds countries with more working hours over the course of a year have higher obesity rates. The study shows a reduction of working hours by just 1% will result in a slight decrease in obesity rates. I'm Craig Evans. More news at the bottom of the hour at News Radio 1110 KFAB.
4: No, I'm sorry. That doesn't make any sense. We go to a four-day work week, which, by the way, is a absolute pipe dream. But we go to a four-day work week and you give people in this country an extra day to sit around and not do anything, not be productive, and somehow this is going to lower obesity rates. I don't get it. I don't know what you guys do on your day off, but I like to play a game called Now What Can I Eat? I always win that game. I'm Scott Voorhees. Jim Rose here. He's got Sports Brief in just a moment. Lucy Chapman, Craig Evans, Courtney Donahoe, thank you very much for being with us. This is Nebraska's Morning News, and in the talkback mic where you can weigh in with your own voice anywhere you are, anywhere we are. Take us with you. It's our free iHeartRadio app. There's a little picture of a microphone icon there. You touch that button and you can send us a message into the Zonkers Custom Woods inbox talking about kids gathering around, fighting and shooting, and also the mayor's program to have people volunteer to pick up city parks.
7: Hey, good morning. You're talking about cleaning up the parks and whatnot? Well, Mayor Ewing's all about, well, we need alternative ways to tell the youth, we don't want to lock them up, and let's not use this a gazillion-dollar facility that we have to pay $20,000 a month to keep the lights on. What about community service that all these kids could be doing in the parks? Start doing community service. You don't want to throw them in the lockup? Make them start cleaning stuff up. Grab a lawnmower. Grab a weed eater. There you go, Ewing. There's your idea at work. God bless.
4: That's a fantastic idea. Thank you very much for that message. Here's another one.
8: The definition of government efficiency. When you use tax dollars to create a website to give people a chance to sign up and volunteer to do a job that you already paid them to do in the first place.
4: Yeah, very well said. Thank you very much for that one as well. Now, let's get to the 1110 KFAB Certified Transmission Sports Brief. Here's Jim Rose.
1: All right, Scott. Good morning, everybody. When you haven't hosted a regional since George W. Bush was president, the demand is pent up. Took about 10 minutes, but all of the tickets for this Nebraska baseball regional this weekend are gone. Sold out. University thought about adding temporary bleachers, but the concession stands and restrooms couldn't handle the volume. DraftKings says Nebraska got a break with their first opponent, as South Dakota State statistically the worst team in the 64-team field. Tough sledding up there. The weather is crap. You're not in a power conference. If you're good, you're likely getting plucked out of the transfer portal. The Jacks RPI for this week is 239. They've had six straight losing seasons. The pitching staff collectively has not held up. They bring a pretty scary team ERA of 7.17, and that's very generous. In the big leagues, Kansas City embarrassed itself. New York 15, KC 1 in Kansas City. Five Yankees hit home runs, 24 hits. Not exactly.

0: what we had in mind, says Royal starter Bailey Falter.
1: Just didn't really have anything behind the ball today, so I don't know if that's just being in the bullpen for 5 days and then getting a start, or not really having a role, just rolling with the punches right now.
0: If ever a last name was a metaphor, it's Falter, and last night on the board, it was Seattle 4 and the A's 1, Texas 10, Houston 7. Twins beat the White Sox 5-3, the Angels over Detroit, and Baltimore beat Tampa Bay. In the National League, Pittsburgh, the Reds, Brewers, Phils, D-backs, and Dodgers got wins. Interleague winners were Washington, Atlanta, and Toronto. Memphis 19, Omaha Storm Chasers 5. Quick, somebody call Kansas City and say you might want to draft a few pitchers. In the NHL playoffs, Vegas sweeps Colorado. Final score in Game 4. It was the Golden Knights 2 and the Avalanche 1. So Vegas will play either Montreal or Carolina for the Stanley Cup championship in 2026. In the NBA playoffs, the Knicks are close to getting an opponent for the NBA championship finals. Oklahoma City 127 and the Spurs 114 in Game 5. So the Thunder have a 3-2 lead, but Game 6 is back in San Antonio. Will Levis, NFL quarterback, did a sex tape with his girlfriend, left it either on his phone or his laptop, and some East European hackers got to it and posted it. Will then spent a fair chunk of money to find out who did it and try to get it unposted. Levis's mom was on a podcast yesterday offering all of this. What's worse, having a sex tape make the internet or having your mom talk about it on a podcast? Brendan Sorsby, the most expensive college football transfer in the portal this offseason, ain't gonna play. His appeal over the suspension for gambling on his own team was denied by the NCAA, so Texas Tech may have just wasted a ton of money. The school will sue. Sorsby is seeking a temporary injunction that would allow him to play while the courts sort it out. He's a senior. By the time the courts hear this, he'll be done. If they grant this temporary injunction and he plays, why have any rules in college sports? Notable death in sports yesterday. Manny Fernandez, the killer defensive lineman from the Miami Dolphin teams of the early 1970s, anchor of the no-name defense, passed away 75. Sports is news on Nebraska's News, Weather, and Traffic Station. 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
3: From the A1 United Heating, Air, and Electrical Time Saver Traffic Center, a little slow on the JFK around L Street, and of course the Dodge Expressway starting to back up to 168th, but really seeing lighter than usual traffic through that area. 120th northbound at Miracle Hills, that's at the golf course there. You're going to find lane restrictions. That's a look at your roads. I'm Lucy Chapman.
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2: I wouldn't cancel your weekend plans, but we do have rain chances into the weekend and cooler temperatures. But we'll get there with sunny skies, light winds, and a high of 91 today, 65 overnight. Bit more breezy tomorrow, another high of about 90. Then slight chances of rain as we get into Friday. Partly sunny for the bulk of the afternoon, a high of 84. Then we get back into the lower 80s with rain chances into the weekend. Right now, 60 in Omaha Council Bluffs. And we're at 59 in Lincoln. We've got Fox and KFAB news updates coming up here in just a few minutes on Nebraska's Morning News, where you are always welcome via the talkback mic on our free iHeartRadio app, or just send us an email, scott@kfab.com. That's in the Zonkers Custom Woods inbox. 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
24: Fox News, I'm CJ Papa. President Trump will hold a cabinet meeting this morning at the White House instead of Camp David due to bad weather.
25: The stakes are pretty high. Iran accused the U.S. of a grave violation of the ceasefire after CENTCOM carried out what it described as defensive strikes on missile launch sites and Iranian boats trying to lay mines. They vowed to respond as well. This happened just days after the president announced a deal to end the war was largely negotiated.
24: Fox's Jackie Hirer at the White House. President Trump now 9-for-9 in his endorsements of candidates to run for Senate. That from Fox News tracking. Texas Attorney General Ken Paxton beats incumbent Senator John Cornyn and the Republican Senate runoff.
26: He's worked diligently for years to help Texas. And for that spirit of service to the Lone Star State and our nation, I'm very grateful.
24: That's A.G. Paxton. He faces progressive Democrat candidate James Tallarico in November. 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
27: At 7:31, we've got 60 degrees in Omaha and Council Bluffs, 59 in Lincoln. I'm Craig Evans, News Radio, 1110 KFAB. Three people are displaced after a fire early yesterday morning. Omaha fire crews say there was a small fire at her home just south of 106th and Blondo. They put it out in less than 15 minutes. Two people were inside the home at the time of the fire. One of them taken to a hospital for smoke inhalation. There were no other injuries. Investigators are working to determine the cause of the fire. An Omaha 8th grader advances in this year's Scripps National Spelling Bee. 14-year-old Sarah Fernandez is a student at St. Stephen the Martyr School. Today is the quarterfinals and semifinals, followed by the finals on Thursday. Fernandez made it to the semifinal round in 2024 and the finals in 2023. As we proceed through the busy summer travel season, the major terminal construction at Omaha's Epley Airfield is past the halfway point.
0: We are still in a state of construction. We're operating an airport, and we're building an airport at the same time. So that terminal split is really important for travelers to know which airlines they're flying on. They get to the right terminal.
27: The Omaha Airport Authority, Steve McCoy, says that they will be opening up major components of the new terminal to passengers within the next year. I'm Craig Evans, News Radio 1110 KFAB, Nebraska's news, weather, and traffic station. 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
1: From the A1 United Heating, Air, and Electrical Time Saver Traffic Center, it looks like you're seeing pretty good drive times on the Dodge Expressway. JFK gets a little bit slow as you approach I-80, of course. 72nd and L, you're going to find delays there. 120th between Dodge and Pacific, various lane restrictions at various points in both directions. And southbound 120th approaching Blondo, you've got road work that continues there. That's a look at your roads. I'm Lucy Chapman.
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4: Sunny and hot, a high of 91 today. Not too bad on the winds at all. 65 overnight, bit more breezy tomorrow and a high of 90. Partly sunny, 84 on Friday afternoon. Have slight rain chances Friday into Friday night. Slightly better chances as we get into the weekend as temperatures drop back into the lower 80s. 60 now in Omaha Council Bluffs, 59 in Lincoln. And here is Courtney Donahoe.
5: This is a Bloomberg Money Minute. Lululemon and the yoga wear company's billionaire founder have reached an agreement to resolve their long-running dispute. Chip Wilson's relationship with Lululemon had become increasingly contentious as the company's financial results have deteriorated. Lululemon will name two of Wilson's nominees to its board. The settlement stands to remove a significant distraction ahead of the arrival of Nike's Heidi O'Neill as CEO in September. Checking on your money, investors are weighing the prospects of a U.S.-Iran peace deal. Stock futures are in the green, heading for another record high. And mortgage rates have increased to the highest level since August. According to the Mortgage Bankers Association, the rate on a 30-year fixed loan is at 6.65%. Since the start of the Iran war at the end of February, the rate has climbed more than half a percentage point. Inflation fears are pushing 10-year Treasury yields higher, driving mortgage rates right up with them. Courtney Donahoe, Bloomberg Radio.
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4: Thank you so much for being here with us on said iHeartRadio station. We are News Radio 1110 KFAB with Courtney Donahoe, Lucy Chapman, Jim Rose, Craig Evans. I am Scott Voorhees. Here we are on News Radio 1110 KFAB. Bask in the glory. There's so much glory and lots of traffic, weather, news, and newsmakers. In fact, it was commentaries on this program a couple of times over the past week that drew one of them out of the brush and onto the program. Please welcome from your Millard School Board, Mike Kennedy is back here on News Radio 1110 KFAB. Hello, Mike.
28: Good morning. How's everyone doing this morning?
4: Everyone's good. I'm wondering, we got a couple of things I want to talk to you about. First of all, you guys are the only school district in the entire world that's still in school here. Memorial Day was Monday. What are you guys doing?
7: finishing up our year, and we start a little bit later this year, and Memorial Day this year is like 1 out of 7. It falls really earlier this year. Usually it's like the 27th, 28th, and this year it just fell earlier. So you got 1 in 7 chance of that happening.
4: So, I mean, just go shut her down early. I mean, what is happening? Like, hey, we almost got these kids to the point where they could go out there and take on the world. We just need 2.5 more days.
7: Yeah, we let them start the school year a little bit later this year to make up for that, but same number of days as we've had the last several years. So just a trick of the calendar.
4: All right. I was talking about last week a news story, and Jim Rose had a big hammer on it yesterday with his Rosie DiGenosi commentary about teachers fleeing the profession. You are adamant, though, that they're fleeing maybe not the profession, they're just fleeing certain school districts, and this is not happening in Millard. Why not?
7: Well, I'll tell you a couple things. One is teaching's always been a challenge. My dad and stepmother were OPS teachers, Buffett Award-winning teachers, served decades in that role. My wife's a teacher in Millard. You know, it's a tough job. I mean, they work long hours. They do hard work. I will tell you that COVID was kind of an adjustment period.
8: Kind of an adjustment period. It destroyed 3 grades of kids across the country. It's not an adjustment period.
7: It didn't in our school district, because after that initial spring, we went 5 days a week. We didn't shut down to go solely to remote learning or do a hybrid 2-2 or 2-3 schedule. Our kids had to wear masks for a period of time, but we went 5 days a week and we still had our activities. And I think that's one of the reasons why our test scores didn't see a drop.
8: No doubt.
7: Some of the other districts across the country.
8: No doubt. I mean, today, 6th graders who were in 1st and 2nd grade during COVID can barely read at a 3rd grade level across the country. So, I mean, it was a disastrous policy.
7: All kids in that area, but there are districts that have had challenges, and we've been lucky because of what we've done in our own district. And by the way, other districts across the state didn't have the huge learning loss because they had reasonable policies through COVID.
8: Yeah, I agree with you. Now, let me ask you this, because when we talked about this yesterday morning at 8:50, this was the result of conversations that I've had with teachers. And I asked them, what's going to fix it for you? What would keep you in the profession? And maybe you can speak about Millard, and hopefully Millard is a leader in this area. They want more scheduled planning time. They want on-site mental health resources. They want administrative support. They want you siding with teachers first, parents second. They want investment in technical resources like AI. Where is the Millard School District on these areas?
7: Well, we've kind of been ahead of the curve in a lot of those areas, and also other school districts across the state. We've been adding data dig days. That's where teachers can get into the numbers of their kids testing without kids in the building. We try to make sure that we have at least 1 day a month where the teachers don't have any kids, so they can work on lessons plans and enrichment activities for their professional development. I will tell you this. Shocking. We have over 1,700 teachers, and give me a guess on how many unfilled positions we have for the fall, knowing it's now May.
8: Well, it's probably not as many as other districts. I'd say less than 50.
7: Five.
8: That's
4: for less than 50.
7: And we've had that trend over the last couple of years of keeping that number low because we've made it an attractive place to work. We have fair compensation. We don't pay the highest or lowest. We have good benefits. But I'll tell you what, our administrators worked with our teachers and the Education Association to find out what they wanted, what would be helpful, and building principles. I mean, talk about administration working with teachers, making sure that the environments in their own buildings are great for teachers, and we listen to the feedback. And we've developed a plan over the last 3 or 4 years coming out of COVID that's kind of addressed that. And we think us and other districts that have adopted similar plans aren't having the issues like Jim talked about. And by the way, Jim is right. There are places across this state and across the nation that have had tremendous difficulties, but we've been lucky because we've kind of been proactive on it.
8: And let me ask you,
7: I appreciate the work the teachers have done.
8: Let me ask you one more thing, Mike, and that is this. The biggest thing that drives teachers out, the feedback that I got, was when they are asked to teach classes for which they are not equipped. Now, I don't know if that's happening in your district. If it is, how much of that is going on, and what are you doing to mitigate that?
7: Well, one, we would not let that happen. And I'll tell you what, like when a new teacher comes into our district, they're called probationary teachers for 3 years, but we give them a mentor with an experienced teacher and educator working with them. We have the principal work with them on evaluation purposes. And I'll tell you what, our job is to make sure to give them the tools that they have that, because if they don't, a teacher can't be successful, and also, too, a student can't be successful. And I think that's kind of the secret sauce we've done to Millard. We've kept politics out of the classroom. We focus on the curriculum. And I think we've shown the community great results. And that's one of the reasons why we're a highly sought-after district for kids even outside our district to come to.
4: Not all school districts here in the Omaha metro area feel that way. It's kind of been like, well, you don't like it, leave. Well, some of them are leaving and staying at Millard. Mike Kennedy, Millard School Board, thank you very much for the time this morning.
7: Thanks.
8: Yeah, right by the way, they're so good, they're attracting kids from Lincoln who will drive up to Millard South to play football every single. That's how great Millard is. They even got kids from Lincoln who live in Lincoln and drive up to go to Millard schools.
4: That's a different issue. Maybe it can be addressed in future sports updates. We've got another one coming up here after traffic, weather, and news next.
8: Jim Rose from Mike and Adam Briley at Berkshire Hathaway Home Services Ambassador Real Estate. We want to talk about cash offers these days. Cash offers got sort of a bad rap. It's a bad brand. That means, oh, the house must be falling down. They want to get out of this before anything, as is. Well, that's not necessarily the case. In many cases, it's because the house may have been inherited, and maybe this is you, or the house wasn't maintained like it should have been, and so it needs a lot of updates. Well, that's fine, and if you do the updates, it'll probably show up on the sheet if it's in the right neighborhood and everything else is equal, but in many cases, that's a very time-consuming proposition. It's hard to get contractors to come over. It is not cheap to do this sort of thing. 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
1: From the A1 United Heating, Air, and Electrical Time Saver Traffic Center. Now we're starting to see a little slowdown on the Dodge Expressway back to 168th. If you are eastbound, getting a little slow on I-80 between 680 and 480, especially right around 84th. And of course, the JFK a little slow as you approach the I-80 exchange. That's a look at your roads. I'm Lucy Chapman.
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0: Summer heat for the rest of the week before chances for storms arrive for the weekend. Sunny and 90 today, partly cloudy and 65 tonight. Mostly sunny and 89 Thursday, partly sunny and 84 Friday with a slight chance for afternoon showers and thunderstorms. I'm Craig Michaels.
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21: Organizers are looking to put a smaller replica of the Statue of Liberty at Turner Park. Scouting America is helping to raise $350,000 for the project. President Trump says his six-month physical checked out perfectly. He visited Walter Reed National Military Medical Center Tuesday for the routine checkup. Last year, doctors diagnosed Trump with chronic venous insufficiency. That's a common condition causing mild swelling in his lower legs. Trend watchers say 2026 could be the summer of non-carbonated drinks. Flat beverages from seltzer to liquid death to Surfside iced teas are becoming the drink of choice among younger Americans. People born between 1997 and 2012 didn't grow up drinking soda as much as other generations. It was also the advent of reusable water bottles. Some just don't consider carbonated beverages a healthy option. I'm Craig Evans. More news at the top of the hour at News Radio 1110 KFAB.
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4: Good morning, and thank you so much for being here with We Humans. I am Scott Voorhees. Jim Rose, a sports brief in just a couple of minutes. Lucy Chapman, Craig Evans right there. And we are Nebraska's morning news. News Radio 1110 KFAB, talking about education. Today, the Scripps National Spelling Bee begins. And because this is the day and age in which we live, you can now place bets on all kinds of things related to the spelling bee. From an organization that takes a look at some of the prop bets involved in all this, it says, from the people, some may say degenerates who brought you betting on Little League and the Special Olympics, there are now odds on the Scripps National Spelling Bee, such as whether the gender of your champion speller will be male, female, or other. It's a spelling bee, not a science event. Will the champion be wearing braces? What do you think the best odds are on that one? Yes or no?
1: No.
8: Very good. Yes. Very good.
4: Oh, yeah,
8: chance.
4: Yeah. But 2-1 odds.
8: Yeah.
4: That the champion will be wearing braces. Will the champion have diagnosed autism? Will the champion
8: 50-50.
4: Will the champion be of Indian descent?
8: 75-25.
4: That's a one out of five. That's odds on that one. Slightly less odds of Asian, American. you'd make a lot of money on that one. The age of the champion, best odds have got it at 14, with 12 and 13 closely following it. The length of the winning word.
8: Four syllables.
4: No, we do have one with syllables. I didn't bring that one with me into the studio, but the over-under on the length of the word is 9.5 letters. You taking the over or the under?
8: That's it. I'll take the 9.5.
4: Mm-hmm.
8: I'd take the under on that. Yeah, that's at least three syllables.
4: That's a lot of letters.
8: That's a lot of words in one letter.
4: What letter will the winning word start with? You can bet on that one. And whether the winning word will be singular or plural.
8: Gee, we don't have a gambling problem in this country.
4: Oh, my gosh, no.
1: And yeah, but you have a 1 in 26 chance of winning that one.
4: Yeah, Brendan Sorsby got a lot of thoughts on this. You can listen to his podcast. Now, let's get to the 1110 KFAB Certified Transmission Sports Brief. Here's Jim Rose.
8: How much does Nebraska have interest in this college baseball regional come this weekend? A lot. Took about 20 minutes, and all of the tickets online were sold out. The all-time attendance record for a game at Hawksfield at Haymarket Park is 8,757 for a game against Texas A&M back in 2006. Not sure if that record will hold up. What about all of the interest? Well, Husker fans have really embraced basketball, softball, and now baseball. After getting frustrated by the football season again, they are channeling their inner Chinese very effectively. 3 p.m. against South Dakota State. And by the way, this is on ESPN Plus. Not the channel. Do not be confused. It is not on ESPN, ESPN2, or ESPNU. It's on ESPN Plus, which is the streaming channel. If you want to watch it, either on your laptop or your phone or your home, you're going to have to subscribe to ESPN Plus. I don't know if it's easy to get out of that subscription, but you're going to have it for the Nebraska game. Now, for the rest of the weekend, it may be on ESPN2 or ESPNU. They'll make that decision probably on a day-to-day. Then Arizona State, Ole Miss in the late game. DraftKings is not on the Husker bandwagon. DraftKings puts Nebraska as the second most likely regional host to lose this weekend. Only Kansas at home has higher DraftKings odds of losing this weekend. On the plus side, they do have South Dakota State as the statistically weakest team in the entire field of 64. Big League Baseball, it was really depressing at the K last night. Boy, the Royals got blasted 15-1. It was embarrassing. KC infielder Vinny Pasquantino channeling his inner Ross Perot, and he says, words are cheap, deeds are precious.
5: I think we got a good group of guys in here. I think we got a lot of confidence in here, but we got to go do it. I mean, words are just words, right? So it's nice to have faith, but we got to go out there and prove it.
8: Five Yankees hit home runs, 24 hits. That's a big league baseball team, gave up 24 hits. Wow. And you paid for that. It was Seattle 4, the A's 1, Texas 10, Houston 7. And you had to pay for parking, too. Minnesota 5-3 over the White Sox. The Angels beat Detroit, Baltimore 6, Tampa Bay 1. National League, Dodgers 15, Rockies 6, D-backs 7, Giants 5, Phils 4, Padres 3. Milwaukee shut out the Cards. Cincinnati beat the Mets, and the Cubs only scored one run again as the Pirates beat up on them 12-1. Interleague play, Toronto, Atlanta, and Washington. They all won games. Memphis 19-5 over. What was it with the Royals organization and pitching last night? Did somebody tell them that it was underhand, slow-pitch softball? Memphis scored 19 against the Storm Chasers last night. Hockey, Vegas 2, Colorado 1. That means that the Golden Knights capture the West Conference Championship and will play either Carolina or Montreal for the Stanley Cup. They won this series 4-0. It'll go to a sixth game in the NBA playoffs between Oklahoma City and San Antonio. The Thunder win game 5, 127-114. The Spurs are hosting game 6. Joe Mazzulla, the Celtics, is the NBA Coach of the Year. 56 wins. Most of them without their best player, Jason Tatum. He'd been injured. The NCAA says no deal for Texas Tech quarterback Brandon Sorsby. He was suspended for gambling on his own team. He appealed, and it was denied. The school, which paid millions to get him to transfer from Cincinnati, taking this to court, and simultaneously he will sue for a temporary injunction that allows him to play while the courts settle it. What would the point of that be? He's a senior. Sports is news on Nebraska's News, Weather, and Traffic Station. KFAB News Time in the morning, 7:54.
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1: From the A1 United Heating, Air, and Electrical Time Saver Traffic Center, the slowdowns, I-80 westbound. It is going to be, as you approach 60th, the third from the right lane. You've got a shovel in the road, and that's what's causing the delays for you, falling off of a truck. And you're also going to see delays, just heavy traffic on the Dodge Expressway back to 168th. That's a look at your roads. I'm Lucy Chapman.
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4: Hot today with sunny skies and 91 degrees, 65 overnight. Hot tomorrow, but windy. Partly sunny skies and a high of 90. Only 84 on Friday. Slight chances of rain throughout the weekend as temperatures go back into the mid to low 80s. 60 now in Omaha, Council Bluffs. 59 in Lincoln.
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31: Texas is going to get a new senator. I'm Dave Anthony, Fox News, and it might be Ken Paxton, the Trump-backed Republican who primaried out John Cornyn.
0: The future of Texas and the future of America is on the line.
31: Paxton beat Senator Cornyn in a GOP runoff by almost 28 points a week after getting the president's endorsement. A Trump Truth Social post congratulating Paxton calls the Democrat in the race, James Tallarico, weak on crime and a strong advocate of open borders. Tallarico posted on X that Paxton is
2: the most corrupt politician in America.
31: An anti-Trump Democratic Congressman, Al Green, lost his primary runoff in Texas to fellow Democratic Congressman Christian Menefee in a redrawn House district. In another Democratic congressional runoff, Johnny Garcia easily defeated Maureen Galindo, who had caused controversy, calling for imprisoning American Zionists who back Israel in an ICE detention facility. Now, there's anti-ICE protesting outside a detention facility in Newark, New Jersey, where some immigrants are refusing to eat. Borders our Tom Holman tells Fox.
3: Hunger strikes do not work. So they can put themselves in a position where they're, not eating, but it's not going to cause them to be released.
5: Protesters have been outside the facility for days in response to a hunger strike they say was organized by detainees over conditions like poor quality food and subpar medical care. Democratic New Jersey officials, including the governor, Senator Andy Kim, and Congressman Rob Menendez, are demanding that the facility be closed. On Monday, masked ICE agents fired pepper balls and chemical irritants at the protesters, which Kim said he inhaled while trying to strike an agreement between the two sides.
31: Fox's Tony J. Powers. In 2 hours, President Trump will have a cabinet meeting.
6: Today's cabinet meeting comes as a tentative peace deal is negotiated to end the war with Iran. The president has warned attacks on Iran could resume if an agreement ending Iran's nuclear program is not reached.
31: Fox's Jared Halpern at the White House. And Israel's gone on the attack in Gaza again, killing the new leader of Hamas's armed wing. 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
8: It's 8:02. We've got 60 degrees in Omaha and Council Bluffs, 59 in Lincoln. I'm Craig Evans, News Radio 1110 KFAB. An overnight crash sends two people to the hospital. Omaha police say the two-vehicle crash happened near Fontenelle Boulevard and Ames Avenue just after midnight. One person in critical condition, the other sustained serious injuries. The cause of the crash is still being investigated. Another shooting over the weekend at the Los Diablos Motorcycle Club near 25th and Ames in Omaha leads to more calls from the Omaha Police Union to shut the club down. The National Los Diablos Motorcycle Club president says these incidents are outside the club.
9: That we've been labeled as in-house terrorists in Omaha, Nebraska, and we're not. We're law-abiding citizens. We have jobs. We have families. We have careers. Most of us are former military.
8: That's Danny Robinson, who called in to the KFAB's Chris Baker show to comment. The club has been in the news for years for numerous police calls in and around it. Alternative nicotine products such as vapes and nicotine pouches will be taxed a nickel more in Iowa under a bill signed into law by Governor Kim Reynolds. The first $3 million generated by the tax is being earmarked for pediatric cancer research at the University of Iowa. The remainder of the funding will go to a Medicaid fund. I'm Craig Evans, News Radio 1110 KFAB, Nebraska's news, weather, and traffic station. Online at kfab.com/news. 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
1: From the A1 United Heating, Air, and Electrical Time Saver Traffic Center, you've got a shovel in the road. It's still there, westbound 80 at about 50th, and it's going to be in that third from the right lane. That's what's slowing traffic down through that area. Watch for delays on the Dodge Expressway. That morning rush just starting to wind up through there. And the JFK is still a little bit slow as you approach I-80. That's a look at your roads. I'm Lucy Chapman.
4: Sunny skies, 91 degrees, light winds today, 65 overnight. Partly sunny, bit more breezy, and a high of 90 tomorrow. Partly sunny and 84 by Friday. Back into the lower 80s as we get into the weekend. Got a few chances for rain, too. 67 now in Omaha, Council Bluffs. 65 in Lincoln as the warm-up is underway, and we've got a Bloomberg market update in 1 minute here on News Radio 1110 KFAB.
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10: This is a Bloomberg Money Minute. The Trump administration reached an agreement with Volvo that will allow the automaker to avoid a ban in the U.S. on connected vehicles tied to China. Volvo is majority owned by a Chinese automaker and has received an authorization from the Commerce Department allowing it to continue importing and selling connected passenger vehicles in the U.S. Checking on your money, the S&P 500 hit another record high yesterday with chip makers leading the charge. This morning, investors are tracking continuing developments in the Middle East. Stock futures are higher ahead of the open on Wall Street. And customers of Robinhood will soon be able to direct artificial intelligence agents to trade stocks and make purchases on their credit cards for them. A client will be able to establish an autonomous trading account that's entirely separate from the customer's standard portfolio, limiting the funds an AI agent can access to only those deposited. Courtney Donahoe, Bloomberg Radio.
4: Thank you, Courtney Donahoe. Lucy Chapman, Craig Evans there as well. Jim Rose is here. I am Scott Voorhees. This is Nebraska's Morning News. News Radio, 1110 KFAB. And no one here within viewpoint of me is paying any attention to anything I'm saying, probably for a variety of reasons, and I'm working on it, but mostly because we have food here at the radio station. They brought in tamales. Are they breakfast tamales?
1: They are some of the best tamales I've ever had.
4: Tamalixto Mexican Restaurant is part of the Taste of Omaha, Heartland of America Park this weekend. And when this phenomenon occurs, restaurants bring us food and attempt to try and bribe us to say the name of their restaurant, like Tamalixto Mexican Restaurant, on the radio, but I'm too smart for that kind of thing.
1: And they want us to say how great it is.
4: I cannot be bribed with tamales.
1: I'm not going to say how great they are.
4: From Tamalixco? I'm not exactly sure how to pronounce it.
1: I don't either. I'm not quite sure either.
4: I know how to eat that thing.
1: 67th and Blondo. How about that?
4: I'm so hungry, I'd eat the husk. 67th and Blondo?
1: I was just wondering if this thing was on.
4: The floor is yours, Chapman. The floor is yours. Ask Sergio how to pronounce the name of that restaurant. Sergio, go ahead.
11: Yeah, go ahead. Right, yep, right here. Right.
4: Yeah, in the mic. Right, he's here. A radio guy. He won't.
11: Wait.
4: He doesn't know the name of it. He's a fraud.
11: He didn't know what it was.
4: From El Patron. He doesn't speak Spanish.
13: Oh, the tamales that you sent?
4: Yeah.
13: Tamalixto.
4: I'm saying it right.
13: Tamalixto.
4: I can't say Los Diablos Motorcycle Club, but I got Tamalixto right. Boy, they're getting a lot of free plugs here today. All right, Lucy, let's talk more about a few things going on around town. They want.
1: He can hear you now if you want to say thank you.
4: Nah. They want. Thanks, Sergio. That's Sergio from El Patron.
1: Did you say no?
4: Nah.
1: All right, what do you want?
4: Fine. If they shut down the motorcycle club where people keep getting in fights and shot at 25th and Ames, where are people going to go? Same question. If they knock down, and they just started this week, the abandoned hotel. And when I say abandoned hotel near 108th and L, I grew up on 102nd and L. That hotel that they're just now knocking down has been abandoned and scary my entire life. How old are you, Scott? Somewhere between 14 and 83, depending on how I look and how I act.
1: I can relate to that.
4: I have no definitive age, but it's been since the 80s. We were riding our bikes down there because our parents said, well, whatever you do, don't ride your bikes down there. Like, where? Down there? And we just go pedaling off down there like the kids from Stranger Things. That's what we would do. And I believe that is the portal to the Upside Down. So when they knock that place down, where's everyone going to go? That's a homeless encampment. There are a bunch of drug users, scumbags, and mountain lions in there. So 108th and L, they're knocking that down. Where are all those people going to go? Same question. They're looking at redeveloping the Center Mall. Raise your hand if you still knew the Center Mall was in operation. Jim Rose, when's the last time, if ever, you've been to the Center Mall, 42nd and Center?
15: I drive past it once in a while, but I haven't been in there in a while. No, I've never been in there. But I've driven past that and thought, that's an ugly-looking parking lot.
4: I'll fast forward to approximately 1992. I'm now a teenager here in Omaha, and I...
15: Are you participating in motorcycle gangs?
4: Yeah. Well, I was looking. I was... I liked going, I wanted to go check out all the malls, and I saw somewhere, like, there's the Center Mall, 42nd and Center. Like, I can find that. So I went over there, and I was underwhelmed, you know, having been Westroads, Crossroads.
15: South Roads.
4: I don't remember if Oakview was open at that point.
1: It used to be cool.
4: What Center
15: was in
4: Mall?
15: There? What was in there?
1: Yonkers was in there at the top.
15: At the Center Mall?
4: Center Mall? Mm-hmm.
1: Yes.
4: Really?
15: Really?
1: Yep.
4: No.
1: I was, yes, because I shopped there when they went out of business, so it would have been about...
15: So then they moved to Oakview after that?
1: 94. Mm-hmm. No, I think it was when they closed that location. Mm. They just closed that location, but it stayed at Westroads.
4: Mm. Well,
15: what else was in there? Was there anything else?
4: When I went in there, I was hoping for like an arcade and a record store and girls walking
1: around. Well, there used
4: to
1: be all of those things.
4: None of those things. Not when I went there. Oh. It was like two old ladies that had a bead shop and some income tax place.
1: They are the same girls that were there. When I said they used to be there.
4: I got her number.
1: Okay.
15: But they also had a Beanie Baby dump facility there.
4: That's where Beanie Babies would be dumped, yeah. Or you could dump, you sell your Beanie Babies in the parking lot.
15: No, after you took out a second on your house to buy Beanie Babies and then their value went through the floor, just throw them into this empty space in
1: did
15: the Center Mall.
1: Did not know that.
4: Yeah. Wow, no, I didn't know any of that.
15: That's not true. I mean,
4: well, they're looking to redevelop the Center Mall at 42nd and Center.
15: What do they want to do with it?
4: Well, and then the
1: apartments.
4: People... I know. People
1: condos.
4: In the neighborhood are saying affordable
1: what?
4: Housing.
1: Really?
4: Yeah.
1: I was
4: wait
1: kidding.
4: A minute.
15: Affordable housing or market rate housing?
4: Affordable housing.
15: Well,
1: how about you just bring
15: a
1: the
15: whole
1: prices
15: new kettle
1: down.
15: Of fish.
1: Make everything affordable. How about that?
4: Yeah. That's a great idea. But affordable housing is just a buzzword that has no actual meaning attached to it. But the fact that there are people in the neighborhood saying, no, we don't want any more housing around here. We want the Center Mall. Why?
1: Oh, I get that.
4: There's nothing there.
1: No, rejuvenate it. Revive it. Put something good in there.
15: Well, they have the parking.
1: No, to anybody who's in there and they are good, I'm sorry. I don't know about it.
4: Yeah.
1: I'm sorry. I don't
4: the
1: I'm
4: fact
1: not directly
4: that we don't,
1: talking about you.
4: Yeah, the fact that we don't know is not a good sign for the Center Mall.
15: Well, it's a good spot for, you know, apartment living because you've already got the parking there.
4: Well, there's plenty of parking and lots of open stalls. Traffic, weather, news, it's all coming up next here. This is Nebraska's Morning News.
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1: From the A1 United.

0: afternoon leaves three people without a home. Omaha fire crews were able to extinguish the fire near 106th and Blondo in less than 15 minutes. Former Attorney General Pam Bondi has reportedly been diagnosed with thyroid cancer. Axios is reporting that the 60-year-old has been undergoing treatment and is in recovery. Three people accused of targeting the homes of superstar athletes have been arrested. The suspects are tied to high-profile break-ins involving athletes, including Kansas City Chiefs standouts Patrick Mahomes and Travis Kelce. The FBI estimates around $2 million in valuables were taken. I'm Craig Evans. More news at the bottom of the hour at News Radio 1110 KFAB.
1: The Zonkers Custom was inbox chock full of people weighing in about the Center Mall, which they're talking about drastically remodeling that area of 42nd and Center, converting the mall into affordable housing and office spaces. Some tenants and neighbors say, we don't want to be displaced. We're trying to figure out who's actually still in that place. I'm Scott Voorhees. There's Lucy Chapman, Craig Evans. Jim Rose has sports in just a few moments. Some of the emails here noting that the Center Mall is the first indoor mall in the United States. That's what Ann says.
2: Well, there's one in Edina, Minnesota that might argue with you on that.
1: A lot of people saying that there was a bowling alley on top of the Center Mall.
2: 24 lanes.
1: That's a big bowling alley.
2: Yeah.
1: That back in the 70s when everyone was in a bowling league. Will says, I can confirm the Center Mall was a very happening place during the 70s.
2: 60s.
1: Which would explain why when I went there in the early 90s, it was not a happening place. I was late. Kevin says there was a great haunted house across the street in the late 70s. The Center Mall, I don't know if it was a Halloween attraction or if just someone lived there and the house was haunted. I'm not sure. Kevin, thank you very much for the email. But there doesn't seem to be a whole heck of a lot going on there now. Now, you were looking over the all the stores that have been there historically. You said Al Green had a store in there?
2: Yeah, Al Green had a restaurant in there.
1: Al Green?
2: Not that Al Green, but
1: Al Green, the singer?
2: Not that Al Green.
1: Al Green, the congressman?
2: Not that Al Green either, who, by the way, is probably going to get bounced.
1: That's why I brought this up. Al Green.
2: He's the cane shaker.
1: Yeah, he's the one who's been kicked out of successive State of the Union addresses. Mm-hmm. The last year, he was shaking his cane at the president. Mm-hmm. This year, I forgot what he did. He had a sign or something like that. Well, it looks like, according to NBC News, the 38-year-old who was running against this 78-year-old Al Green in the deep blue Houston-based congressional district in Texas will be getting Al Green out of that seat, edged him 46-44. That was in the March primary. They had a runoff in Texas, and Christian Menefee has ended Al Green's long run in Congress. He has been there for 11 terms, 22 years. Yeah. And he's not going to be there anymore. John Cornyn, as you've heard in Fox News updates, out. As Trump-backed Ken Paxton, the attorney general down there, will take on a state representative who thinks God is non-binary. That will be in November. That'll be a fun race to watch there in Texas.
2: He's the only guy, you're talking about James Tallarico, he's the only candidate that I can recall who is literally pushing his left-wing religion as a campaign benefit. This guy believes in he is so into hasty abortions. He believes that Mary was pro-choice. This is the mother of Christ. He believes that Mary made the choice to have Jesus. Now, I don't know how that's going to work in the state of Texas, in addition to the fact that he believes in reckless sex change operations for children, that there should be a welcome mat on the southern border, and that, as you say, God is not binary. I don't know how far Mr. Tallarico is going to go, but Trump right now, Scott, is 101 for 101 in endorsements in this primary season.
1: It's not hard to figure out. You got people who are engaged to go vote in a Republican primary. Trump, their leader, tells them to go vote. They go vote. It's not that hard to figure out.
2: Well, but he has a perfect record in endorsements. That's impressive.
1: It certainly is. And as far as the midterm election goes in November, that guy you just mentioned, Tallarico, with all those different beliefs, if the Republicans can't afford to get to the polls because of gas prices, they're not going to go. And Democrats like that will get elected in November. Of course, might as well be a million years between

0: now in November. So let's instead swerve into the 1110 KFAB Certified Transmission Sports Brief. Here's Jim Rhodes.
1: Okay, Scott, good morning, everybody. The Husker Chinese wasted no time gobbling up the tickets for this weekend's NCAA Regional Tournament. Took about 15 seconds, but all of them were gone, sold out. Now, the one-game record for attendance down there is 8,757 for a regular season game 20 years ago. That might not make it through this weekend. That's how exuberant the fans are. The one thing South Dakota State does have is a handful of Nebraska kids. Historically, those guys have been a thorn in Herbie's side. For the Jacks, it's Nate Wachter, a redshirt freshman utility guy. Pretty productive, 304 average with 41 RBI so far. And Ty Madison, a senior right-handed pitcher out of Westside High School, 21 appearances this year, 66 innings, a 4.75 earned run average. But what we have noticed down through the years is that Nebraska kids against the home state school tend to up their production. Since the game is sold out, how do you watch it? Well, ESPN Plus, which is the streaming service, will televise this game. That means it won't be on one of the regular ESPN channels. You're going to need to subscribe to ESPN Plus or find a bar. In the big leagues, the New York Yankees typically don't hit the ball this hard in batting practice. 15-1 over Kansas City last night at the K. Rosario hit a couple of homers. Four other Yankees hit solo home runs. Cam Schlittler got the win.
2: You can't complain about the runs, right? But, yeah, you know, you long, you know, sits there in between innings, just kind of got to, you know, mentally get through it. So, man, credit the offense for the performance they put up today. That was awesome to watch.
1: Now, with that last name, he never took any ribbing in middle school or high school, guys. But look who's laughing now. He only allowed four hits and no runs. His ERA is 1.50 for New York, which is the lowest for any Yankee pitcher through their first 12 starts in 112 years. Winners in the American League were Seattle and Texas, Minnesota, the Angels, and Orioles. National League winners were Pittsburgh, the Reds, Brewers, Phils, D-backs, and Dodgers. Interleague play, Washington, the Braves, and Toronto all got wins. Memphis 19, Omaha 5. So Memphis scores 19 on the Storm Chasers. The Yankees score 15 on the Royals and get 24 hits. You might say the organization could use a couple of pitchers. Here's a nugget for Husker football fans. Austin Nivison, who is a reporter for CBSSportsLine.com, hints in a column that the Indiana game could be a happy night for Nebraska this fall. He thinks this could be the one key game that might derail the champs. First Big Ten test with all of their new players, and it's in Lincoln. And right after that, when they get Ohio State and Michigan. He's not predicting an upset, but he's not ruling it out. More talk about having the big-time conferences break away from the NCAA. Iowa State Athletic Director Jamie Pollard said it out loud last week. Kirby Smart, coach of Georgia, said it yesterday.
3: But I've said this for a long time to our president. I've been a huge advocate that if we can't find rules that everybody plays by, then we should, you know, play our own. I'm not afraid of that. I'm not afraid to break away and say that our conference is strong enough to go out and have and play. I mean, like, if we could actually function and it financially would make our programs more stable and we could support things financially, I'm talking about all the sports, and do by our own rules, I'd be all for that.
1: Yeah, the SEC schools, like Big Ten schools, haven't exactly been following the rules to which they agreed 2 years ago. And what exactly is out there that makes you think they'll start doing it on their own? The summer of Roger Craig continues. The Davenport, Iowa Community School District will meet next month with an agenda item: rename the shared football stadium after Roger. He led Davenport Central to the state title in 1976. In his final high school game there, he rushed for 357 yards, scored four touchdowns. He also won the state 110-meter hurdles. He was great here, and then he won four Super Bowls with the Niners, going into the NFL Hall of Fame in August. Sports is news on Nebraska's News Weather and Traffic Station. We got the Rosie DiGiannozzi in 24 minutes, or rather, 24 minutes, KFAB News Time in the morning, 8:26. All right, Lucy Chapman now with Time Saver Traffic.
4: From the A1 United Heating, Air, and Electrical Time Saver Traffic Center, 480 into the downtown. Looks like you're in pretty good shape there. I-80, no delays between 680 and 480. Construction on 680, both north and southbound at Pacific, will slow things down. And also at 120th as you approach Blondo, if you're northbound, road work there. That's a look at your roads. I'm Lucy Chapman.
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20: Therese Crowley. Texas voters take the president's pick. State Attorney General Ken Paxton wins the Senate runoff over sitting Senator John Cornyn, 64-36, setting up the November vote on whether to pick Paxton or elect the first Texas Democrat senator in 40 years. Progressive James Tallarico.
21: James Tallarico is a threat to everything we hold dear in this state and in this country.
20: Paxton's victory pitch. Voters also toppled Trump impeachment Congressman Democrat Al Green in a Houston runoff for his remap district. Cabinet meeting at the White House this morning with an Iran peace deal topping the talk.
22: The final details for a possible agreement between the United States and Iran are still being discussed. Regional officials say that implementation of an agreement is even more important than what is written.
20: Fox's Trey Yingston in Tel Aviv. The Trump team redefines fertilizer as a national security issue. 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
0: It's 8:31. We've got 67 degrees in Omaha and Council Bluffs, 65 in Lincoln. I'm Craig Evans, News Radio, 1110 KFAB. Three people are displaced after a fire early yesterday afternoon. Omaha crews say that there was a small fire at a home just south of 106th and Blondo. They put it out in less than 15 minutes. Two people were inside the home at the time of the fire. One of them was taken to a hospital for smoke inhalation. There were no other injuries. Investigators are working to determine the cause of the fire.
2: Most city pools in Lincoln are now reopened. Six pools were forced to close on Monday due to large crowds and overwhelmed filtration systems. Officials say the large crowds and sunscreen in the water caused pumps to fall behind. 13 Omaha outdoor public schools will, I'm sorry, public pools, rather, will open Monday, four more a week later. New federal government data shows the highest-paying job in the state of Nebraska last year had a salary of over $600,000 a year.
3: The report on the nation's highest-paying jobs as of last May, released by the Bureau of Labor Statistics, shows cardiologist as the highest-paid profession in Nebraska. The average cardiologist made just over $627,000 a year. The median wage for all occupations in the state was a tenth of that at $62,400 a year. I'm Craig Michaels.
2: Nationally, pediatric surgeons top the highest paid list at just over $500,000 in salary. That's roughly seven times the nearly $70,000 average salary of all occupations. I'm Craig Evans, News Radio 1110 KFAB, Nebraska's news, weather, and traffic station. 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
4: From the A1 United Heating, Air, and Electrical Time Saver Traffic Center, that morning rush is easing, but a couple of areas of construction. You're going to see some delays on eastbound Ames at 40th. Lane restrictions there on 120th. Various lane restrictions in both directions between Dodge and Pacific. And 33rd and Hamilton, just north of Cumming Street, that intersection is closed. That's a look at your roads. I'm Lucy Chapman.
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1: Sunny, light winds, 91 today, 65 overnight, a bit more breezy tomorrow, and a sunny high of 90 before we get to mid-80s on Friday, slight chance of rain, and then low 80s throughout the weekend with slight chances of rain. Not looking at complete rainouts this weekend. Don't change your plans just yet. Right now, 67 in Omaha, Council Bluffs, and 65 in Lincoln. As we're just underway on this trading day, and the Dow is kind of sitting there at flat. It's been down a point, up a couple points, down a point. We'll call the Dow flat, 50,547. S&P is up about 9 points at 75.45. The NASDAQ, though, has jumped nearly half a percentage point. That's plus 142 for the NASDAQ. And that sits at 30,217. Oil is down nearly 5%. Somehow your gas prices will still go up.
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1: Is it about Cindy Burbank? No? Okay. Right, good morning. I'm Scott Voorhees. There's Jim Rose. Sorry, just carrying a little off-air conversation on the air. I will mention that name again in this segment, I think. Lucy Chapman and Craig Evans, too. I like mentioning those names. And so glad to have you with us here on Nebraska's Morning News, News Radio 1110 KFAB. The latest thing the president has done that has everyone losing their minds is it's not personally him, but they've got a crew out there putting the octagon on the south lawn of the White House.
27: Okay. They're
1: hosting a UFC fight. They got a wire mesh UFC cage, temporary arena seating there on the south lawn. People like, this is not very presidential. You could probably point to a few things the president has done that would cause a number of people, including those who are ardent supporters, to say, that's not really presidential. I don't know. I think this is fun. I think this is cool.
27: Teddy Roosevelt had live animals going through the White House. Nobody thought much of that. He's got a pick. Half of him is on Mount Rushmore.
1: Yeah, RFK Jr. is pulling snakes out of the out of Capitol Hill the other day. He posted a video. I don't know if that was in an office for Mehmet Oz or
0: That was at his home, but RFK Jr. posted some pictures of him just grabbing these black snakes, holding them up. They're non-venomous. We presume that he knew that. They're called racer snakes. Mm-hmm. Anyway, they're putting the UFC cages up there on the south lawn of the White House for a big old UFC fight. Can you watch UFC fighting?
27: No, it's too pugilistic for me. I mean, these guys are just beating the hell out of each other. I don't know how these guys don't have brain damage. If we thought boxing was hard on people, imagine UFC banging, kicking them in the head, yeah. Banging them in the head. I get its popularity. Mm-hmm. I ain't one of them.
0: Yeah, the mixed martial arts, boxing, I like all of that. I wouldn't say I'm a close follower of the sports, but I get it. It's about the time that you got one guy with his knees on another guy's shoulder, and he's mm-hmm. just mercilessly mm-hmm. pounding the face of this guy who is helpless to do anything about it while the referee's over there lighting a cigarette and the crowd's going crazy. I'm like, all right, that's a little too much for me. I know that doesn't happen constantly in that sport.
27: It happens a lot.
0: Trump likes it because the leader of UFC is a big Trump supporter.
27: Dana White.
0: So President Trump is like, come on over to the White House, do this.
27: And it's his people. He goes to those UFC matches. He got 15, 20,000 people roaring for him.
0: Oh, yeah. He loves that.
27: Yeah. It's amazing how he connects with average Americans. There is nothing average about Donald Trump. There's never been anything average about Donald Trump. He grew up with wealth. He made super wealth. He's been married to super swimsuit models. He flies around in his own plane. He's got gold-encrusted toilet seats in his houses. And yet he connects closer to the average American than any president, I think, ever, certainly in my lifetime. I mean, he connects with the average American better than Lyndon Johnson did, better than Jimmy Carter did, better than any of them, maybe Jerry Ford. Mm-hmm. He connected with the average American, but this guy has from such totally different conditions and circumstances. He has people working blue collar jobs for hourly wages, who live in trailer parks, who drive old vehicles, but love the guy.
0: Yep.
27: And you got to give him credit. I mean, he really knows what it's like to be an average American.
0: He goes to football games and plays
27: boxing golf matches.
0: Yeah, and there are people that say, well, he should be in there doing the job of the president. These are the same people that when the president actually does the job of the president, they don't like that either. So, you know, pick your poison on that. The president's also planning an IndyCar street circuit racing event that will go past the U.S. Capitol, the Washington Monument. That's going to be in August. Yeah. And I wouldn't be surprised if he has Olympic swimmers doing laps in the reflecting pool by the time it's all said and done. I'm looking forward to the UFC fight, though, at the White House, especially that main event, John Cornyn versus Ken Paxton. They're going to duke it out in the octagon.
27: Well, having fun with these Republicans that are getting run out. I'm sure the president made this calculation or his people did. But right now, he has three senators who are Republican senators who are not his friends, and two of them he actually campaigned mm-hmm. against. Bill Kennedy, Tom Tillis, and John Cornyn. Now, if he expects to get any of his legislation, they're still going to stay through November. See, this is the thing.
0: Yeah,
27: they're not out now.
0: Yeah.
27: If he expects to get any of his legislation through, I don't know how he can count on Tom Tillis, Susan Collins, certainly Bill Kennedy, Bill Cassidy, and the most recent, John Cornyn. Why, if you were them, would you be in any support of the president's agenda?
0: Well, Collins wasn't going to anyway. That's that doofus up in Maine.
27: But then there are two or three others like Lisa Murkowski and Rand Paul.
0: That's the doofus
27: and
0: John
27: Alaska. Curtis.
0: I like Rand Paul.
27: These are some of these other senators that have bucked the president consistently. Mm-hmm. And there's only one John Fetterman on the other side that'll stand up for President Trump's stuff. So I'm sure that he made this calculation when he went in support of their opponents, and their opponents won.
0: Well, here in Nebraska, you've got the Democratic candidate for U.S. Senate to take on Pete Ricketts trying to get her name off the ballot. She won the primary election.
27: With 100,000 votes.
0: And the Democrats who accused the Republicans of trying to seed Republicans in Democrats' clothing to be on the ballot in various races put a Democrat in Democrats' clothing on the ballot to win so then she could drop out.
27: Yeah.
0: And it might not be so easy to get her name off of there. And the thought is that voters, low-information voters, will go out there, see the D,
27: vote
0: for the Democrat when the Democrats want the I, the independent Dan Osborne, to be the guy to beat Pete Ricketts in November and go and represent Nebraskans when he's already said, I'm not a Democrat. Now, he certainly gets a lot of Democratic donations. So Burbank's trying to get her name off of the ballot. Brinker Harding is trying to keep the blue dot red in that congressional seat. He'll be a guest with Clay Travis and Buck Sexton later today at 12:35 right here on News Radio 1110 KFAB. You don't want to miss that.
27: It's all about turnout, Scott. The president is going to have to spend the last month before the midterms canvassing the country, trying to get his people out again. I know I'm not on the ballot, but you got to come out and vote for a Republican or my last 2 years are dead, you know, all this. You know, very dour predictions, which are probably actually quite accurate. He needs to get his coalition back out to the polls to vote for people that they may not necessarily like. Now, in the case of Brinker Harding, Brinker is a veteran political animal. He knows so much about this process, and he's not to be taken lightly, even in a year in which there could be a big swing of Democrat elected.
0: Anxious to hear him on with Clay and Buck today. That's across the whole world. And right here on KFAB on the syndicated Clay and Buck Show, 12:35, set a reminder on your phone. And don't miss the KFAB comment line from 10 to 11, hosted by Gary Sandelmeyer and Jim Rose. Rosie's back with the Rosie DiGenosi after traffic, weather, and a news update next.
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2: 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Traffic is easing. It is looking pretty good on the Dodge Expressway. JFK, you're in good shape. I-80, no delays. Lots of construction, though. California Street, lane restrictions from Saddle Creek east about a block. 120th, various lane restrictions in both directions between Pacific and Dodge. That's a look at your roads. I'm Lucy Chapman.
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9: Summer heat for the rest of the week before chances for storms arrive for the weekend. Sunny and 90 today, partly cloudy and 65 tonight. Mostly sunny and 89 Thursday, partly sunny and 84 Friday with a slight chance for afternoon showers and thunderstorms. I'm Craig Michaels.
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20: A two-vehicle crash near Fontenelle Boulevard and Ames Avenue sends two people to the hospital. One of them is in critical condition. The U.S. military says another alleged drug boat has been struck in the eastern Pacific, killing an alleged narco-terrorist and leaving two survivors. The U.S. Coast Guard is still searching for those two survivors. NASA wants to return to the moon and stay this time. NASA Administrator Jared Isaacman announced plans for the first three stages of the moon-based missions that he hopes to be launched before the end of 2026. They involve unmanned spacecraft delivering payloads to be used for future explorations involving manned crews. I'm Craig Evans. More news at the top of the hour at News Radio 1110 KFAB.
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0: Great to have you with us here on Nebraska's Morning News, the KFAB comment line, hosted generally by Gene Stothert. And generously by Gene Stothert. She's off this week. So Chip Maxwell filled in yesterday. He'll be in at 10 o'clock tomorrow and Friday. But today, it's Sadler and Rosie back together. Gary Saddlemyer and Jim Rose, hosts of the KFAB comment line just after 10 o'clock. Are you guys actually going to take any calls on this program? Or are you guys just going to sit there and
27: just do Walt Kavanaugh imitations?
0: Goof off?
27: No, we want people to call in the KFAB comment line.
0: I can't wait.
27: This is the KFAB comment line. May we have your comment, please? Something like that.
0: Yeah, I can't wait for that.
27: I'll
0: be with you until then. I'm Scott Voorhees, Lucy Chapman right there. Now, Ron asked the question in the morning because I started off with this just after 6 today. Ron says, Scott, I have to know, have you sneezed yet? I've been listening to you all morning, enduring you yammering on and on, waiting to hear you sneeze. No, I have not.
27: Just step outside and look into the sun. You'll knock over a building.
0: I keep getting to the point where I almost sneeze, and then, I don't know, it just is like, nah. My sneeze it keeps saying, psych.
2: I still have the needles.
0: Lucy said that acupuncture can help one sneeze, but she wanted to stab me in the face.
2: Yes, that's where you would have to.
0: Lucy, that's not acupuncture, that's attempted murder. I appreciate it.
2: Tell
0: you what, if I don't sneeze by 10 o'clock, you can stab me in the face.
2: Okay.
0: All right? Okay. We have that to look forward to. Now it's time for the Rosie DiGenosi. Here is Jim Rose.
27: Okay, Scott. Good morning, everybody. Counting down to America's 250th, lots of icons of our economy, our defense, and culture emerged, some of them from Omaha. On the night of May 16th, 1990, a call came into the Emergency Dispatch Center of Los Angeles. Private number from high in the Hollywood Hills. The voice on the other end was wobbly. The caller was standing in his own living room on carpet that was quickly turning fire engine red. With all his might, he managed to say his son had just shot a man. This would be the most terrible chapter in one of the remarkable lives of the 20th century. But to see him then, you must return to where he was born, Omaha, in a clapboard house in a clapboard neighborhood. The boy was named after his father, nicknamed Bud. His mother, a talented actress, performed locally alongside Henry Fonda. But in marrying this persuasive pesticide salesman who drank heavily, slept around, came home occasionally, and treated his family with utter contempt, did she know that her dreams would stay just that? Dreams? Three kids and no husband drove her to drink. The boy, Bud, grew up inside a paradox that would shape his life. By the time Bud was old enough to understand, his job was to go looking for his mother. A small child walking through the streets of Omaha, Nebraska, knocking on the doors of bars? By 10, he was the parent in the parent-child relationship. As a teen, he was restless, bored, rejected authority, expelled from public school, kicked out of military school. Thrown out by the drunken father, he left to find his way in New York City and on the stage at 19. Tall, lean, astonishingly beautiful, socially awkward, and almost entirely untrained. He was introduced to Stella Adler, the most respected acting coach in the United States. She would change his life. When they met, he was wearing just a torn t-shirt and a pair of blue jeans. Spoke very softly, almost mumbled, and then he read lines. What Adler saw in that first audition, she would describe for the rest of her life as the rarest thing she had ever witnessed. Gave him permission to do on stage what he had clearly been doing in private all of his life. For 3 years, Bud watched every play he could afford a ticket to, and many he could not. Worked odd jobs. His first Broadway role came at 20. Over the next 3 years, with each role, he received serious reviews. By 23, he was the most promising young actor on the American stage. Hollywood called. Now famous and financially secure, he vowed to become somehow a better man than the one who had raised him. He would keep some of those promises, but break others. Produce, though, a body of work that literally changed the art of acting. A box office smash in the 50s, in the 60s he picked bad roles. Most of his movies were busts. His on-set outbursts were disruptive. As that decade closed, Bud was suddenly some box office poison. Children came and went. Former partners came and went. Custody battles, addictions. One child shooting a man to death, another committing suicide in front of her 5-year-old daughter. About this time, the buzz around the country was about a novel based on an Italian immigrant family. Very riveting. It sold millions. Paramount Pictures bought the movie rights. Their young director's vision wouldn't showcase gangster violence, but rather the price immigrant families paid so dearly just for the American dream. The director yearned for Bud to play the family patriarch, but studio executives refused. They compromised. Bud would read for the part, accept a low salary if he got the role, and promise to pay for any studio time lost to his bad behavior. Humiliating conditions for the man who redefined the art, but he accepted. What followed became one of the legendary moments in the private history of Hollywood. He took tissue paper and stuffed it into his cheeks to change the shape of his face. He darkened his hair with shoe polish. He rolled up the collar of his shirt, and right there, before a home video camera, he won the role of a lifetime as Don Vito Corleone. His star was reborn on one of the admired movies in motion picture history, The Godfather. And now you know, the Bud of Omaha was the late Marlon Brando. That's it for now. KFAB News Time in the morning, 8:55.
1: Bud Brando, I didn't know that. Thank you very much, Jim Rose. Now, 5 minutes before 9 o'clock, it is time for Lucy Chapman with Time Saver Traffic.
2: From the A1 United Heating, Air, and Electrical Time Saver Traffic Center, northbound 156 from Q Street. You're dealing with some road work there. And, of course, Highway 36 remains closed from 133 Blair High Road west to 132nd. That's a look at your roads. I'm Lucy Chapman.
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1: Sunny and light winds today and a high of 91. Right now, 67. Omaha, Lincoln, and Council Bluffs.
22: It's going to be a smoky summer.
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0: President Trump is getting ready to gather his cabinet. I'm Dave Anthony, Fox News, for a meeting next hour, and he could react to what Iran state media has released. What they claim is a draft of a framework of a deal with the U.S. to end the conflict.
36: Now, there are a number of points in here that appear to be very out of step with a lot of the U.S. red lines. But Iran is claiming that the memorandum of understanding would have the U.S. withdraw forces and lift the naval blockade in exchange for Iran restoring commercial traffic through the Strait of Hormuz within a month, with all ship traffic managed by Iran. They further their claim, if a deal is reached, it would become binding with a UN Security Council resolution. We have heard no updates from the U.S. side, but the White House has repeatedly pushed back on premature reports and inaccurate reports about what these discussions entail.
0: Fox's Jackie Heinrich at the White House, from where President Trump posted a congratulations this morning to Ken Paxton, the Texas Attorney General he backed in a challenge to Senator John Cornyn, the third Republican lawmaker primaried out in 10 days after being targeted by the president. Paxton beat Cornyn by almost 28 points.
1: Texas will be the radical left's number one priority. Yeah. But if there's one thing I know about Texans, is that we're not going to let them take it.
0: Now, he will face James Tallarico in November, and the Democrat posted on X that Paxton is the most corrupt politician in America.
2: 3 years ago, Ken Paxton was impeached by his own party for using his public office to enrich himself.
0: Now that the sun is up in Longview, Washington, crews will be back searching for nine workers still unaccounted for after a giant chemical storage tank imploded at a pulp and paper mill, sending corrosive liquid gushing.
3: Crews are actively assessing the structural integrity of that tank and working on plans to stabilize that tank.
0: Fire Rescue Chief Scott Goldstein, there was a vigil last night for the missing workers. Another one was killed. Nine more people were injured. 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
4: An effort is underway to place a smaller replica of the Statue of Liberty at an Omaha park. Organizers of the effort hope to raise $700,000 to place a bronze Statue of Liberty replica south of the U.S. flag at Turner Park. Scouting America is raising money for the effort through a coin drive. It's the busy summer travel season, and the major terminal construction at Omaha's Epley Airfield is also on the move.
5: We are still in that terminal split, but we're actually over the halfway point of the entire construction project. In fact, we're going to be opening up major components of this new terminal to passengers, you know, within the next year.
4: The Omaha Airport Authority Steve McCoy says there's still a state of construction as they operate an airport and build an airport at the same time. Alternative nicotine products like vapes and nicotine pouches will be taxed a nickel more in Iowa. The first $3 million generated by the tax will go to pediatric cancer research at the University of Iowa. I'm Craig Evans.
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6: Summer heat for the rest of the week before chances for storms arrive for the weekend. Sunny and 90 today, partly cloudy and 65 tonight. Mostly sunny and 89 Thursday, partly sunny and 84 Friday with a slight chance for afternoon showers and thunderstorms. I'm Craig Michaels.
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0: Thank you so much for being here with us on Nebraska's News, Weather, and Traffic Station. This is News Radio 1110 KFAB. Lucy Chapman's right there. I am Scott Voorhees. We're pleased to hang out with you for one more hour until Gary Sattelmeyer and Jim Rose host the KFAB comment line. At 10 o'clock this morning, Gene Stothert with the week off, Chip Maxwell could not do today. So I pulled those guys into service and said, get to work. And that'll be a lot of fun coming up here in an hour from now. We're going to try and have a little bit of fun over the next hour. I'm telling you, though, some of these stories, I have some morbid thoughts about. I don't know that I think that they're fun. I can't help but look at them through this prism of my addled brain. For example, apparently now we have the Ebola outbreak that's going pretty crazy in some parts of Africa. The president has said, we're not bringing the Ebola patients into America. Now, we've only got the biocontainment unit here in Omaha, and that's full of hantavirus patients for, where are we at with these guys? They got another week and a half. They had to be in there for 40-plus days just in case that hantavirus waited until day 37 and said, all right, I've been lying in wait, but now we're going to go full-blown hantavirus. Boom, bam, you know, hantavirus.
1: They had to be in there for 40 days?
0: They are still in there.
1: Did they take a period two of everything?
0: I think 42 days.
1: Two hairbrushes, two toothbrushes, two pajamas.
0: And a lot of people have wondered, okay, who pays for those to be in their hotel rooms at the biocontainment unit, the containment center there at UNMC? Because they say, oh, yeah, it's kind of like a nice hotel. You know, I got everything I could want to watch on TV. Got a little... I got, you know, clothes, I got toiletries, I've got some exercise equipment here in the room. Why would I this vacation use that? What?
1: I know.
0: Yes, Lucy. Lucy, what? Who's paying for that?
1: You and me.
0: I imagine. But I don't know if that's through insurance or if that's tax dollars.
1: Well, either way, we're paying for it.
0: Combination of both. Well, that's fine. I mean, that's what we have insurance for. Lucy, when you come down with an incurable disease, mm-hmm. I want you to get the top care possible until the inevitable happens and your head explodes. But
1: when you say incurable,
0: mm-hmm.
1: what exactly does that mean?
0: Oh, I'm not going down your conspiracy theory road on this one. Let's instead look at the Ebola virus.
1: All right.
0: Which is running pretty hot through Africa right now. It's one of the hottest things going. And the president's already said, we're not taking the Ebola patients here. And they're sending them to Kenya.
1: Kenya?
0: Yeah. Well, they figure the Kenyans would just run away from the Ebola virus. Ebola virus would chase them for miles and finally be like, all right, this is ridiculous. They're not going to stop running. So they're sending them to Kenya. But you have to wonder, like, well, why is the Ebola virus, which generally is only through really close contact with an openly infected patient. Why is this happening? Oh, let me tell you.
1: Okay.
0: You're not eating right now. I'll make this as non-graphic as possible. Don't start running for the radio. I'll speak in euphemistic terms, but let's also not mince words about why the Ebola virus is spreading in Africa. Number one. Close contact with openly infected people. Sometimes, probably more often than not, that's just people saying, look, you know, you're a man, I'm a woman, we have needs. Aren't you openly infected and bleeding right now? Hey, no, let's not let that get in the way of a good time. So you got openly infected people. So I'm willing to look past the fact that he has open sores. I'm going to take a chance. I can change him. And they are engaging in relations.
1: I can change him.
0: Right now, there are a lot of guys going, what am I doing wrong? I have a job. I have my life together. I don't have any open sores. I don't have any incurable communicative diseases. I can't get a woman to even so much as hold my hand.
1: Break the law.
0: Yeah, right. What am I doing wrong with my life? Meanwhile, in Africa, they're like, it's probably not the Ebola. Let's just roll the dice on this one. What else are we going to do today? And then here's the other reason. And this is absolutely happening. I am not making this up. This is absolutely it. I didn't blink for an hour after reading this story. You ready for this?
1: Yep.
0: So someone gets the Ebola virus in the Congo, and they take them into hospitals. I know each of us, you know, jingoistic Americans, are thinking like, oh, you mean like some hut? I don't know, dude. I don't know what passes for hospital. I mean,
1: you know, they have big cities.
0: I know. We paid. Yeah, Springfield. I mean, there's a lot. Lincoln. We paid for a lot of money and resources to go have medical centers throughout Africa. Now, the warlords have taken a lot of that money and medicine for themselves and chased the workers and any USAID out of there. We were still throwing USAID through an organization called USAID at lots of third world countries. But again, that was warlords, thugs, and drug runners who were taking that money. And it wasn't going to the people. The people were still starving. The people are still getting Ebola. The people are still largely left to fend for themselves. And as far as getting information and education about, well, what should happen when a loved one either has died from the Ebola virus? What should then happen? Well, apparently what's happening is people in these provinces are just bum-rushing the medical centers, hospitals, and in some cases the morgues to retrieve the bodies of loved ones. And they are told, you can't go into the morgue and take someone that's close contact with a virus that's still living. It will kill you. And they're like, get out of the way. We're taking Mel and we're bringing him back to our little shanty so we can have a proper burial. And then those people are getting the Ebola virus. The families are just against, like, sometimes it's armed guards saying, you don't do this. And they're like, we're doing it. And they're just going in there and assaulting health workers, security guards, and retrieving bodies. And this happened even not just for dead people, but more than two dozen patients had escaped as people were going in, breaking them out, and all that, like, because they're thinking, this is terrible. We got to get these people out of there. Like, these people have a disease that will kill us all. Yeah, that's what we'll roll the dice on that. And that's one of the reasons why the Ebola virus is spreading in some parts of Africa, specifically the northeast part of the Congo. If you're heading that direction, maybe turn around and come back and see what Omaha has to offer. We got a lot going on. And if you listen to this and go, these sound like animals and insane people. All right, let's come back to Omaha. There was another shooting last week at the Los Diablos Motorcycle Club at 25th and Ames. If you're thinking, is this a rerun? Are you guys still on holiday mode? It seems like I've heard stories of shootings at this place before. No, we are live. It is 14 minutes after 9 o'clock on this Wednesday, May 27th, 2026. But there have been shootings since October 2024 after a deadly shooting at the club. Police were dispatched to the address more than 150 times. I got someone emailed and said, why don't the police just do more patrols around there? Around 25th and Ames. What a great idea. You don't think the police are already there? But let me tell you some other little dirty secret about the police. They come when called. They always come when they're called. The people who show up at this club don't want the cops there. Even if a giant fight breaks out and shooting happens. Even if a guy is laying dead there on the ground. A lot of times, they don't call the cops. We'll figure this out for ourselves. No reason to involve the authorities. Now, the police, they're patrolling in the area. And they know probably some pretty bad things happening in there. People might be getting shot. It's probably illicit drug use. And who knows what else. But we can't go into that private business unless we're called in. And And like I said, here's that dirty little secret about cops. A lot of them are just content just to let that happen. If these are people who have basically raised their hand and said, where can I go where there's shooting and fighting and drug use and tattooing and stabbing and people are like set on fire and getting bottles of tequila smashed over their heads? Well, that's right over there. All right, let's go, boys. And they head in there and the cops are like, all right, hey, if you go in there, you might get killed. We're fine. And so the cops are like, all right, so call us if you need us. But they're going to say, all right, what do you want us to do? You got 200 people.

0: were the problem, I would shut this place down. Quote, all these children, they gather there. This is a place where they hang out, unquote. At Los Diablos Motorcycle Club at 25th and Ames, I'm guessing they're gathering in the vicinity, causing problems, problems that will oftentimes be looked to be solved by people at a place that's called Los Diablos Motorcycle Club. Now, my Spanish isn't great, but that's a Spanish phrase. It means the Diablos Motorcycle Club. These are not people who go in there and go, well, I had no idea that this, that'd be a rough looking bunch in here and maybe some fighting and shooting. People know exactly what they're doing and they want to gather there. They want this kind of thing to happen. Hey, it's not for me, so I don't need the city to shut the place down for me not to get shot there. You know how I not get shot there? I don't go there. I've also not been invited.
1: Wouldn't the idea of it being kids outside, wouldn't that easily be debunked by where the shootings take place? And if it is a bunch of gang members that are not affiliated with this club, they just happen to be in the area, because let's just call it what it is. When he says children, he's talking about gang members.
0: I presume he's talking about teenagers, well, not a bunch of four-year-olds. Or maybe it's, you know, a bunch of, you know, preschool gang members.
1: The point is, if it truly is gang members, wouldn't that easily be solved by the police? And if so, why don't you put a fence around the property?
0: Then the people who are not allowed inside the fence will now gather on the outside of the fence.
1: But
0: that's what you have.
1: So what? But it's still not your problem. Unless it is. And that's my point.
0: But see, here's another way of looking at this. So I don't want to get shot there. Apparently, this is occasionally where people get shot.
1: Right.
0: So I'm not going to go.
1: Inside or outside?
0: I'll be.
1: I know one was inside, I mean, back in, I think that 24.
0: Yeah, I think
1: that was inside.
0: Yeah. It's not that I don't go in the vicinity of 25th and Ames. I do. But generally, I'm not concerned.
1: Well, you're not there at 1 o'clock in the morning either.
0: I'm also not there at 1 o'clock in the morning. But so I'm not usually concerned, but I'm not going to go inside the club. If there's a place where people tend to get shot a lot, I'll probably steer clear of that place.
1: Yeah.
0: But see, in this instance is of teenagers who are not adults, I'm not going to let my kid, if he says, hey, can I go hang out with my friends? We're going to Los Diablos Motorcycle Club at 25th and Ames. So I, as a parent, would then say, no, you're not. So if the concern is, well, we don't want these kids going down there and congregating and causing problems, that's where a parent needs to step in and go over there. And so, is my kid here? Yep, there he is. Come on, get out of here. So we don't need the city to shut this down.
1: I agree.
0: We need parents and adults and decent human beings to shut it down. And if the city shuts it down, there are apparently a lot of people who maybe they are decent human beings. I have nothing against motorcycle clubs. There are a lot of people who are motorcyclists right now who belong to clubs who are not killing people at Altamont. There's a reference the kids will enjoy. These are people who go on poker runs for charity organizations, and they're good people. They spend good money on their bikes. They take care of them, and they're decent people. And they don't want to get shot either. But if a fight breaks out, they're probably not going to run away from it or call the cops. They're like, all right, we'll settle this right here. But see, it's also different now. Used to be, you'd get in a fight with a guy. You'd get in a big old fight. And no one would get shot or stabbed, or at least not real bad. Guy might get his pinky toe shot off or something like that. Every once in a while, we got to hold you down and cut off a finger. We'll let you decide which one, because, like I said, we're decent people. But it's not like just spraying bullets and all that. I mean, and there are some people that say, I'll take my chances. This is the kind of life I have. I'm going to go hang out at this place. If you shut this place down, then what happens to those people? They're not going to say, oh, well, it was a good run. Come on, guys, let's go to church. Not all the time. Omaha City Council member LaVonya Goodwin, who represents this district in Northeast Omaha, said, we are looking at, there have been efforts to regulate private clubs without liquor licenses, and we've been working on this for a while, and all the rest of this stuff.

0: stuff. I don't know if I mentioned this to you, Lucy, but I'd never met a fairly new council member, LaVonya Goodwin, until just a couple weekends ago. That district also encompasses the park down there across from Epley Airfield, where we just had the dedication for the USS Omaha Nuclear Submarine Memorial. They took all the nukes out. I went in there and checked. So we had a little event ceremony, and one of the speakers that I got a chance to introduce was Omaha City Council Member LaVonya Goodwin, Nebraska's, or Omaha's, District 2. She took over for Juanita Johnson. And we used to have a little fun with Juanita Johnson on this show. So LaVonya Goodwin, Council Member Goodwin, does a speech, very good speech, and then sits down right next to me. And I only briefly met her at this event earlier before we started the proceedings. So I'm sitting next to her. And now some other guy's talking. And I lean over to her and I whisper in her ear, every once in a while, I'm going to need you to throw a candle at somebody to give me to give me something to talk about on the radio. And she tried to stifle laughter because we're up on stage and people right. can see us. She stifled a smile and laughter. And she leaned over to me and she whispered, not going to happen.
1: Aw, that's no fun.
0: I know. And then I whispered, never say never. So I'm rooting for LaVonya Goodwin to chuck a candle at someone like her predecessor did. We've got Fox News update coming up here. This is News Radio 1110 KFAB.
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0: Yeah, I know. I said we had a Fox News update coming up next, but I'd forgotten I'd been talking so long, so I thought I'd come back and do another moment here before then getting to Fox News update. Another fun stuff here on News Radio 1110, KFAB. This is a good place to do this story. Otherwise, I'll just dwell on it and I'll get mad. I like Mayor John Ewing. That doesn't mean that I agree with everything he has said at this point. His comments about Douglas County Sheriff Aaron Hansen leading an occupying army through town, I thought that was not a good comment to make for law enforcement partners in our community. I know he's got some political differences, and he wants the other guy to win in upcoming elections, but that was a dumb comment to make. The other thing that Mayor Ewing did that caused me to raise an eyebrow the other day, which is not easy for me to do because I have very large eyebrows. I raised an eyebrow when there was a shooting at a mosque in San Diego, and he came out and had a big statement about, we need to look out for each other. People need to feel safe in this community. And I said, we don't even know what this deal is all about. This sounds like a couple of teenagers just grabbed guns and started driving around looking for a target. They went by a mall. They went by a school. They eventually settled on the mosque. We don't even know what that was all about. No statement from Mayor Ewing on this one, which I will give the same level of hesitancy in suggesting I know exactly what this is all about, but seems fairly obvious. But this also happened in California. 69-year-old Kerry Sharon has died. This is a guy named Kerry, K-E-R-R-Y. He has succumbed to his injuries a few days after he was attacked in Escondido, north of San Diego. So same area of the country. The attacker here was someone who got into an argument with this U.S. Army veteran and started punching him mercilessly, punched him in the face, continued to strike him after he fell. A bystander tried to step in and help this guy, this elderly Army veteran who's being punched out by a 30-something guy who is a Navy vet. And he's pled not guilty to charges of attempted murder. Now that this guy has died, probably murder, elder abuse, criminal threats, battery, being held without bail. Now, the motive behind the attack is still unclear. But there was something big about this guy's house that he died in front of. His home was known for being very pro-Trump. A lot of patriotic displays. Trump signs, American flags, MAGA stuff. He was kind of known as the Trump house in there. Is it unreasonable to assume that the argument started with some sort of disagreement about this man's support of the President of the United States? No more so than assuming that these teens that stole guns and went looking for someone to shoot and centered on a mosque in San Diego. No more unreasonable than assuming the worst in that case and issuing a statement here in Omaha to say we want people to feel safe. There are people in this community who, I don't know that it's the best idea in the world, but that's exactly why they do it. They put pro-Trump stuff out in front of their house. And I know that they've been targets, just like I know that there are people who put political signed memorabilia outside their house and they've been targeted, comments have been made, bumper stickers on car. You know, this kind of stuff happens. But if we're going to issue a statement about we want all people to feel valued and protected and safe here in our community about one thing that we don't know anything about, and we don't do it about the other thing, that causes me to furrow my brow and raise an eyebrow, which is difficult to do. There, I got that out of my system. I feel better. Now we got a Fox News update next.
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7: Hello, I'm Robert Smigel. I did lots of things. Cartoons on SNL, Conan stuff, Triumph the Insult comic dogs, some movies. 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
19: Fox News, I'm CJ Papa. Cabinet meeting of President Trump's inner circle set for 11 a.m. Eastern about the war in Iran.
20: Tension across the region has certainly decreased. There is hope right now about reaching some sort of deal that would avert a return to war, but also address Iran's nuclear program and open the Strait of Hormuz.
19: Fox's Trey Yinks in Tel Aviv. Texas Attorney General Ken Paxton defeats incumbent Senator John Cornyn in the Republican Senate runoff.
21: The president's endorsement is the most valuable endorsement in this country. I'm great. To have it.
19: His November opponent, Democrat James Tallarico, pushing back on social media.
22: The most corrupt politician in America just became the Republican nominee for the United States Senate.
19: President Trump bashing the Democrat and Truth Social, saying he's weak on crime and will never support the military. 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
24: Summer heat for the rest of the week before chances for storms arrive for the weekend. Sunny and 90 today, partly cloudy and 65 tonight. Mostly sunny and 89 Thursday, partly sunny and 84 Friday with a slight chance for afternoon showers and thunderstorms. I'm Craig Michaels.
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0: Ladies and gentlemen, I give you News Radio 1110 KFAB. Take it in, feel it, enjoy it, or your money back. This is Nebraska's news, weather, and traffic station. I'm Scott Voorhees. There's Lucy Chapman. Omaha police are investigating a rollover crash that happened last night near Fowler Avenue and Florence Boulevard just before 11:30. They show up at the scene. There is no driver. No one checked him or herself into a hospital. And the story here from KETV Newswatch 7 says investigators don't know what caused the rollover. Yeah, they do. What do you think?
8: You say that so confidently.
0: Yeah. Well, let's see. What do you think caused the rollover? Yeah, it just suddenly some of those vehicles have sensors that tell you when your tire is low. And some of the really, really nice high-end, like bigger SUVs, have ways that you can inflate the tires even while you're driving in the car. It'll auto-inflate the tire. But what if that little knob gets stuck? What if the tire gets overinflated and suddenly the car is like, hey, and you just go over on the side? That could have happened. Maybe there was a big snapping turtle on the road. Junk, junk, and it goes over. Those things are big.
8: They are big. They could probably give you that balance, that imbalance, and knock you over, and the turtle would walk away slowly laughing.
0: What if there was a lack of gravity in that particular part of Northeast Omaha?
8: Like a UFO?
0: any number. Or it could have been something that generally has happened around town. Speed and alcohol.
8: Wait, what?
0: Which would also
8: Speed and alcohol, what?
0: Which would then also also lead to the other part of the story is, well, then why did the driver leave the scene?
8: He had to be someplace.
0: Right.
8: I think Did he leave blood behind?
0: There's a zombie dragging his leg through the streets. Nah, it's just a guy that rolled his car over, broke his leg, and thought, I'm not going back to jail. First of all, I stole the car. Secondly, I was hammered. Generally, when people suddenly have a rollover accident, for any number of potential legitimate reasons, they don't leave the scene. So if you think that you rolled your car over last night near Fowler Avenue and Florence Boulevard, if you went out to your driveway or garage or out and looked out in the street and you thought, my car is gone, and you couldn't quite remember, and you're wearing the same clothes you had on last night, covered in your own blood and vomit, contact the police. They might have your car. It's going to have a little damage to one side. I don't know how far it rolled over. Maybe the roof of the vehicle as well. So we have that here in our community. Omaha Mayor John Ewing is hoping that people will pitch in and volunteer to clean up their parks. These are city parks.
8: All over the city?
0: Yeah.
8: Okay.
0: Yeah. The story here from First Alert 6 News says Gene Leahy Mall and the Riverfront are examples of public-private partnerships that help improve Omaha city parks.
8: Wait, they need help cleaning up those areas?
0: Well, I think anywhere. The philanthropic efforts where people say, we, like this nonprofit or this community organization or a guy named Lou or whatever, will suddenly take it upon themselves to go to a park and they'll clean it up.
8: But if you're at a park, wouldn't you do that anyway? I mean, you've talked about walking in your neighborhood and picking up trash. If you're at a park and you see a bunch of trash.
0: Hey, that's my wife you're talking about.
8: She's not listening today.
0: I think she is. She texted earlier about something Rosie said. But anyway, the I don't. But they're apparently aren't a lot of people that do that kind of thing. So they're hoping now the same people who would normally be inclined to pick up garbage, if they're enjoying a nice day in a public park, their kids are out there enjoying it, and you're sitting there going, well, I can't sit on this bench the entire time. Maybe I'll help clean up a little bit. There's a trash can over here, and I'll just put on these rubber gloves and kind of clean up the neighborhood. City officials are looking for smaller partnerships to help with Omaha parks. People who can provide time instead of the money to pay for these things. Because Mayor Ewing said, we looked at what we would need to budget for basic park operations and maintenance and came up with the amount of $5 million a year. So what if we don't spend that money? That taxpayers kind of thought that perhaps our property taxes were paying for this kind of thing. What if we don't spend that money on
8: that?
0: We're
8: not going to get a tax break on property taxes.
0: Right. They're not going to give it back.
8: No.
0: Even if you volunteer your time and clean up the park, you're not going to get that money back. That'd probably be a pretty good idea. Well, what can we do? There are people already sleeping in some and living in some of these parks. Hey, tidy up after yourselves, and we'll give you a little bit of a tax break. But I don't pay taxes. Ah, shoot. But they want people to help clean up litter, polish the playground equipment. That's not going to happen.
8: Why do they need $5 million for that?
0: Well, they're talking about...
8: even if it is for the full year.
0: Basic park operations and maintenance. I mean, just the mowing of the lawns, fixing of the equipment. Some of the stuff gets broken. Some of it needs to be replaced.
8: All right, well, let's go back to your original question about the $5 million.
0: Yeah.
8: So what if everybody took over all of the parks, and so the city didn't have to pay anything, so that whole $5 million is sitting there? What's going to happen with that? Is that going to go to the unhoused?
0: Well, if we clean up the parks, there's cleaner places for the unhoused.
8: Oh, you should get the folks from Mandan Park and Spring Lake area.
0: I don't know.
8: They help.
0: What would happen with this money? I imagine that the money, whatever money is there, will still go towards some operations and maintenance.
8: Get the pools open?
0: Yeah, getting the pools open here next week. And they say that they've got full staff lifeguard. All right, can we open up the swimming pools today?
8: No.
0: All right, how about tomorrow? It's going to be 90 degrees again tomorrow. You're saying there's water in the pool and there's lifeguards ready to work. Yes and yes. Can we open up the pool? Oh, no. It's way too early.
8: This really is about the time. It's not about the resources.
0: I don't know. There are people who are standing there with beach towels and money saying, let us in. We will give you this money. We will leave behind our beach towels, which you can then sell and make more money. And let us in. Let us help fund the operations of getting parks maintained. And we will let our kids swim and urinate in this pool. Let us in and we'll give you money. And they're like, please, we're not going to do that. Not until next week and the next week in some of these public pools. It's ridiculous. So they want people to go out there and pick up the parks. I think you go back and here's the part of the story that I related a little bit of this a few hours ago on Nebraska's Morning News. And Lucy said, hey, wait a minute. And I was so glad she did. Because this is the biggest part of the story. It's the same thing. It's the same concept as, why would you shut down this motorcycle club where people fight and shoot and loot and all kinds of, like, set people on fire and get tattoos commemorating the latest riot, whatever. There's all kinds of crazy stuff happening in there. I can only imagine. And they say, well, we got to shut this place down. All right, so there are already people who like that kind of thing, the fighting and the shooting. We shut down this place, then they're just going to go someplace else for fighting and shooting, someplace that might not want to cater to the fighting and shooting crowd. So maybe we just try and produce fewer large groups of people or large people who want to fight and shoot. Same thing here. Story from First Alert, 6 News, says, leftovers from the first day of summer. All right, time out. It's not the first day of summer. I'll be that guy. It's not until next month. We got like 3-some weeks to go. But the generally agreed upon start of summer.
8: Kickoff is a better
0: Memorial
8: word.
0: Day weekend. Okay, fine. So there, I'll be that guy. Leftovers from the first day of summer. were scattered around Fontenelle Park near 44th and Fontenelle Boulevard. Everything from cookout debris to clothing was left behind for someone to clean up. Lucy, please.
8: Was it anything good?
0: Well, I didn't know you were looking to dumpster dive on this one.
8: What
0: size shoes? That's just one shoe. There's always just one shoe. What size is it? Is it a lefty? No.
8: I've got a friend who only has one leg.
0: You said, well, which leg?
8: He's got his right leg.
0: He's got his right leg. Okay. I have a friend who lost his left leg.
8: Really?
0: When one of them dies, we should arrange a swap.
8: Well, why do we have to wait for one of them to die? They're still buying pairs of shoes.
0: Well, you put the shoe on the prosthetic.
8: Oh, okay.
0: Say the thing about people enjoyed their neighborhood park.
8: Right.
0: And they had a picnic and a cookout and had family and friends.
8: Oh, so just pick it up when you leave.
0: Yeah. How about that?
8: Take your trash with you.
0: If you brought all the stuff in there, you then pick up all the trash and you throw away the trash, or you take at least as many clothes as you had on when you arrived, take those with you. Like children, if you bring a certain number of kids into the park, leave with the same amount of kids. Preferably your own, but at least the same number. You can try and get people inspired to be good neighbors. That's the mayor's push this year, that you're the neighbor.
8: Yeah.
0: You can inspire people to go out there and clean up after people who are bad neighbors. I don't know how you can't inspire someone who's just willing to go out there and trash what is presumably the park nearest their home that they might want to go back to,
8: their
0: kids might go play at, that they might have another cookout at, that they might look around and go, where are my pants? You know, that you can't clean up after yourself. How did everyone's moms raise you? My mom raised me to clean up after myself.
8: How bad is it? How bad is the mess that was left behind that it's making the news? It crosses the mayor's desk enough to actually have him suggest some ideas on how we can fix this. How bad was the mess?
0: You know how bad it is. You see it when you've got people out there who've just got their head so far up their lower intestine all the time. You see it in the way that they behave with each other, what they post on social media, what they post in response to someone else that posted on social media, what they put in terms of vulgar bumper stickers on their car, the way they drive when they're behind their cars, and the way that they don't clean up after themselves when they're like, hey, I'm going to smoke here next to your kids, and I'm just going to flick this butt right over here next to your preschooler. And then I'm going to have a big party. I'm just going to leave all this stuff out here. Someone else will pick up after me. They're just trashy people. There's just a lot of trashy people out there. Now, this is not for me to complain about this. Let me tell you a story. It's a real quick one that causes all of us who would like to think that we're not all the time trashy people to cheer a little bit. Officials in Wisconsin, there was a Wisconsin Department of Transportation road closed. They had the barricades up. This ramp is closed. It was an interstate ramp. And someone thought, well, I got to get on the interstate. They got the barricades up. That's stupid. I'm going to get where I'm going. These people don't know. And so the driver got out of the car, moved the barricades, and then proceeded to go along that, turns out, freshly paved road, and got his pickup truck stuck in wet concrete.
8: Here's your sign.
0: Isn't that great? And then they showed up, and they're like, oh, hey! didn't you see the barricades? We put all the barricades there. All the big road-closed barricades. Didn't see those? Oh, you moved them, didn't you? Yeah, that was dumb. All right, well, you sit there for a while, and we're going to figure out what to do about this. Ah, that's great. There's some trashy people out there, but every once in a while, they get their comeuppance.
8: He sure did.
0: He did.
8: Did he at least move it back?
0: And I realize how old I sound by saying that.
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0: Comeuppance. What? I don't know if I've ever said that before. We've got the KFAB comment line with Gary and Jim coming up here in about 13 minutes. This is Scott Voorhees from Moose Roofing before we wrap up this program in just a moment. 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
0: Congratulations to Jordy Fromm, USA Softball Collegiate Player of the Year. Nebraska is once again in the Women's College World Series. Go Big Red. They play tomorrow, Husker baseball on Friday. It's a Go Big Red spring. Glad to have you with us here on Big Red Radio. We got Fox and KFAB news updates in just a moment. And then the KFAB comment line with Gary Saddlemeyer and Jim Rose. 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
34: John Polk was my nemesis. I knew in order to live a rich and fulfilling life, one where I was equal under the law and could be happy and fulfilled, I needed to defeat the message that John Polk was peddling.
35: I'm John Polk. For years, I was the poster boy of the conversion therapy movement. The ex-gay who married an ex-lesbian and traveled the world telling my story of how I changed my sexuality from gay to straight. I wore the label of ex-gay with pride. That was all until, well, we'll get to that part.
34: He's like a car wreck and then people can't keep their eyes off him. He evokes a reaction. He did with me.
36: I remember it being a major blow to the evangelical community to see one of their brightest, hottest
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35: 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And as I look, too, at the harm I did from within it. 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
3: Add Vermont to the list of states getting the green light to sue Meta over its platform's allegedly addicting kids. Here's Matt Mattinson.
4: On Tuesday, the Supreme Court refused to hear Meta's appeal of a lower court's ruling that allows the suit to move forward. Meta had been arguing Vermont doesn't have the jurisdiction. It's the latest in a series of legal battles Meta is fighting over whether it's knowingly harming children with the design of its social media platforms. Meta just settled a similar suit brought by a school district in Kentucky.
3: Apple's watch update reportedly is going to focus on the heart. Bloomberg says watch OS 27 is going to improve heart rate tracking. There also might be new watch faces. And Ferrari's first fully electric car is getting a big thumbs down from Italians and online critics. The company unveiled the Luce on Tuesday with a base price of $640,000. Ferrari's former chairman said they should take the prancing horse off the car, adding, at least the Chinese won't copy this car. Tech Report, I'm Mark Mayfield.
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25: A Trump cabinet meeting is about to start. I'm Dave Anthony, Fox News, and the president will be on camera with his top administration officials, with Iran expected to be a big topic as he keeps pushing for a nuclear deal to end the conflict.
26: Iran's state TV is putting out what it claims is a draft of the initial framework with the U.S.,
25: claiming the American military blockade on Iran's ports would be lifted and Iran would allow shipping again through the Strait of Hormuz. And Fox's Jackie Heinrich also reports from the White House.
26: Iran is demanding, apparently, $24 billion in frozen funds to agree to all this, prompting concern from lawmakers about emboldening Iran, and also prompting a response from President Trump, who's pushing back against anyone who doubts his ability to make a good deal.
25: Israel keeps attacking Iran-backed militant groups. A strike in Gaza killed the new leader of Hamas's armed wing days after his predecessor was taken out. As Israel keeps battling Hezbollah in Lebanon, Fox's Trey Yingst reports from Tel Aviv.
27: Overnight, the IDF struck a series of different positions across southern Lebanon as ground forces are advancing deeper into Hezbollah territory. And just a few minutes ago, the Israelis issued a new evacuation order for residents of southern Lebanon, an indication that this bombing campaign is expected to resume in the hours ahead.
25: A Republican senator President Trump wanted primaried out in Texas has lost. Senator John Cornyn lost a runoff to Ken Paxton.
29: Tonight is not the end of a campaign. Tonight is the beginning of the fight to preserve every value we hold dear.
25: Paxton will face Democrat James Tallarico, who the president on Truth Social called maybe the worst candidate he's ever seen in Texas. Four open borders. Weak on crime. Tallarico posted on X.
31: Mega donors and their puppet politicians like Ken Paxton have stolen from us.
7: with their bribes, their bailouts, and their billionaire tax breaks.
25: Five villagers trapped for more than a week in a flooded cave in Laos have been found alive. Two others remain missing. So do nine workers at a Washington State paper mill still unaccounted for after a chemical tank implosion. 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
8: A few clouds and 71 degrees in Omaha. A man's been arrested, accused of leading police on a chase with a stolen U-Haul that was towing a car behind it on a flatbed trailer. Kearney police say they got the call just before midnight last night, located the U-Haul near Yanny Park, but the driver, identified as 40-year-old Jeffrey Richardson, didn't pull over. Officers flattened the U-Haul tires with stop sticks, and then they say sparks from the metal wheel rims on the pavement lit fires in the median of I-80. The driver was ultimately arrested about an hour after the first call. New federal government data shows the highest paying job field in the state of Nebraska last year had a salary of more than $600,000 a year. Cardiologist is the top field in the state of Nebraska with earnings of $627,000 a year. I'm Wendy Wild.
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10: Summer heat for the rest of the week before chances for storms arrive for the weekend. Sunny and 90 today, partly cloudy and 65 tonight. Mostly sunny and 89 Thursday, partly sunny and 84 Friday with a slight chance for afternoon showers and thunderstorms. I'm Craig Michaels.
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0: do without that song, at least for today. Okay, everybody, it's a 10:06 on News Radio 1110 KFAB, and the fun hour is about to begin. Yeah, it's on now. Yeah, it's working. How long were you in this?
1: Morning, James.
0: Okay, the blue light says it's on.
1: Well, I know.
0: When the blue light's out, it's not.
1: I don't think it was on earlier, but now it is. Good morning.
0: Okay.
1: Good to see you again.
0: So it's nice to have you back.
1: Nice to be had.
0: Does your passkey still work?
1: Yeah, it did. That's the first sign.
0: Yeah, that's a good sign.
1: You can't get in a building.
0: You just hope they give you the heads up so you don't drive all the way down here to find out that you've been eliminated by virtue of having your passkey invalidated.
1: Right, but it is nice to come back and feel right at home because there's an internet outage.
0: Yes.
1: There's always something.
0: Well, this
1: that's not us in this case. This is the neighborhood,
0: right?
1: Apparently.
0: Well, I think it's kind of typical around here because I think the internet is 1910 version. And they're working hard to get it into the 21st century, which is only 25 years old now, 26 years old.
1: We got a heads up from crack engineer Todd Kane that the CenturyLink people are aware and are working on it.
0: Okay. Well, this is the KFAB comment line, which has a long and rich history on News Radio 1110 KFAB, currently being shepherded by the former mayor, Jean Stothard, who, like most radio people, needs a day off.
1: Yep.
0: So she's taking the whole week off, actually. And so it's Sattlemeyer and Rose for the next 50 minutes or so. We'd love to hear from you.
1: Yeah.
0: And if we
1: That's
0: can,
1: kind of the idea,
0: yeah,
1: right?
0: If we can evoke the old history of the KFAB comment line, which is, you know, Sattler goes way, way back. To our good old friend, Hall of Famer Walt Kavanaugh, who used to have a voice recording machine, sort of an early version of that.
1: It was early voicemail.
0: Yeah, and he promoted a number. If you'd like to make a comment on the KFAB comment line, they'd call, he'd record these messages, and then he'd pick two or three of them, however long each day or however often it was, and he would literally solve the problem. So somebody would call in and say, "Walt, I have a squirrel in my chimney." And he'd say, he'd call down to the animal control.
1: We call the city chimney sweeper.
0: Right. We called animal control.
1: What it was, Walt recorded it live while recording it on a cassette.
0: Okay.
1: With the phone call.
0: Okay.
1: And then he would edit it down to, I think it was 15 to 20 minutes. And we'd play it back. At night, I think at 10:05 or 10:30, I can't remember exactly.
0: 20 minutes.
1: But I ran that for, first year and a half I was here, I was on till midnight. and loved it. People listen to that.
0: Well, they wanted to get on with Walt Kavanaugh.
1: So what he would record, as you say, and take whatever the question was, and then call whatever pertinent authority there was that could answer the question or solve the problem.
0: City forester.
1: Orville Hatcher.
0: The Humane Society.
1: Yeah.
0: Yeah. It's a public works guy.
1: Yeah. So we have a little fun with it, but it was a good public service.
0: It was, and it engaged KFAB listeners across the world, as it does now. 558-1110, that's the number to call if you want to be on. We do a live KFAB comment line program. That's what Gene does, and that's what we're doing. And
1: yeah,
0: we love
1: so we'll take whatever. Yeah.
0: Or you want to talk
1: calls
0: about.
1: Or email Peyton Hylock,
0: shepherding
1: this whole thing here every day. The email is comment@kfab.com.
2: Yep, you got it, Gary. Yeah. And I actually had one thing come in already this morning. We'll see. Good morning, Gary and Jim.
1: Yeah.
2: Ethan is asking if either of you guys have ever seen the Michael Jackson movie that just came out.
1: I have.
2: And your thoughts and opinions.
1: You saw it, Jim?
0: I did. Now, as many of you know, I'm very hard on biopics. I'm extremely skeptical.
1: Well, you're hard on everything.
0: I'm a very tough nut and a tough customer on biopics. If it's not really well done and the acting isn't really on par and the individual playing that person isn't really close,
1: disappointed. I don't think you and I have ever agreed on a biopic.
0: It's possible. I've seen a few that I thought were great. Whitney Houston's was really good. I thought very, very good. I was not impressed with the Reagan biopic. The next one will be the next one will be the Eisenhower
1: you
0: biopic.
1: You liked the Elvis one. I did not.
0: I thought the Elvis one was exceptional.
1: I thought it was good. I thought it was okay.
0: Very good. And I did not know Colonel Tom Parker. Nobody did by comparison to Elvis. But Colonel Tom, because Austin Murphy played Elvis, and he was actually nominated for Best Actor. And then Colonel Tom Parker was played by Tom Hanks.
1: Which I thought stole the show. I thought it was a Hanks Parker movie.
0: Yeah.
1: I really did.
0: Yeah. Well, the storyline was that, but Murphy just... I think was so authentic. And I thought the Michael Jackson biopic was exceptionally well done. Now, if you're looking for the full Monty, you're not going to get it because this was a family sanctioned.
1: Probably a good thing.
0: Yeah. A family sanctioned movie, which means they protected Uncle Michael from all of the stuff that we read and heard about in the last 20 years of his life. It stopped pretty much right at the Victory Tour, which was in the mid 80s. But his nephew, Jafar Jackson, one of, I think, 10 kids of Jermaine Jackson and three wives, he played Michael, and he was exceptional. He was great, I thought.
1: I'll bet.
0: And again, most of it had, half the movie was after he had ascended to his own sort of recording career. He had separated from his brothers.
1: He was something. He was.
0: They went behind the scenes, and it sort of confirmed a lot of the reputation that Jackson had, that his childhood was stolen by his dad.
1: That's what we've heard.
0: Who made him into a celebrity superstar.
2: No, I haven't seen it, but did you find yourself wanting to moonwalk out of the theater?
0: No.
2: What about give it your best, like, hee hee?
0: No, we didn't do any of that. But we were just impressed by Jafar Jackson. And what I learned is that he'd spent 2 years really very just doggedly determined to get as close to Jackson's ability to dance as possible. And much of the vocals were his, but they also overdubbed Michael's vocals into some of the songs and very carefully and skillfully done.
1: I don't know if you remember this, Jim, but you probably do. Early 70s, the Jackson 5, and they'd be on TV.
0: Huge.
1: You could tell that little guy had something special. Yeah. Little guy. Yeah. He was I don't know, seven or 8 years old, maybe.
0: Mm-hmm.
1: Lord, I don't know when we've seen talent like that stage. I mean, he was incredible.
0: Yeah. No, he was great. And this movie, again, you know, it was very well done. Once again, it portrays Joe Jackson as an evil human being, a terrible, awful, dreadful man. And it's probably true. But you forget that if it weren't for Joe Jackson, this is the dad, they'd all still be working in that steel mill in Gary, Indiana. Yeah. He's the one that said, I'm going to drive this family out of poverty, and we're going to be big. So you can blame him from being a schmuck. You can make him into a dreadful ogre parent, and maybe he was. But I don't think any of those Jacksons that are sitting around on the lap of luxury right now think about how often they could have been back in Gary working 9 to 5.
1: Yeah, no, I'll check that one out.
0: Yeah, you'd like it. The next one is going to be the Billy Joel, and that is not sanctioned by Billy or his family. This is by his former
1: agent.
0: Here's
1: another one I'm interested in. I don't think you and I have ever talked about it. You like the Elton John one?
0: I haven't seen it. I've heard good things. I didn't see it. Yeah, I got to go see that one. Yeah. Voorhees liked that one, too.
1: Well, it's not in the theaters anymore.
0: Yeah, but I'll watch it on Netflix or HBO or something.
1: What was the Johnny Cash?
0: Walk the Line. I thought that was very good.
1: Yeah.
0: I thought that was Joaquin Phoenix and Reese Witherspoon.
1: Yeah.
0: I thought that one was really good. I'll watch that occasionally.
1: I didn't
0: when it's
1: like
0: on.
1: The casting in that one, but yeah.
0: Really, what didn't you like? Did you didn't think Joaquin
1: Phoenix's daughter? I wasn't crazy.
0: You didn't like that one?
1: I'm tough too. I mean, it's when I know something about him.
0: I thought that was a really good one.
1: It's when I know something about him that I want it to really be.
0: Mm-hmm. You know, she won the Oscar.
1: Want him to nail it. I know.
0: Well, I was very, very concerned about Dennis Quaid playing Ronald Reagan, and
1: I thought that.
0: And
1: looked good.
0: I also didn't like the screenplay.
1: See, Rosie and I disagree.
0: Yeah,
1: on all these biopics. Almost.
0: Well, yeah, especially I thought Coal Miner's Daughter was maybe the gold standard. Mm. But you know, in the case of Reagan, part of it was I didn't think Quaid did a great Reagan. But secondly, they jumped around too much. They should have focused on maybe he and Nancy's relationship or his political career, but they kept jumping here and there, and I didn't know what to do. I came away thinking,
1: it was such a remarkable life. I think they tried to get pieces of each segment of it, and I enjoyed it a great deal. By the way, so I guess we've opened the topic here. What's your favorite bio flick?
0: Or the one that disappointed you the most.
1: Yeah,
2: you know, we want to hear from you guys. 402-558-1110. Comment at KFAB.com. I'm shuffling through my phone here due to lack of internet in the building.
0: Yeah.
2: This one comes from Bob. I saw a census report that the population had a small dip between 24 and 25. Is this a pattern you think is going to continue?
1: What the country?
2: National population.
1: Yeah, I think it is a trend.

0: money so they can get baseball
1: and
0: softball tickets. In fact, they're donating money because they want to support the program overall.
1: Exactly. And I spoke with one of the top 10% donors last week, just casually, and he was very embarrassed by it. He said, you know, I mean, the guy called me and said, hey, I got two tickets for you behind home plate if you want them, whatever. And he says, I don't go to baseball games. I've got a suite at the football stadium. Yeah. He's a big Husker fan. Mm-hmm. And he's supportive of it. He goes, well, that's not fair because somebody bought that season ticket and now they're booted out because they don't own a suite in the stadium. And then the argument is, well, part of it is we have to set aside seats for the other team. That's an easy one. Before each season, you say, okay, if we make a regional, we have to have 300 seats for this team over here and 300 mm-hmm. seats. So don't sell those as season tickets. Just sell those on a game-by-game. Right. And you'll sell those like this. So you don't have that. That's a flimsy argument, and I didn't agree with that. And I wish they'd quit saying things that are easily, you know, debunked. But it's about treatment of fans. And Nebraska, for years and years and years, was the gold standard for how it treated its fans. And the fans responded
0: I really don't.
1: This one is greed, and it's not healthy, and it causes a divide between those who are of means and those who don't.
0: It's greed without a result.
1: Right.
0: I mean, they're not going to not give money because they don't get a softball ticket.
1: Exactly.
0: By the way, I thought, speaking of sports, your item this morning that whatever entity it was, proclaimed Nebraska to be the second most likely to lose the regional.
1: That was DraftKings.
0: DraftKings.
1: Kansas, the most likely.
0: Nebraska is notoriously tough at home.
1: Well, they have been this year, 23-1.
0: That's what we're talking about, yeah.
1: This is going to be a tough regional. Now, Ole Miss is a pure SEC team with SEC material.
0: And good resume.
1: And the other thing you should know about Ole Miss is they are not going to be intimidated by a big crowd because they
0: won
1: played,
0: it here 2-3 years ago, right?
1: Ole Miss, they won the World Series in 2022. Yeah. Yeah, but they have played in front of massively hostile crowds in the SEC, LSU, Florida, you know, Mississippi State, Arkansas. Yeah. If you think they're going to be intimidated
0: not
1: by a big
0: all.
1: Crowd, no. Now, Arizona State doesn't play in front of big crowds, and I think they may be a little bit of a paper tiger offensively because that ballpark down there is a bandbox. Now, Landon Harrison is their super player.
0: Yeah.
1: He's maybe the very best player in the country, and he certainly hit a lot of home runs. But again, down there, fly balls turn into home runs in that ballpark. So Ole Miss is the one to worry
0: about.
1: This
0: is a tough regional, for sure.
1: Could be.
0: But don't sell Nebraska short.
1: Oh, no.
0: I mean, this is exciting.
1: At home.
0: This bring both these teams. Good Lord.
1: They're a little bit better at home, and that's a tremendous advantage. And it should be fun. I think that they'll be very successful in the first game. I see they have Carson Yasa going to start the first game. That surprises me a little bit.
0: He's the ace.
1: I would have larked, and maybe they did consider this, hold that guy back for the second game. Might seem disrespectful to South Dakota State, but this isn't about respect or lack of respect.
0: Right.
1: It's about winning.
0: And
1: having Carson for that second game, I think might prove to have been very fortuitous.
0: Now, check me on this. If you win your regional,
1: mm-hmm.
0: you get home field for the Super,
1: unless
0: somebody's seated higher than you won their regional.
1: So, the top eight national seeds, they keep home field advantage throughout, including the Super Regional. If one of them loses in their regional, then it flips back.
0: Right.
1: So in the case of Nebraska, they're up against Auburn, the number 4 national seed. Auburn, then, if they win their regional, would host Nebraska or whoever comes out of this regional for the Super.
0: Be fun.
1: Yeah. No, they're fun. They're fun to watch. They're good.
0: Ladies start what, Friday?
1: Thursday. Thursday night, 8:30.
0: Man.
1: Yeah, that'll be good.
0: That's pretty cool.
1: A lot of Nebraskans in Oklahoma City again.
0: Peyton, help us out here. We did a morning show for years and used
1: 25.
0: To taking a break every.
1: Yeah.
0: How are we on the breaks here?
2: We're doing okay. We got a few minutes left.
1: We're good.
2: And on that, I think we're going to change topics. We're going to go to Ray on the phone lines. I'll keep you guys in the loop on our time. But here go, Ray. You are live now on News Radio 1110 KFAB.
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3: I'd like to give some people something to think about this coming weekend.
0: Right.
3: We have the primaries coming up in Iowa. In the district I'm in, one guy's very polite, does not badmouth his competitor. His competitor has all sorts of things against him, male. But there's about 18 or 19 different outfits from Virginia to Maryland to Texas.

0: Chicago back in the one. And he's had three times in. Hasn't done much of anything. So I say that's three strikes, you're out. I think people should think about things like that.
1: All right.
0: The ones that's polite are usually the ones that, you know, should win. Mm.
1: Well, you're asking Ray, you're asking the voters to pay close attention. some of them do, a lot of them don't, and that's when you get bad candidates.
2: Thanks, Ray. Appreciate the call.
1: All right. So this is the KFAB comment line. Normally it's Gene Stothard, but instead it's Walt Kavanaugh and Lyle Bremser here. 558-1110, 1-800-553-1110.
2: Yeah, that's who it is.
1: Anyway, we'd love to hear from you on the phone. That's right, Lyle. We'd like to hear from you on the phone. Or you can, email us or text us, or you can go on the Talkback mic, whatever you like.
2: Got Ken on here, right?
1: Yeah, we got Ken. 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This is still a for-profit operation. 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
31: The U.S. military deployed on the streets of America.
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39: Fox News, I'm Therese Crowley, chairman of the board. President Trump holds his White House cabinet meeting at a critical phase for the Iran peace deal. Fox's Jackie Heinrich.
40: Now, there are a number of points in here that appear to be very out of step with a lot of the U.S. red lines. But Iran is claiming that the memorandum of understanding would have the U.S. withdraw forces and lift the naval blockade in exchange for Iran restoring commercial traffic through the Strait of Hormuz within a month.
39: And after 88 days, Iran is restoring internet access to 90 million people. The Justice Department sues UCLA again for the campus Gaza protests that blocked and banned Jewish students with assaults and harassment. UCLA says the suggestion that it's passing on anti-Semitism is simply wrong. 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
0: Here we are back on the KFAB comment line on a Wednesday morning. 402-558-1110. 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We're going to head to the phone lines. 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
43: Hey, good morning, gentlemen. Thanks for taking my call. Hey, Gary, it's great to hear you back on the radio, my man.
2: Thank you, sir.
43: Say, you guys were talking about, you know, biopics and this and that.
2: Yeah.
43: Now, it was a little before my time, The Doors.
2: Yes.
43: When Val Kilmer played Jim Morrison.
2: Oh, that's
43: man,
2: right.
0: Great.
43: Like I said, it was before my time, but I heard and I read that he took a bunch of voice lessons and actually sang
0: yes.
43: most of those songs. Is that true? And then number two, I just wondered if you had any interesting experiences driving the golf cart over the weekend, my man.
2: I'd forgotten about that. Yeah, Val Kilmer played Jim Morrison in the biopic on the Doors. Yeah.
1: Never saw that.
2: He was brilliant. It was brilliantly well done.
1: He's a good actor.
2: He was a very good actor.
1: Thank you, Ken. Yes, I did with the golf cart at Bill and Yvonne's great event at Memorial Park Friday night.
2: Spill anybody?
1: No. But
2: DUI
1: got soaked for a while. It rained pretty good.
2: And then it rained.
1: But the first, you know, until you get used to a cart. Well, the going down a hill the first time, I'm thinking, you know, I might want to touch the brakes here.
2: So it didn't have a governor on it?
1: No.
2: Oh, no.
1: No.
2: Oh, wow.
1: So, but then I got used to it, and it was fine.
2: All right.
1: It was a great night, wonderful night, even though they couldn't unroll the flag.
2: Too windy.
1: And the rain.
2: Yeah.
1: The flag people were concerned about the weight of it, and if the wind caught it, you know.
2: Might take somebody up, and that'd be bad.
1: Not good. Go to, is it Brett?
3: Yep,
1: go to Brett on the phone. Brett, good morning.
4: Good morning, Gary. Good morning, Jim.
2: How you doing, buddy?
4: Hey, I'm calling to pay some homage and do a little brown nosing. I got three things. The first thing is I really miss being able to say, hey, Gary, at the start of a talkback mic message.
1: Uh-huh.
4: The second thing is my favorite biopic is going to be the one they make about Gary Saddle.
1: Oh, yeah.
4: And then number three, since you're not coming around as much anymore, the beloved Governor Heineman doesn't either. So maybe Rosie can check into that and do something about it.
2: But I'll be playing.
4: We love KFAB. Thank you.
2: I'll be playing Dave Heineman in the Heineman biopic.
1: Yeah, no doubt.
2: You know, we already had a round of auditions. And
1: good to see you again, Gov.
2: It's really good to see you, too. You know, we're going to be playing golf in North Bend because I got privileges in North Bend. Nobody else let me play except out there. So I'll see you out there, Gary. It'll be good because I'm all over these races now. Everybody calling and saying, what should I do? Who should I talk to?
1: Very good. Love it. Gary Saddlemyer, Jim Rose in here for Gene Stothert on the KFAB comment line this morning.
3: Here we go. We're going to go to Lieutenant Dan. I don't know if this is a Forrest Gump reference, but I think it's legitimate here. Lieutenant Dan, thank you for the call this morning. You're live on KFAB.
5: Hey, good morning, guys.
1: Morning.
5: I was just going to give you a heads up. We were thinking about going down to Oklahoma City to the softball game, but my buddy checked on it. They don't play till 8:30.
1: Right.
5: And then they're in a thunderstorm watch, it looks like. So that could be midnight before they play. So if people are thinking about going, they might want to check with their good old weather guy and make sure that they don't have to stay up till midnight like we did for Nebraska baseball.
1: Well, this part of the country, you know, these tournaments this time of the year, you just have to be ready for that.
2: It's tough love being a football or baseball, softball fan this time of year because, weather can wipe out your whole evening.
1: Mm-hmm.
2: And yet that's kind of the nature of it. They do an unbelievable job at Oklahoma City in this event. It's a little bit like what Omaha does with the College World Series. They make it a really community event. They have the teams all over town doing stuff. The service clubs and the kids come out, really support it. OU is not in it this year, so you know we'll see how the attendance looks for the Women's Softball World Series.
1: Nebraska is
2: the number one national seed. They reseed it once you get to the series.
1: Yeah.
2: They have a very, very legitimate chance to win the national title. Do they have a better chance of winning the national title than the volleyball team did? The answer would be no.
1: It's on par.
2: But it's in the neighborhood.
1: Yeah.
2: They have the one player, and I know that it's a team sport, but they have the one player who's been there. You know, she has won two national titles, and that kind of experience is invaluable. When you have a player that is so critical,
1: man,
2: she's neat and she's a wonderful person and she's obviously a great, great player, but she's a really fine person. And if you get those two things together, you have Eric Crouch, you know, you have somebody who's committed their time to serving the people that made their lives so wonderful when they were playing.
1: Near as I can tell, I haven't had the pleasure of meeting Jordy, but as near as I can tell, and I know Eric, They're down-to-earth people.
2: Yes.
1: Both of them.
2: Yes.
1: I mean, Eric, I don't know if he's got a shred of ego.
2: He's amazing. He's so giving.
1: One of the Heisman freaking trophy.
2: Yeah, I mean, this guy is amazing. His generosity is unbelievable. You don't see that in people who have reached the rarefied air that he has. And I think Jordy Fromm is in the same place.
1: Oh, we got a Trump haters call here from Renee. Hey, Renee, good morning. Hello.
6: Hello.
1: Hi, Renee.
6: Hello.
1: How you doing?
6: Hey. It's your DTH from Julian, but I'm in Olympia, Washington now visiting my granddaughter.
2: You're not a DTH.
6: The air's a little freer out here. There aren't quite as many potentially hateful Reds, but, you know, still love Nebraska.
2: You're fine. You're good. You get slack.
6: Good, good. I just want to tell you that I'm glad to hear Gary's voice and Jim, you guys both together again.
1: Yeah, that's fun. Thank you.
6: We have a Lynn Walls sign in our yard, and no one has torn it down yet.
1: No, they don't.
6: Lynn Walls for governor.
2: They're not going to do that. Lynn's a good person.
1: She is. She's a friend.
2: She's a good person, and she's a capable individual, and she's probably got a game plan that is pretty sound. Most Democrats, as we know in Nebraska, that you go to die. But this will be the tightest race since Bill Hoppner lost to Mike Johanns in 98. It'll probably be within 10 points. And it's because there are people that are thinking, I don't know if Jimbo is going to deliver on all his promises. And, you know, this is not a doorknob that he's going up against. This is a legitimately capable leader and policy gal and experienced. And she offers a nice alternative to
1: some of the people they've trotted out over the years.
2: Oh, yeah.
1: But Lynn is not one of those.
2: Yeah, she's Stormy Dean.
6: Yeah, I like what she has to
1: she's
6: say.
1: She's solid.
6: So.
1: Yeah.
2: Okay, Renee.
1: Well, I don't know. You know, you make your own decision on who to vote for based on their policies. But at least you have two candidates here who are legit.
2: She's very legit. Now, you can argue, look, her record will be exposed by Jim's campaign. I see he's brought in a cabal of Trump people from the Trump White House to run the show.
1: The greatest cabal.
2: Which is a really good idea. They know how to win, and they know how to expose, they know how to message to expose opponents. But Jim's run up against some headwinds, and there is a revenue problem in Nebraska right now. Blew through a lot of that COVID money, and started some projects and did some stuff that I think down the road will pay off. But, to get the things done that he wants to get done, we're going to have to reform the tax code.
1: You know, we haven't had a chance. Thank you, Renee, for the call. We haven't had a chance to talk since the election on the air, since the election. But this second district, Denise Powell winning that Democratic nomination, man, you talk about the influence of money in politics. Nobody knew her, had zero name recognition, but the millions that came in got her over the hump, and I think the Democrats missed a bet here. I think they missed a bet. She's going to be a tough vote for any moderate. But here's the thing. Conservatives, moderates, Republicans have to get off the couch. Right. You got to go vote.
2: Sure. Well,
1: they missed a bet here. I thought Kishla Atkins was a quality, smart candidate who just didn't have the resources to push her name. Nobody knew who she was either.
2: Well, but see, the thing is, though, Gare, a lot of people in the Democrat circles did know Denise Powell. She, for 10 years, she was behind the scenes. For 10 years, she'd been raising money and raising votes and walking neighborhoods for female candidates for city council, county board, school board, legislature.
1: Yes.
2: So the Democrat machine, or machinery, if you will, very familiar with Denise Powell.
1: Yes, I know that. And, but you're talking about tens of thousands of people.
2: Sure.
1: When it comes to voting.
2: Sure, no
1: doubt.
2: You've
1: got to make your name known.
2: And she got started early. But I think also, in the case of Crystal Rhodes, Crystal has her base of ardent supporters who are with her in the foxhole. But she was divisive in many ways in that party. Yeah. And John Kavanaugh, I mean, to be candid with you, I don't think he was a very dynamic candidate. I don't think he was a great campaigner. He might have been a little bit complacent because of his family's name recognition. I think his sister's craziness hurt him. I think that he probably took some things for granted until the last several weeks. He did actually, I think, get hurt by those ads and didn't respond to them.
1: I think so, yeah.
2: You know, very quickly, but you know, this woman, and I said it on the air when I think we were still on the air, when she declared, this is the one you need to worry about. Mm-hmm. And I think, I predicted then that she would win the nomination, and I'm not predicting she'll win the election, but I think it's going to be very, very close.
1: It's going to be tough, and I'm telling you, this is over and over again. You don't have Don Bacon now.
2: Right.
1: You don't have Don Bacon, who's going to naturally appeal to a lot of moderate Democrats, and I use the term loosely, but But still, if Republicans, conservatives, moderates get up off the couch.
2: Independents.
1: Bricker wins.
2: You're
1: but
2: right.
1: But we don't do it.
2: Well,
1: it drives me crazy.
2: We didn't do it in Gene's race, and we did not do it in this primary. Partly because, again,
1: Same in Lincoln.
2: Well, yeah, Lincoln is, that's a foreign country when it comes to politics in this state. But yeah, I mean, there were lots of reasons why Republicans didn't show up in the spring that we hope they do in the fall.
1: Take a break.
2: KFAB comment line, News Radio 1110 KFAB and KFAB.com. That's Gary Saddlemeyer. I'm Jim Rose. We're back right after this.
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3: This is the KFAB comment line with your host, Gary Saddlemeyer, Jim Rose, filling in for Gene Stothert.
1: Thank you, Peyton. We got John on the phone. Hey, John, good morning.
22: Good morning. I hear Gary's voice, and I'm reminded. I'm a ham radio operator, and I was talking to a guy in Ohio this morning, and he was talking about that we're down to 100 days until September 5th, the beginning of the Cornhusker football season. I think of Gary's voice, and I think of the Cornhusker football season. Anyways, he lost an argument. He swore up and down that the Buckeyes were coming to Lincoln on September 5th.
1: Not this year.
22: And I said, no, I don't think that's right. I think it's the Bobcats. And they said, no. I said, it's the Buckeyes. We're going to be there in Lincoln. And so anyways, we went back and forth. But I won finally. It's the Bobcats on September 5th. But it is 100 days and counting to the beginning of the Cornhusker football. So I just wanted to say, go Big Red.
1: Thank you, John. Are you a football-only guy, or are you into the baseball, softball, and volleyball?
22: No, I only have enough energy for football and traditions that involves. And I'm a newbie to Nebraska. I learned about Nebraska and Cornhusker football from Gary Stoudemire. So, anyways, it's nice to hear you.
1: Thanks, man. Appreciate it, John. KFAB comment line.
2: It's Saturday
1: Gary
2: church
1: and Rosie here for Gene Stothert. And Chip Maxwell's back in here tomorrow, and then Gene's back next week. Hey, I wanted to get to something before I forget because I didn't get to it. My last day, Rosie, back in December, and I realized after that I'd been collecting these candidates for Story of the Year 2025. I didn't award the grand prize. I'll start with third prize. Yeah, this was from August 11th, 2025. A naked man towing a stolen motorcycle was arrested in Madison County. Sheriff's deputy attempted a traffic stop of a pickup truck pulling a trailer without functioning lights. The vehicle eventually pulled over. Deputy found 47-year-old Kip Polston of Iowa naked, using a pair of pants to cover his shame. He told the deputy that he was hot and allergic to his own sweat. That's number three.
2: So in ascending order, that's the bronze medal.
1: Silver medal goes to the story from June 29th last year. A drunk Lincoln man allegedly pointed a gun at his neighbor and shot himself in the leg. They say he smelled of alcohol. What a surprise. Shocking. And the grand champion here, gold medal. Story of the year for 2025. I knew this was going to be tough when it popped up in the news. April 22nd, a year ago. Excuse me. Two separate calls involving naked adult males causing a disturbance over the weekend. The Douglas County Sheriff's Office says they were exhibiting signs of excited delirium and speaking gibberish. I only bring this up because nobody died. They believe the men consumed locally purchased THC products. Medical professionals told deputies that the symptoms mirrored those of a person who had ingested PCP. Sheriff's office is investigating the case to determine where the products were purchased and if any illegal or undisclosed compounds were added. Two naked guys speaking gibberish in separate calls. They weren't together.
2: You know? So to qualify, you really got to be naked to qualify.
1: What is the deal with intoxicating substances and getting naked? What is the deal with that? I mean, in public. I can see it in private.
2: Usually there's meth involved. Yeah. Usually you're going to trace something to methamphetamines if you're naked or you're walking around without pants.
1: That was unfinished business.
2: Yeah, that was very good. No, thanks for clearing that up.
3: I'm glad we got to the bottom of that. We could award some winners there.
1: You need to be collecting them for this year. I thought the one most ridiculous one I heard this week.
2: It was.
1: Yesterday, seems like the city of Lincoln had a problem opening most of the pools because of overcrowding and excessive heat.
2: Yeah.
1: Wait a minute. What? and some infrastructure.
2: Yeah. I'd leave the heat part out. Of overcrowding, maybe, but got to get some more lifeguards.
1: Well, don't they have a count? You can't come in anymore because we're full?
2: Maybe.
1: Excessive heat.
2: On all the pools.
1: Wait till we get to 105 in July.
2: Right.
1: All right.
3: No kidding. 402-558-1110 is the phone number. Anything goes this morning. This came in the email inbox. Comment at KFAB from Mark. Hi, Jim and Gary. Why do all these kids have electric bikes? They also don't know the rules of the roads. When I was a kid, I'm 42 now, a regular bike helped me get into shape as I was the fat kid.
1: Well, I got the electric bikes and these scooters, all the young kids, little kids, are riding around neighborhoods, and I worry about them.
2: Yeah,
1: because they'll blow through stop signs, and they're all over the place,
3: and they're fast.
1: And then they head up to a main artery, and
2: they're going too fast in residential areas. We have that problem. These motorized little scooters or mini bikes or whatever they are, and they're going faster than they're supposed to go. And yeah, you're right; they don't pay attention to some road rules or road signs. It just dates back to parents. You know what? Why would a parent buy a kid a motorized bike when a regular bike is better for them on four or five different levels? But that's their choice. There's no law against bad parenting. We have bad parents, but there's no law against it. So unfortunately, this is what we're dealing with now. So society has to fix the problem that should be fixed at home.
1: Well, I don't know if they're bad parents necessarily.
2: They shouldn't. Their kids. They shouldn't have little kids on motorized bikes.
1: Little kids in my neighborhood, for example, one family, a great family. They got strict rules. They got the little bitty scooters where they can go and where they can't go.
2: Okay.
1: But a lot of them I see, man, they're just racing down the sidewalk.
2: Yeah, I don't like it. Yeah, no. But like this fat kid said, you know, it got me in shape.
3: Former fat
2: kid.
3: Yeah.
2: I mean, it's good for you. At last report, childhood obesity is only an epidemic.
1: Riding bike was fun.
2: It was fun. It was great. You know, it was inexpensive. It didn't usually kill you. Like a motorized bicycle.
1: Yeah, I tried to kill myself a couple times on a motorcycle. And grace of God, I didn't.
2: Yeah.
1: But, yeah, you start adding motors to these things.
2: Yeah, and especially if you're not trained, you don't know. I mean, you're just a kid. It's like riding a bike, but it's got a motor on it.
1: Now, this near-death experience was actually on a motorcycle, not at the Los Diablos Club.
2: Ah, thank you.
1: What's going on?
2: I'm glad that you stayed away from there.
1: Well, I was back in Minnesota. Yeah. We didn't have a lot of motorcycle clubs.
2: 10:53 in the morning, 1110 KFAB. Here's Dave. Hi, Dave. You're on 1110 KFAB.
0: Well, let's go back about 54 years.
1: Ooh.
0: I'm working for a construction company downtown Omaha.
1: Mm-hmm.
0: They just built the new addition to the county courthouse, city county building.
1: Yep.
0: And we're digging up the streets all the way around it. It's going to put new pavement down. And we come across what I thought were railroad tracks. And I asked the oldest guy on our crew, I said, what, the railroad used to run through here? He goes, no, them are streetcars.
2: Streetcar rails.
0: Yep. I said, streetcar rails? Seriously? Yeah, it was better than horseback. Mm-hmm. But once the car came out, we didn't really need streetcars anymore. Yeah. They were relic.
1: Full circle.
0: So I can only imagine. I can only imagine. 50 years from now, maybe my great-grandson's down there working, and they're digging up streetcar rails. Yeah.
2: It'd be like an archaeological dig. Look, this is $700 million worth of hood ornaments, and it's not going to take people to critical places. It's going to haul you around for fun on Friday and Saturday nights initially. Now, eventually, if a lot of people move downtown, which is a big if, I mean, you drive around the outskirts of town, you see housing developments going up 25 miles, 30 miles from downtown. People are living in those homes.
1: But you see it downtown, too.
2: Well, you do see more. It's a in-progress project. It's a strategic plan. Yes. They don't have everything you need. You don't have doctor's offices. You don't have dentist offices. You don't have very close to a grocery store or convenience stores or their restaurants or maybe even their doctor's office, maybe even their place of work. And that's not going to change for multiple generations.
1: I don't know. I was down there over the weekend, Rosie. I see a lot of cool clubs and things to do down there for young people to do. And that's kind of been the vibe. This is what is it going to take to retain people and attract young people? And there's a lot down there for it. It's not for me.
2: No.
1: I'm 150. But for those guys.
2: Well, I like going down there. But it's this is an expensive ornament.
4: And it's an honor to have you. This team has achieved more than most other administrations achieve in 8 years. We took the most dangerous, unsafe, violent, and open border in the world. Anywhere in the world, there's no border like the border we had. And created the most secure border in the history of our country. We had no people, 12 months now, no people reported in the last 12 months came in illegally. Zero illegal aliens admitted to the United States in the last 12 months. And that's those charts are made by, you would say, politically unfriendly people. And the reason they don't come in is because nobody comes up, because they know that they're going to be turned away. And if they get in, they're going to be moved out right away. So it's been zero. You're the one that you do the reports. I'm actually surprised by the number because I don't know how it can be zero. But they say it's zero for the last 12 months. In 2025, we achieved the largest drop in the murder rate ever recorded. So the murder rate was quite high, and we achieved the largest drop in the murder rate ever recorded to the lowest level in 125 years. That's the year 1900. And that's despite the fact that many people came in from prisons and from very rough countries and from mental institutions and from lots of other places, drug dealers, others. They came in illegally, during the Biden administration. We've gotten many of them out, but we still have some that we're looking for, quite a few that we're still looking for, but we've gotten over 11,888 murderers were allowed into our country. We've gotten a lot of them out. We've gotten some, we put them in jail. We don't even trust the country to send them because they'll come back in maybe. We put them in jail. 11,888 murders, more than half of which have committed more than one murder. That's what they allowed in.

0: Well, here we go. It's the Chris Becker Radio program on News Radio 1110 KFAB. Very glad to be here. Very happy. That's me. And it's a stunning day outside. So that was all. I was going to ride the motorcycle in today. But here's the problem. And by the way, Peyton, my wife yells at me. Not yells at me. She makes fun of me about this. So I like riding my motorcycle in, right? It's a nice ride. I'm not a big fan of getting too deep into the city on a motorcycle. Too many people on phones, that kind of crap. But I do like riding the motorcycle in. Only problem, summertime, when you drive west, the sun is right in your face the whole time. So basically, you get the sun in your face coming to work and the sun in your face leaving work. And I would much rather drive with the sun in my face in a car than the motorcycle. And, you know, that doesn't matter. I mean, and by the way, I'm the luckiest man alive if this is the only beef I have with my beautiful wife. She's talking to me last night. She goes, "You gonna ride your motorcycle tomorrow?" I said, "No, I don't like looking right into the sun on the way home." Well, yeah, but I mean, don't you like riding your motorcycle? See how they do that? The women, they always do. You know, moon bats have a lot of things in common with women, and one of them is the pivot. Right? You gonna ride your motorcycle into work? No, I'd rather not ride home with the sun in my face the whole way. Oh, so you don't like riding your motorcycle. How do they make that leap?
1: Where did we get from the first question to now all of a sudden I don't like to ride my bike?
0: Exactly.
1: Way different. No.
0: How do you get there? And so I said, well, how do you get to that? And she said, well, if you really like riding your motorcycle, you'll butch up and ride it into the sun like a real man. So she said that, and I said, okay, fine, I'll show you, real man. Get over here. And she just laughed. Yeah, if that's the only beef you have with a wife, I think we're all batting 1,000, to be honest. All right, good afternoon to you. A lot of junk on the big show today. We got to talk cows today because Nebraska beef providers, guys that raise beef, that kind of stuff, are now being warned to watch out for a tick-borne parasite. We'll tell you about that coming up. But once again, those stupid ticks come up again. What's with the ticks? So I don't like that. What else do we have today? Also, you know, yesterday we talked with the president of the Los Diablos Motorcycle Club, and he pointed out that certain members of the Omaha community really would like to own that property where their clubhouse is, and that's what he believes is behind all of this nonsense. So I started looking this up. And if you are either a business or a clubhouse or somehow they can turn your property into some kind of commercial entity, if they file enough grievances against you, eventually a city, because I've found where this is going on in several areas around the country, where they, you know, deem something a nuisance property or a nuisance business. I mean, there have been numerous bars downtown Omaha that have received that nuisance designation, and then next thing you know, well, that's it, you're out of here. Now, that hasn't led to the confiscation of the actual property, right? So a guy leases a space, he opens a bar, and then somebody decides they don't like his clientele, so they start, you know, contacting the city. Oh, they're so loud. Oh, that's so horrible. Oh, the bad things are going on. And then they get enough complaints, and then the city can go and shut them down. So, as I was reading up on the Ugandan mayor of New York last night, I'm seeing the exact same thing setting up in New York as we've seen here. And I want to take you back a little. I just want to take you back in time. Okay, we're going to go back. We're going to go back in time here on the Chris Baker radio program. You may remember about 6-7 years ago, there was a, an apartment complex. I can't remember the name of it, but in reading about the Los Diablos Motorcycle Club and their clubhouse, and then reading about cities around the country where they're trying to, it's very similar to an eminent domain kind of thing, I guess. I don't know, I'm not a lawyer, but it sounds similar. You got a piece of property, it's horrible, it's bad, it's terrible, it's bad for the community, it's terrible, it's terrible. All right, well, then it's a nuisance. All right, it's a nuisance, now we got to shut it down, okay? So I was going through some old thoughts and notes on that stuff, and I was reminded of a property. And I can't remember the name of the apartments, but it was a big apartment complex in North O. And the guy that owned it was leasing most of the apartments to immigrants. I think they were Hmong or something like that. But they, one of the things they would all do is they would grow garden. They'd put out crops in front of their apartments. And of course, some people would say, "Well, you can't do that." Well, the owner of the apartment complex figured, well, that's what they know how to do. That's how they've lived their lives. So we're not hurting anybody letting them grow some veggies. I can't remember the name, but what happened was the city came in and they did a big inspection and then came up with a whole list of codes that that were not being followed. So it turned into a massive lawsuit and a battle, and it went on for years. And if I'm not mistaken, they finally came to an agreement not within the last few months, where basically the city just said, "Uncle, you win. We're not going to sue you anymore." And he said, "Okay, thanks a lot, because you just cost me a gazillion dollars to show you that I'm not, you know, a slumlord." Gosh, that was a long way to get there. But it's a strategy that's used to take over city properties. And I always felt that there was something that just didn't make sense about that. I don't know. I'll dig it up. But whatever the name of that property was. And are you looking that up, Peyton?
1: Fairview Apartments, by chance?
0: Yeah, that might be it.
1: Okay.
0: Because they said that it was all out of code.
1: 16th Street.
0: Guy's a slum. Yeah, he's a slumlord. And so he said, "I'm not a slumlord. So, you know, tell me what you want fixed. I'll fix it." And it just turned into a big mess and big lawsuits and stuff. This is way too much explanation. But there's a strategy that goes with, you know, certain, I don't know, how do I put it, Peyton? Certain,
1: maybe like intentionally making it so incredibly difficult and unbearable that you sort of just say, "You know what, I'll wave my white flag and give up."
0: That's what I'm talking about. But there, you know, in each community, this one especially, there's a upper level of elite class individuals, and they pull the triggers, they pull the strings, they finance, you know, they're the big oligarchy of Omaha. And you know, around the country they have various people that have that kind of juice. And what I'm starting to see is where those people with the juice decide, well, the future is going this way, so I need to get a hold of those properties because down the road they're going to be worth a fortune. So I'll share with you how this strategy works, except in this case where I will lay out this brilliant strategy. It's all being used for political leverage. That's the annoying part of it. So I'll explain this coming up on the show. It's a Chris Baker radio program on News Radio 1110 KFAB.
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0: News Radio 1110. It's the Chris Baker radio program on KFAB. All right, so I've been spending some. I've been going down a lot of rabbit holes lately, just chasing stories because I find things that are more connected than I realized. And one of them is snatching personal.

0: to bed and they can't sleep, or they may want it at 6 o'clock in the morning. You know, you never know. So a good husband will always have a nice thing of good, healthy, delicious ice cream. So there have been brands that you would buy. Like a lot of times we'll go and just buy that giant 8-pound tub. And that actually still says ice cream, so that's refreshing. But I saw some stuff that I've been buying, and now it just says dairy frozen dessert or something on it. So then I got creeped out, and then I'm searching for real ice cream. And then after I find the real ice cream, then I have to get a lecture on how expensive the ice cream is, you see, because the real ice cream that apparently isn't full of, I don't know, poisons or gasoline. I have no idea what's allegedly in it, so horrible. But you're going to pay a couple extra bucks. So I had to get a little lecture on that, on the ice cream. But, it was so good. I tried a brand spanking new one called Waffle Cone Caramel. Oh, yeah.
1: That sounds really good.
0: Highly recommend that. That was very delicious. So I don't know if I'm just getting paranoid because I read too much, and I'm always looking. Like I won't drink Arnold Palmer's anymore.
1: Really, I thought you were a big.
0: I love
1: tea
0: the Arnold
1: guy.
0: Palmer, but now I get Liquid Death, Dead Billionaire, which is the same thing. But if you put them next to each other. One set has ingredients that's full of all kinds of fructose corn syrup and this and that and flavorings and blah, blah, blah. And then another one just says, well, it's lemonade and iced tea and some kind of preservatives and stuff. And that's about it. So I had to switch because I love the Arnold Palmer. I do. But I found something that I think is better for me. So am I being too obsessed? Because my wife did bring up last night, you know, you're worried about that now. Right. All, you know, you're not taking into account the decades of bad stuff that I've eaten and drank. So now I got to go see my doctor and ask my doctor, hey, so if I make this change now, is that going to do me any good? And knowing my doctor, who's, by the way, fantastic, I'm sure he'll have very steady, solid advice. I need to get to Dr. Merritt too.
1: It's always going to be a good idea, I would imagine. You know, the general rule is the smaller the ingredient list, mm-hmm. the better. Mm-hmm. And a good rule too is if you can go through the ingredients and read all of them out loud, that's a good sign. Well, if you start getting these big concoctions of words, it's like, all right, you lost me.
0: Well, I would look illiterate because I'd go hyper anabolic. Security Minister Ben Gay. What? That's what this is made out of. All right. This has gotten out of control. Anyway, the Chris Baker radio program, I'm gonna take you on a little journey of what is happening to you where you don't even know this is going on, but it's going on, and it's going on here. Okay. There are dark forces who have been spending a lot of your money attacking your country. And some of those dark forces have been funneling their monies here into Nebraska. So we see a candidate running for office and we think, oh, well, that guy seems nice or that guy seems not nice. But what you don't know is what's going on behind the scenes. So I'm going to open a window for you coming up here on the Chris Baker radio program, 402-558-1110. Also, you can hit us with an email, Chris at KFAB.com. And I'm going to clue you in on the scam coming up next here on News Radio 1110 KFAB.
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3: Fox News, I'm Tom Graham. President Trump says Iran is negotiating on fumes as he continues to seek a peace deal.
13: Well, I think we're doing very well. They are starting to give us the things that they have to give us. And if they do, that's great. And if they won't, then the man on my left is going to finish him off.
3: The president referring there to Secretary of War Pete Hegseth during a cabinet meeting today at the White House. Demonstrations continue to rage outside an ICE detention center in New Jersey. Fox's Alexis McAdams is in Newark.
17: Protesters say what they want is all of those migrants who are in the country illegally to be released. And they say released immediately because they think that the conditions inside are not good. But if you ask DHS Secretary Mark Wayne Mullen, he says it's not a Holiday Inn. They're feeding them, and that's just what it is.
3: Several high-profile Democrat politicians have joined in these latest protests, including Senator Andy Kim of New Jersey. 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
19: 91 degrees and sunny this afternoon with exactly the same weather tomorrow, maybe just a bit more breezy. On Friday, we'll see a 20% chance of showers and thunderstorms in the afternoon, otherwise partly sunny. These showers and thunderstorms, with very low chances, will linger throughout the weekend, mainly coming in the overnight and afternoon hours before clearing up next week. I'm Peyton Heilock.
20: 85 degrees across the metro in Omaha, Council Bluffs, and Lincoln.
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0: the Chris Baker radio program on News Radio 1110 KFAB. All right, I'm gonna lay a scam onto you, and this exact same scam is headed here. It may take a little while longer, but that's okay. If the big dark money forces can get the special people elected that they want, then you're going to see this. All right, so let's take a little trip. We're going to go to New York City, where the buildings go clean up to the sky. All right, so they got their new Ugandan mayor, Mayor Zamboni or whatever his name is. And since this guy was installed, all he's talked about is we're gonna hurt all the billionaires, and we're gonna make all you poor people who agree with me, we're gonna make you rich, and we're gonna punish and blah blah blah. So he has been promising to take away private property and then put it in the hands of the people. This is some of the platitudes that this guy uses, but you got to look deeper, all right? Because they, these communists, and that's what this Ugandan mayor is, a communist, never had a job. I mean, this the worst person, in my opinion, you could ever put in any kind of office. So now he is working hard to start taking apartments away from people, very similar to what happened here a few years ago, because, as he claims, they're run down and they're no good, right? So what he's doing is he's weaponizing city offices. So what is happening, and it's already started, and it's just going to get even bigger, he has weaponized city departments to write as many violations as possible, okay? Doesn't matter what the violation is for. It's all going to be very dramatic and horrible, and people are going to die, and who knows? White guys, it's all their fault. You know, the usual nonsense. So the more violations that they write, it makes it impossible for landlords to actually clear the violations in good faith, right? Like you go to a guy's place and you say, wow, your apartment complex, sir, is disgusting and it's horrible. And we're getting a ton of complaints. So your property is now on double secret probation. So if a landlord, they say a landlord, his air conditioning isn't working right, right? So they cite him for that, among many other things. So while he's trying to get the air conditioning fixed and up to speed, well, guess what? More complaints, more citations. So you're going to bury them under government red tape and a nonstop cadre of victims and protesters, probably some kind of strike or activism. In fact, here is the Ugandan mayor making his case. All right, here he is, big commie.
1: Through our new citywide campaign, Fix the City, we will focus on the worst landlords in New York City. When necessary, we will take aggressive legal action to remove negligent owners and property managers.
0: Yes, of course.
1: And for buildings that have suffered chronic neglect, we will work to transfer ownership to responsible stewards.
0: Key word, responsible stewards.
1: Stewards that include community land trusts, nonprofits. Nonprofits. Or even the tenants themselves.
0: Yeah, because remember, communists do not believe in property rights. They don't believe in ownership. They don't believe in property rights. So, obviously, the smiling Ugandan communist mayor He seems, you know, he seems harmless. Oh, he's just going to try to get better housing. He's going to try to make it better, blah, blah, blah. No. What he's doing is he's weaponizing his own government. He weaponizes his buildings department. They write hundreds of thousands of dollars in fines. You could have constant threats, harassment of landlords. Don't worry, the militant activist will be mobilized in this. Absolutely. And eventually, they'll have so many citations and fines and complaints that the city will just be forced to seize the property, right? Now, I know many people are going to say, well, Chris, well what benefit is that for the city to seize the property? All right. So just for a moment, let's all think government-like. We'll all think like government. So when government says something's broken and they want to fix it, who do they appoint to fix it? Government, right? It's a government agency. This government agency is going to mobilize. Get that government agency mobilized. But you see, the smiling communist Ugandan mayor is not talking about turning over the city or turning over the properties to the city. He wants to turn over the profits to nonprofit organizations. Now, just for a moment, let's remember less than 2 years ago when Doge came in, what did we find? We found that there were millions and millions of dollars, much of it your tax money, flowing into these activist nonprofits who, of course, are doing what? Paying people to make somewhat false statements, maybe, or paying people to play victim. Yeah, these nonprofits have already been found to be, how do I put it, financing insurrection, basically, quiet insurrection. Like certain protest groups get money from certain nonprofits. Certain activist groups get money from certain nonprofits. You see how this works? It is truly a money laundering scheme. And, you know, Rush Limbaugh talked about this over and over again. And remember, he pointed it out. It's a money laundering scheme that they would say, okay, we're going to take $1 gazillion and we're going to give it to this organization to fix said problem of some aggrieved party. And then you look at who that organization is, and guess what? You'll see that that money ends up being funneled into activist groups. This is happening here in Omaha, by the way. So in New York City, after they have empowered the local government and then they seize properties and turn them over to these nonprofits, guess what they have just done? They have made these specific nonprofits deep-pocketed political activist organizations, okay? The resources at their disposal, because what they're doing is they're seizing some of the most valuable land in New York City. New York City, that property in New York City is insane. So what they're doing is eventually they will turn over the ownership of all this valuable rental property to nonprofits. And to be honest, this could end up in the trillions of dollars. Think about it. So what they do is consolidate political power through the Democrat Socialist Association, or DSA, whatever that is. And then what do? They use that money to finance specific candidates that will carry their agenda. What would their agenda be, Chris? Well, their agenda isn't about making your life any better. It's all about power. And that's what all of this is. And if you look at all this so-called good intentions nonsense, what you'll see is really just a naked pursuit of power. So that's what's being done. Maybe that's what's being done to the Los Diablos clubhouse. Or maybe some local Omaha oligarch sees great value in that property 10 years down the road. But that's how this collection of, just this collection of power-obsessed social engineers who, by the way, are unelected. That's what they do. And I know that that was getting deep into the weeds, but this Ugandan commie in New York is definitely one to watch, because that's the playbook that is being executed all over your country and including here in the state of Nebraska. Depending on the state, their level of control varies from state to state. But at the end, it's all the same goal: total control over you. All right, there. That was a long way to go for that. I'm going to have to play some fart noises or something coming up to get out of that menagerie. All right, Moonbat email coming up next here on the Chris Baker Radio Program.
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0: You know what? Yeah, my wife thinks I ought to ride my motorcycle to work, and I do too, and I love my motorcycle. And if you are a motorcyclist, and maybe you're thinking about getting a new one, or maybe another one, or maybe your first one in a long time, go see our good friends at Defiance Harley-Davidson on 72nd, just south of L. And they like to put the fun into motorcycling. You know, Saturday, June 6th, they've got a really cool event going on. It's Defiance After Dark Bike Night at Defiance Harley-Davidson. So it starts literally at 9 in the morning, goes all the way to 9 in the evening. They've got stunt rider shows. They've got live music. In fact, closing out the live music is a band called The Rocking Dead, who do not phone it in, and they play all hits from dead artists. And there's a lot of those. Anyway, there's cold beer, food trucks, vendors, bike wash, tattoos, and all kinds of surprises. So go check it out, Defiance After Dark. That would be, of course, the day, June 6th, to be there. All right, June 6th, Defiance Harley-Davidson, 72nd, just south of L.
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10: Hey, Chris, I wanted to make a comment about Democrats consolidating power. If you look at it, Republicans are doing the same thing in the city of Omaha. Tax increment financing is being used in every project. Show me a project that doesn't have TIF. And on the backside, the Republican developers are just drinking that money up. So it's the same, dude. Both parties are dirty. We need to get rid of them both. Have a good afternoon.
0: Ah, that was a lovely talk back, though. I'm not an expert on TIF. And don't start calling and yelling at me about the TIF. But this has nothing to do with TIF, all right? From what I understand about the TIF, and I believe the TIF queen will be back on Monday, so you can take it up with her. But the builders pay back the loans. This is different. This is badgering property owners and creating false circumstances that are used to take away that owner's property. That's a totally different ballgame. Kind of like eminent domain. I don't like eminent domain. Never have. And, you know, I don't believe any government entity should be able to seize any person's property at all. All right. You have a nice house. The government shouldn't be able to just come in and make up a bunch of circumstances and go, well, because of these circumstances, we're going to have to seize your property. Sucks to be you. Be out by noon. You know, sorry. You shouldn't be able to do that. That's America, man. Anyway, Chris Baker radio program on News Radio 1110 KFAB. What else do we got today? We're going to get into this a little bit in the next hour. I want to talk a little beef action, and again, I'm obsessed now with everything that's food. It's like, what was it? What was I eating one day? Oh, I ate some cereal just a while back. I ate some cereal, and then later got sucked into an article about how poisonous cereal is. And then I'm thinking, oh, man, well, I wonder what all the poison cereals are. And I'm, that one, yep, that. What? Wait a minute, I just ate that. Bah! So now I'm just label insane. All right. Speaking of label insane...

0: Oh, by the way, hang on a second. You got to stop. Hang on. You're driving a Chevy Silverado going east on I-80. I appreciate you singing along in Spanish. That was very refreshing. That was very sweet. All right. It's now time for some Moonbat email on the Chris Baker radio program. Moonbat email. Email just pointing out what you are so wrong about. And Moonbat email, by the way, brought to you by Moonbats here on the Chris Baker radio show. All right, here we go. Email numero uno. Dear Chris, such dignity, such grace for children to try to live up to be just like Trump. What a poor example he is. Trump is lying again. He has no idea what's going on. You do, and you are covering it all up. Oh, okay. Apparently, I'm covering something up. Peyton, have I been covering anything up? Have you seen me cover anything up? Okay. All right, here we go. Email number two. Dear Chris, when will we have acknowledgement for gay and trans veterans? Their contributions need to be recognized and celebrated. Did you know Ulysses S. Grant was gay? What? I didn't know that. And they said he was a smoker. All right. Email number three. Dear Chris, so now Omaha will prepare to welcome the College World Series. How will they prepare? They'll start by sending the unhoused out of town. Wouldn't want the cameras to see reality. Whoa. Uh-oh.
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0: Oh, no. It's a Moonbat Extreme, a Moonbat email that is so extreme, so vile, so crazy, so threatening that it gets its own Moonbat email category.
1: Moonbat Extreme.
0: All right. Dear Chris, I hate you. I can't find another person on earth I hate more than you. I hate your stories. I hate your stupid Butch Up Academy and Blue Dot jokes. And most of all, I hate the idea that you're back on KFAB. Just go away!
1: Moonbat Extreme!
0: I don't know if that really qualifies, but that's okay. We'll take it. All right, there you go. A little Moonbat email for you. It is the Chris Baker radio program on News Radio 1110 KFAB.
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16: Nathan Fisher with your look at how grain and livestock commodity markets close on Wednesday. The July corn 5 cents lower at the close, 452.5. September down 4.5, ending the day at 459.75. And the December corn closed 4.5 cents weaker Wednesday, 477.5. Mixed for soybeans, July 0.75 cents in the red, 1185.25. August down 0.25 cents, 1184.75. September did gain 1.75 cents, and November up 1.25 cents, 1181.5. July wheat, 13 cents down at the end of the day, 622.5. In live cattle trade, June up $3.20, 251.43. August was up $3.35, 242.50. Feeder cattle for August closing $5.17 stronger, 354.62. September, $4.78 higher, 351.80. And for lean hogs on Wednesday, June up $1.48, 97.60. July, $2 higher, 102.12. That's how markets closed. Ending Wednesday trade, I'm Nathan Fisher.
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18: Reassurance at the White House. I'm Lisa Brady, Fox News, as talks continue on a deal between the U.S. and Iran.
19: The president says he thinks negotiations with Iran are going very well, but he won't settle for just a good deal.
20: Because we can make a great deal with this guy right here. But it's a lot nastier.
19: President Trump delivering that warning alongside Secretary Pete Hegseth. Still, the president says economic pressure is forcing Iran to make concessions.
20: We have control of money that they claim is theirs. We'll keep control of that money. When they behave properly and when they do what's right, we'll let them have their money.
19: Any framework deal, the president says, would also immediately reopen the Strait of Hormuz.
18: Fox's Jared Halpern at the White House. Earlier, the White House dismissing Iranian reports about framework details as complete fabrication. One of the people injured has died after yesterday's tank implosion at a Washington State paper mill. That brings confirmed deaths to 2, but 9 workers are missing and presumed dead.
21: The tank at Nippon Dynawave Packaging in Longview, Washington, when it ruptured, was filled with 900,000 gallons of a mixture known as white liquor, a key component in the papermaking process.
18: Fox's Gernolf Scott, the cause of the implosion remains under investigation. Matthew Perry's personal assistant just sentenced to more than 3 years in prison in connection with the overdose death of the Friends star, 60-year-old Kenneth Imawasa, the last of 5 people who made plea deals on the case. Imawasa was a live-in assistant who helped Perry get more ketamine than his doctor would prescribe for depression, injected him with the dose that killed him, and found him dead. His lawyer telling the judge all he did was accommodate Mr. Perry. The judge, though, called him reckless and said he could have said no. A record day on Wall Street, the Dow up 182 at the bell. 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
22: The man accused in a deadly shooting in Omaha was denied bond during a court appearance today. Denzel Gaines is charged with second-degree murder and several other charges in the death of 21-year-old Micaiah Eggert. Eggert was found shot on Sunday near 28th and Franklin Streets. She later died from her injuries. Gaines is scheduled to be back in court on July 6th. Nebraska needs some improvement in disaster preparedness. preparedness, according to a new national study.
0: A survey by Smile Hub ranks Nebraska 29th in the nation for disaster preparedness. The state is 14th for its budget for public health funding per capita and emergency management spending, but it ranks near the bottom for disaster relief charities and physicians per capita. States were also judged by risk and damage assessments. I'm Eva Basinger.
22: I'm Chris Turner.
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3: 91 degrees and sunny this afternoon with exactly the same weather tomorrow, maybe just a bit more breezy. On Friday, we'll see a 20% chance of showers and thunderstorms in the afternoon, otherwise partly sunny. These showers and thunderstorms, with very low chances, will linger throughout the weekend, mainly coming in the overnight and afternoon hours before clearing up next week. I'm Peyton Heilock.
23: 85 degrees in Omaha Council Bluffs, 87 in Lincoln.
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1: He's not your normal talk show host. But these are not normal times. Sorry, Moonbats. He's back. Chris Baker. 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

0: Chris Baker, News Radio 1110 KFAB. What a day. What a great day. What a great day to be alive. What a great day to be an American. Even though the communists are doing everything they can to destroy us, it's still a great day to be here in wonderful Nebraska and the U.S. of A. and the Earth, the universe, galaxy. I'm trying to suck up to everybody. By the way, I have stories, more NASA evidence of alleged UFOs, maybe. In fact, let me just go ahead and get into this just for a moment. So they released more info, UFO-type stuff, and I'm going through it, and it's talking about we may find life. We may find life, right? So I'm looking, okay, well, what kind of life are you going to find? So they're talking about microbes. They're saying if they get to, say, Mars, for example, they believe that they could find life on Mars, but they'll just be microbes. They'll be tiny, microscopic, you know, like, I don't know, like stuff you see in a science show where they shoot through the microphone. You see these wiggly things running around there, some kind of microbes. And I got to be very honest, that's not going to count. If somebody says, oh, no, we found a plant or we found microbes, which prove there's life on Mars. No, it's not good enough. A microbe doesn't count. I'm sorry. You don't see anybody running around telling people to preserve the life of microbes. That's not going to count with me. If you're going to tell me that there's life in space, it better walk, it better talk, and have arms and legs. Okay? Microbes, no. So they're looking at the UFO files. I got to find them because I didn't get to highlight it. Oh, now here's one video I really want to see. Newly surfaced material includes infrared footage from 2023 that appears to show a US F-16 shooting down a diamond-shaped object over Lake Huron. How about that? You never heard about that in the news, did you? They're trying to hide that.
1: Never heard that.
0: No, never. Never heard that. They also said that there is NASA-related stuff from the Apollo and Gemini eras describing strange lights and unidentified objects observed in space. Okay. Apollo and Gemini. Okay. But according to the NASA big shot, Jared Isaacman is his name. He says, but observations of aliens or bodies, yeah, I don't know anything about that. So either there's nothing or this guy's still covering up. I really don't know. We saw something, we document it, and then we keep it buried in a file somewhere. I don't believe it. Again, I'm just not buying into this whole life on other planets stuff. And I'm sorry, microbes don't count. All right. Maybe if it's a civilization of microbes where they built like little microbe buildings and little microbe highways and they're driving around in little microbe cars. And I'll bet you there are little microbe moon bats telling them, you're destroying the planet. You welcomed the giants. I can see that right now. Anyway, let's see. What else does it say? There's a quote in here that I did not get a chance to highlight. This is the other one. This is the other part of the space story that I pulled today. Remember that general that was big shot with Space Force and then he just disappeared? One of the many that apparently people involved in space stuff are disappearing. Well, guess what? New body cam footage shows retired Major General William Neil McCasland had a dinner meeting with U.S. Space Force members the night before his unexplained disappearance. Ooh. And that's about it. It's like, okay, well, who did he have dinner with? Anybody talk to those guys? Well, last time we saw him, he was heading into the Peppermint Hippo or something. No, they said also that this guy was very, very involved, even though he had retired. He was still very, very involved in Space Force and alien stuff, and that he had the highest security clearance possible.
1: Can you ever completely remove yourself from that environment, though, when you have all that clearance, all that top secret knowledge? Are you ever really out of it? I feel like you always have people looking your way about that kind of stuff.
0: Well, you know, probably neighbors. Hey, there's Martians in there. No. Yeah, you're covering up. Wait a minute, that sounds like my show. But, yeah, I guess when you're retired, you're retired. I know this, that guys who have very high-level security clearances are, you know, even after they leave, they retire, they still can't disclose any of that information. It's not like you go, oh, yeah, hey, I'm retired now. Here's the nuke codes. I was hanging out with the president the last couple of months, and here's the nuke codes. You know, no, you're not going to get that. But so that just, again, pours more gas on the conspiracy file. Let's see. Took his wallet when he disappeared. A .38 caliber revolver with his holster, which, I mean, if you're going to disappear, you need to take a gun with you. Because if you're disappearing, there's got to be a reason. So you, and once you disappear, then you're going to be hanging around dark, shady alleyways and dealing with, you know, other people who are trying to stay out of sight. So you get into that criminal element, allegedly, you should have your gun. Despite extensive searches in the rugged mountain foothills where he lived, and even FBI assistance, no trace has been found. And a silver alert remains active. I'm not sure exactly what a silver alert is, but it sounds not as good as gold, but still. I mean, look, if you're missing, you should probably find out your value by seeing what alert level you're at. Like me, if I was missing, my alert level would probably be chocolate. So anyway, there's your latest update. Now they're walking back this life on Mars, saying, well, there could be microbio life. And, well, there might be, you know, a plant or microbio life. No, it has to, it's got to count. All right? You can't just show me a video going, see those little things squiggling around? That's life on Mars. Oh, get out of here. That's boring. All right. It is Chris Baker here on News Radio 1110 KFAB. Real quick, let's talk to Jim. Hi, Jim. You're on News Radio 1110 KFAB.
2: Hey, Chris. Thanks for taking my call. You know, at the end of the last hour, you were talking about the intimate domain, and I really appreciate hearing more about that from you. And again, I know you're the individual that does a lot of research, and I kind of thought I'd comment a little bit on what you were talking about with intimate domain, considering it's kind of talked about in one of our Constitution, our founding document. It says very clearly in Amendment 5, it says, nor shall private property, and like you said, we're a nation that we believe in private property, and nor shall private property be taken for public use without just compensation. I would think the person that owns the private property would know what compensation if they would like. And I say this for a reason, because the Constitution actually says that in Amendment 5, the last sentence of Amendment 5, one of our 10 amendments of the Bill of Rights, of course. And basically, what I'm trying to get at, too, though, is the individuals who represent us, that we vote into office, they represent us. That's all they're doing. I mean, you know, I listen to your show.
0: No, they don't. They don't. I think they quit. I think they quit representing us a long time ago. And you want to know a perfect example? You want your ironclad proof? A piece of legislation that 80% of America want to see passed, and that giant wooden stick, John Thune, is doing everything possible to keep that from happening. By the way, I love it when I'm right. I love it when I'm right. And anyone who's listened to me for a long time knows that I've always thought that Josh Hawley was a big fraud out of the state of Missouri, right? He's a U.S. senator from the state of Missouri. He's always one of those guys who they release viral, you know, some video from a hearing where he's really sticking it to somebody. All right, so that's Mr. Constitution, Mr. Free America, Mr. America First, all right? That your senator down there in Missouri, Josh Hawley. All right, guess what? The other day, Josh Hawley, even though John Thune sent all the senators home, they've been keeping a crew there just so they can gavel in for about 20 seconds and then gavel out so that President Trump cannot make any recess appointments. And to my knowledge, he's the only president that has been denied the ability to make recess appointments. Okay. Guess who gaveled the latest obstruction fake session of the U.S. Senate? Guess who gaveled that in? Josh Hawley. So, Josh Hawley, you're a phony, you're a fraud. I've always known you're a phony and a fraud. And all these people have been telling me, oh, no, Josh Hawley, he cares. He's the best. He's the greatest. No, he's not. He's a big lying stick figure is what he is. Ugh, I never have liked that guy. He's always grandstanding at all these hearings. He's one of those guys, loves the hearings. Well, we're going to have hearings. Well, in case anybody hadn't figured it out, hearings do absolutely nothing. They don't make you any more free. They don't make you any more wealthy. Nothing. Those stupid hearings are this. That's what it is right there. And Josh Hawley, you're a big phony. I've always known that. And now I got the proof. That jerk gaveled in a useless 30-second Senate session just so he could keep Trump recess nominees on the sidelines. That's what that great conservative. Oh, you're such a phony. I can't stand these people. This is for you, Josh Hawley. There. How about that? I hope your windows are rolled up, and I hope the electric button that brings them down is stuck, and you have to drive around in that funk. That's right. All right. I'm gonna grow up again. I despise these people. You know, I do. In fact, well, there's something I have to do, and I'm going to keep it personal. But I mean, these guys, it's all the same. Here's another one, all right? Here's something else while I'm on it, while I'm ranting, while I'm raving. Where is that Mike Flood cut? I didn't see this, but I've had numerous people send me this.

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Oh, my goodness. All right, here we go. I don't know what it is about Republicans, this circular firing squad that they seem to, I don't know, it just seems like every time you think, all right, good, all the stuff that I voted for is actually happening, then we start getting near another election cycle, and then they all just kind of wither. You know what I mean? Well, I can't use that comparison, but they just wither. All right. So last night I've been getting emails about this, and now I have a CNN story even backing it up. It says GOP Rep Mike Flood said President Donald Trump's anti-weaponization fund should not be used for rioters who were at the U.S. Capitol on January 6th. Oh, good Lord. Let's see. He says he likes the agenda, blah, blah, blah. But when asked to respond to the anti-weaponization fund, which was announced as part of a settlement to resolve a $10 billion lawsuit that President Trump filed against the IRS, Flood was very careful to say he has not signed off on the effort and said there needs to be restrictions on who can receive the funding. All right, Mike Flood, I know you're a really rich guy. Good for you. You're in the broadcast business, even better for you. So I respect that. But all right, listen. Anyway, here's another quote. I have never approved that. I do not think one penny of any fund should ever go to any January 6th insurrectionist. All right. So now let's go deep into this. Okay. Let's get the NLP aspect of this. January 6th is a stupid fraud. It was not an insurrection. It was not even a riot. Okay. People went into the Capitol. Yeah, there were a lot of rocks being thrown, or there were tear gas canisters being fired. Flashbang grenades were being thrown into the crowd kind of conveniently before anybody really started going in there, right? So to call this an insurrection is just, it's just false, okay? And you can go ahead and call and tell me I'm crazy. But here's the deal. The left, the communists, have pounded that point consistently for the entire Joe Biden auto pen administration. They've all been on message. You supported the insurrection. Insurrection. Donald Trump caused an insurrection. That's all BS. It's just all BS. But what it has done, it has conditioned Republican politicians to automatically just accept it as a fact and to make sure they let everybody know that they don't want to support any insurrection.

0: interest. In other words, it causes Republican politicians to turn against the values, the ideals, and the people who elected them. All right? I mean, this is stupid. And I can't believe, and of all people to get sucked into this, we're going to have to get Mike Flood on the show. We're going to have to talk about this with him. Because numerous individuals were held without bail. There are, who was that special? There's a special forces guy, an Army Green Beret, who, as the story goes, was approached by, I think it was FBI. I may be mistaken, but I believe it was the FBI, who wanted him to work with them to, as he says, set up others. And on the other side of the political coin, they may say, well, we wanted him to help us investigate and infiltrate. Well, he said no. He said, nope, not going to do it. That guy ended up in jail. Okay? So, you know, there are numerous... General Flynn, they wrecked that guy. They wrecked him financially. They tried to destroy his entire reputation, but they didn't. What, you're telling me what, that guy shouldn't be made whole again? That's crazy. I mean, the number of people who were thrown in jail and just left to rot, they need to look at these cases, right? I'm not saying give anybody a blanket, you know, here's a big fat check, but that should be investigated. Every American has the right. I mean, even the worst murderers get to appeal their convictions, don't they? They get to look at new evidence. So why is it that these so-called insurrectionists, there's an old lady, there's been so many stories of some elderly woman who they tried to throw her in jail because she was there. I mean, what this has done to this country, all of this, what this has done to this country, I don't even know if we'll ever be able to repair ourselves. But, you know, for the congressman to come out and just make a blanket statement, I want to be very clear, you always know that they're winding up for that political line there. They're winding up for their soundbite, like an old school major league pitcher, big rock back, big rock forward, leg kick. I want to be very clear. That's the windup. I do not think we should be creating a fund for people that commit physical violence against law enforcement. Okay, nobody thinks that. Okay, you know, I think that's pretty agreeable. I don't think any penny of this fund should go to January 6th insurrectionists. That's a pretty broad stroke of the brush. Like who is that guy? What'd they call him? The shaman guy with the buffalo head and painted face. They made that guy out. And this is probably the most obvious case. They made that guy out to be some goofy, crazy, face-painting, violent maniac. And don't get me wrong, many of us saw that guy with his face painted and his buffalo head and thought, yeah, that guy's whacked. Well, when they showed the video of that guy, he was escorted all over the Capitol by policemen. Totally blew that narrative out. So, Mike Flood, man, do not bend the knee to these maniacs. Somebody's got to stick up for us. Anyway, there you go. I got that out of my system. It's a Chris Baker program here on News Radio 1110 KFAB. I'm sure his phone is ringing, probably getting text right now. And one of them will be from us. We'd love to have him on the show. It's a Chris Baker Show, News Radio 1110 KFAB.
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21: Fox News, I'm John Saucier. President Trump at the cabinet meeting of the White House today, answering a reporter's question about whether the United States would accept a short-term deal to allow Iran and Oman to control the Strait of Hormuz. The president insisting they're negotiating to make sure the strait is open for all countries to use.
22: We're going to watch over it. We'll watch over it. But nobody's going to control it. That's part of the negotiation that we have. They would like to control it. Nobody's going to control it. It's international waters, and Oman will behave just like everybody else, and we'll have to blow them up. They understand that. They'll be fine.
21: Treasury Secretary Scott Bessent saying oil prices should return to normal once the conflict comes to an end.
0: In terms of prices, I believe the prices are transitory. Oil will be lower than pre-conflict levels when this ends. Natural gas is already down.
21: The United States conducting a series of strikes in southern Iran against boats trying to plant mines in the Strait of Hormuz earlier this week. 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
1: From the GuardingYourNestEgg.com Weather Center, here's your forecast.
2: 91 degrees and sunny this afternoon with exactly the same weather tomorrow, maybe just a bit more breezy. On Friday, we'll see a 20% chance of showers and thunderstorms in the afternoon, otherwise partly sunny. These showers and thunderstorms, with very low chances, will linger throughout the weekend, mainly coming in the overnight and afternoon hours before clearing up next week. I'm Peyton Heilock.
23: 87 degrees in Omaha, Council Bluffs, and Lincoln.
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39: Well, welcome. Chris Baker here, News Radio 1110 KFAB. Oh, yeah. Bomb Pops. I do like the Bomb Pops very much. You know what I'm getting into now, by the way? They're coming to the Zoo Bar in Lincoln June 11th, and that's the Cold Stairs. You ever heard of them? There.
2: The cold stairs as opposed to the hot stairs.
39: Oh, no. No, there. There. Let me make sure on the date on that. The Cold Stairs, really good three-piece bluesy band. I like them
2: a little
39: very
2: bluesy,
39: much.
2: A little blues punk, or blues.
39: Nope. Just a little blues. Go ahead and find them on the YouTube. We'll turn our audience on to it because, frankly, this show's been a little too serious as far as I'm concerned, and it's my show. So I'd be a lot happier goofing around.
2: Cold stairs, as in like I'm staring, not staircase.
39: Like when the government official takes your property, the way you look at them with a cold stare. Let's see what I haven't picked out a favorite song yet. Oh yeah, this is a good one. It's a good band. I think they're out of Texas. And they'll be at the Zoo Bar. Hang on. Really good three-piece. Good tones, too. Yeah, and then it's got a nice kick-in coming in right here.

0: Yeah, they're good. I like them a lot. Cold Stairs. They're, how come I can't find it? I've got it in my, oh, there it is. Cold Stairs, Zoo Bar, June 11th. So, and then I got to go to Kansas City on the 12th. My son doesn't know this, but he doesn't listen to the show, so it's even better. We've always been big Astros fans, so the Astros are coming into Kansas City.
1: Ah, yes, the Houston Astros.
0: The Houston Astros, who won a championship legitimately, and then they cheated for another, and then said, oh, you think we have to cheat to win? Watch this, and they won another one.
1: I would make a joke about hitting the trash can behind me, but I don't think the audience would be able to hear it.
0: So anyway, Cold Stairs, that's going to be a really good show. And I like them very much. So you should check them out. I got a lot of stuff going on. All right, ready? All right, let's go to... Oh, let's talk about this. Police work's very exciting, isn't it? I know you watch them on TV and you think, wow, look at that, chasing the bad guys. Here's a good one. Male cops cross-dress as sexy dancers to catch suspect and then post a hilarious picture of the guy after they caught him. Mostly male police officers have gone viral for heading undercover as a female dance troupe to catch a notorious drug dealer in Thailand. The cross-dressing police shared a picture of themselves on Facebook posing in sparkly dresses. Look at that. Peyton's already on it. Posing in sparkly dresses and smiling broadly after the successful operation in eastern Thailand. How about that? Just one of the six officers in the arrest photo appeared to be an actual woman. And the rest are all dudes. Are you looking at it?
1: Yes, it almost looks like a Power Rangers outfit where they're all in different colors. One's in red, one's in gold, one's in blue, one's in green. But sparkly dresses.
0: Sparkly dresses. Well, it always gets a guy's attention.
1: Thai cops catch cross-dressing drug dealers. Wow.
0: Cross-dressing drug dealers. Nah, too long. I don't think it'd be a good band name. The suspect, a man named Mika Fawapwap.
1: Oh.
0: That's his name. Mika, M-E-K-H-A, Fawapwap. Excuse me, are you... Are you of the Taiwan Wap-Waps? Mika Fawapwap was found with 53 meth pills, more than 200 plastic bags to hold the drugs, and a mobile phone. Cops suggested Mika Wap-Wap of involvement in illegal activity, but decided to disguise themselves as dancers during a street festival to catch him off guard. That's awesome. So you can see the picture.
1: Yeah.
0: All right, we got to put it up on the blog.
1: So incredible commitment to police work.
0: Do they look in any way feminine?
1: No, not at all.
0: Not even close.
1: Not even close.
0: So this guy not only is a dumb dope dealer, but he's nearsighted.
1: To be fair, they don't have any facial hair going on. So that's a step in the right direction. a couple receding hairlines, but yeah.
0: What do you mean? You got some bald guys there?
1: No bald guys, but I just don't know how this worked, to be honest. I really.
0: Maybe they figured there's going to be so many people there, he's not really going to be paying attention.
1: They do have one woman involved.
0: There's one chick in there.
1: Yeah, one chick in there.
0: Is she the most attractive out of the crew?
1: By far. Might be close, but...
0: Mm-hmm. Well, good for them. You know, that's doing the job. All right. Here's other people making money for doing horrible things. Check this out. A woman at the University of Indiana won $225,000 in a legal settlement. She worked at the university and taught some classes, and apparently she made a Facebook post about the death of Charlie Kirk, so they fired her. And then the ACLU suddenly discovered the Constitution again and rolled in to sue the university and got her a $225,000 settlement. She referred to Charlie Kirk's killing as it's a tragedy, but it's a reflection of the violence, fear, and hatred he sowed. So obviously she never saw him, because I saw that guy a billion times. Never once did he say anything hateful or whatever. She wrote, "If you think Charlie Kirk was a wonderful person, we can't be friends." She's one of those.
2: Wow.
0: She's one of those.
1: So we saw a lot of firings after, outrage.
0: There were several. Let's see.
1: But she then was able to sue the university to get settlement back.
0: That's not the only one. I have a few. So what's really funny, the university released a statement that said, the modest monetary payment is much less than fighting her lawsuit would have cost. That's a nice little chef's kiss for her.
1: Yes, I suppose.
0: Other people, right? Here's a guy. This guy in Florida won $485,000 to settle a lawsuit. She was fired after she reposted a meme that claimed Kirk wouldn't care about children being shot in school. Another moonbat bonehead talking point. So she got $485,000. Here's another guy in Tennessee. He got $500,000 and his job back. So not only is he still teaching there, but he also can flex his $500,000 settlement. He sued over his firing for posting a headline that read, "Charlie Kirk says gun deaths unfortunately worth it to keep the Second Amendment." Yeah. So anyway, all those people got fired. All those people got paid. And even one of them got his job back. So there you go. How about that? See, we're all in the wrong business. 402-558-1110. Hit us with an email. How about a talk back? Use your iHeart app and hit that little microphone, and you can send us a beautiful talk back. Coming up on the show, I do have another story about a lawsuit that we've been following. Remember the guy who said his boss turned him into a sex slave? Well, there's more stuff coming out, and he's not doing well. That story next on the Chris Baker Show.
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11: From the A1 United Heating, Air, and Electrical Time Saver Traffic Center, here's a look at your roads.
12: Wednesday afternoon drive, still seeing some trouble here. Westbound on I-80 just past, or actually just before 60th Street. Still working a crash there. Was on the right shoulder, but has you backed up to the JFK. Seeing a little slowing now eastbound I-80 between 96th and 60th, as folks are slowing down to look at the activity on the other side. That's a look at traffic. I'm Steve Parker.
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0: News Radio 1110 KFAB, and it's the Chris Baker Show, and we're just going through a lot of goofball stories right now. In the next hour, we have to talk to you teachers again. Teachers, teachers, teachers. I know you just got out or you're about to get out, but we have to have a talk, and that'll come up in the next hour. Remember that J.P. Morgan idiot that was suing his boss, a female executive with J.P. Morgan, claiming that she was making him a sex slave, and then upon further review, it's pretty much been decided this guy's full of crap. Well, he's still suing. In fact, remember, they offered that guy $1 million to just get over it and leave. Do you remember that part of the story? I remember that part. They said, here's $1 million. We don't really want to go through this. Let's just, here's $1 million. And he said no, right? So J.P. Morgan says, okay, fine. You want to fight? We'll fight. So the litigant, the so-called sex slave, Chiraya Rana, wants to remain anonymous in the lawsuit. So he can smear this girl. He can smear J.P. Morgan. He can smear everybody, but he wanted his name to just be listed as John Doe. So a judge ruled yesterday, no. We're going to put your name out there. The public deserves to know this. You're the guy that wanted to file this big, stupid lawsuit. So this is the way the game works.
1: It's a little too late for that, right? I mean, isn't his name already everywhere?
0: Well, yeah, and that's what the judge cited. They said, you know, the New York Post did a big story on this. And then he just started listing all the news outlets that reported his name. So why would we... You know, because and the judge has a very good point by saying that it could affect the jury if they keep referring to the aggrieved party as a John Doe. Well, in the minds of a jury, one might think, well, obviously there's something horrible going on here. They're not saying the person's name. So the female executive, who, by the way, we did verify, she's hot. You know, and that's really the most important part of the whole story from the male perspective. But so here's a very successful woman, and this clown shows up and figures, okay, I could probably get paid if I say that she was trying to turn me into a sex slave. Well, here's the deal. They offered him $1 million to drop his claim. The bank said, we think you're making this up, so here's $1 million. Oh, you know what? I just thought of something, Peyton. I'm going to have to sue this chick because I think she's harassing me. Well, he still says, oh, no, she was doing all this stuff to me. So it's going to court. But the good news is even the court is looking at this guy saying, you know, no, you're not going to milk the system for a payday. You're not a victim. You're just a jerk. So that those, by the way, are my words. I don't think the judge could say that. Well, he's a judge. I guess he can say whatever he wants. All right, we're going to have to talk to teachers coming up here on the Chris Baker radio program. That'll come up in the next hour of the show. So hang out. Oh, look at that. There is the Ugandan mayor up there. Communist. All right, it's News Radio 1110 KFAB.
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18: Iran is negotiating on fumes. I'm Lisa Brady, Fox News. President Trump's take on talks he says are moving forward, though he also says the U.S. remains prepared to restart combat operations.
19: The president's negotiations to end the war with Iran are going very well.
20: They are starting to give us the things that they have to give us, and if they do, that's great, and if they won't, then the man on my left is going to finish him off.
19: President Trump making that warning, sitting next to Pentagon Chief Pete Hegseth at a cabinet meeting.
20: We can make a good deal right now, but maybe not a great deal. And if it's not a great deal, we're not making it.
19: The president says a framework deal with Iran would immediately reopen the Strait of Hormuz. He also says he is not comfortable with Russia or China taking Iran's stockpile of highly enriched uranium.
18: Fox's Jared Halpern at the White House. The president also saying today he's not worried about the midterms. As Democrats argue, his agenda has made life less affordable. But Treasury Secretary Scott Bessent says the second Trump term is marked by resilience and prosperity.
21: The stock market has hit new highs. The stock market lives in the future. It is seeing the on the other side of this conflict. It is a strong symbol of optimism for the future.
18: During the cabinet meeting, Bessent also highlighting that the federal Trump Accounts program to kickstart savings for kids begins its rollout on apps tomorrow. At least two deaths now confirmed in yesterday's chemical tank implosion at a paper mill in Washington State after one of the injured died. This is the search continues for nine others listed as missing and presumed dead.
22: What sparked the implosion is not known, but Washington state officials say safety complaints filed against the plant within the last few months are not related to this accident.
18: Fox's Grinnell Scott, the tank that ruptured was filled with 900,000 gallons of a mixture known as white liquor, key to the paper-making process. 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
11: The man accused in a deadly shooting in Omaha was denied bond during a court appearance today. Denzel Gaines is charged with second-degree murder and several other charges in the death of 21-year-old Makaya Eggert. Eggert was found shot on Sunday near 28th and Franklin Streets. She later died from her injuries. Gaines is scheduled to be back in court on July 6th. Nebraska needs some improvement in disaster preparedness, according to a new national study.
12: A survey by SmileHub ranks Nebraska 29th in the nation for disaster preparedness. The state is 14th for its budget for public health funding per capita and emergency management spending, but it ranks near the bottom for disaster relief charities and physicians per capita. States were also judged by risk and damage assessments. I'm Eva Basinger.
11: I'm Chris Turner.
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23: Wednesday afternoon drive, still seeing some trouble here. Westbound on I-80 just past, or actually just before 60th Street. Still working a crash there. Was on the right shoulder, but has you backed up to the JFK. Seeing a little slowing now eastbound I-80 between 96th and 60th, as folks are slowing down to look at the activity on the other side. That's a look at traffic. I'm Steve Parker.
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1: Ninety-one degrees and sunny this afternoon with exactly the same weather tomorrow, maybe just a bit more breezy. On Friday, we'll see a 20% chance of showers and thunderstorms in the afternoon, otherwise partly sunny. These showers and thunderstorms, with very low chances, will linger throughout the weekend, mainly coming in the overnight and afternoon hours before clearing up next week. I'm Peyton Hylock. Chris Baker returns to the big show in 60 seconds. 87 degrees across the metro in Omaha, Council Bluffs, and Lincoln.
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3: 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He's back. Chris Baker on News Radio 1110 KFAB.

0: KFAB, hello there. It's the Chris Baker Radio Show. I'm Chris, your host. Peyton Hylock is here. Nick French holding down the Southern Command Center. And we are doing it. All right, we're doing it. I think that's a good way to say what we're doing, because we're doing it. Whatever it is, I'm not exactly sure, but I know we're doing it. So congratulations. You're part of it. Okay, so very good. All right, we got to talk to teachers. We kind of got into this, I guess it was last week, but it was early in the show, and most teachers were working. So now most of the local schools are out. The pools aren't open, but still. I mean, who doesn't open a pool as soon as the school's out? I mean, come on. Anyway, so apparently they're having a hard time keeping people in the teacher profession. My wife is a teacher. So I get a glimpse of this. No, I don't get any inside scoop. My glimpse of this works this way. I see how her struggling students affect her because she feels bad for them and she wants to do more to help them. I see how, I see how much work she does when she's not in the school. There's a lot of junk going on. She even brings home papers to grade. And I'll tell her, well, give me some of them. I'll grade them. And she'll just, no, you can't grade them. Well, why can't I grade them? You're not the teacher. You know, I mean, you would think if you bring it home, it's just us. Like, it's just her and I sitting there. Who's going to know? But my wife is very awesome, and she follows the rules. So I want to know why, and I know that maybe, or I'm hoping, some of you teacher folks are out there, because as we talked about this earlier, and we heard such stories as the after-school work that they do that they're not paid for, or the amount of money that many teachers spend that they just spend it to buy stuff so they can have it for their classroom, you know, and it's not, you know, frivolous junk. I mean, the frivolous junk, I got no problem with that because I'll pay for that. If it's frivolous and makes somebody happy, I'm good. But, you know, sometimes they got some kind of thing that they're working on, and they may need some extra things or examples. I enjoy it when my wife is putting together lesson plans and strategies for the classroom, because she tries to make it fun and entertaining and, of course, most important, educational. So I get all the work that they put in. The part that I don't get is, you get a couple of months off in the middle of the, you get a couple of months off in the summer where you're just hanging out and you get to hang out, and I don't have a problem with it, but that's a pretty good work schedule if you ask me. Okay. So what I want to know is, from some of you teachers out there, what is it that's driving teachers out of the business? Now, some would say right out of the box here, money. Okay, yeah, there are professions that teachers can go into that will pay them more money. Doesn't give you a few months off in the middle of the summer, though, you know. But anyway, I don't want to harp on one little thing there. That was me goofing around. Anyway, so why is it so hard to keep people in that profession? I mean, I know that, you know, in most professions, you kind of do pretty much the same thing, right? As a teacher, you have a specific number of classes. You teach a specific subject, maybe sometimes more than one. But you have that rotation because you have, and when I say rotation, things get changed up a little bit because, well, you get new classes every year. So every year you get a whole mix of yahoos, kids, some good, some troublemakers, whatever. And you don't want everybody to be exactly the same because that would be incredibly boring. But you know what? I've known several teachers, and there's nothing more exciting than listening to a teacher talk about a student who had a breakthrough, so to speak, a student that was struggling and didn't understand something, but finally it clicked and it broke through. I've seen that. I've seen the heartbreak of students that are just sadly in a really bad living situation. And I've seen the anguish from teachers over something like that. I've seen how those teachers have tried to find a way to help make things better. You know, so teaching is not like every other job, because you're molding, you're shaping, you're educating, you're turning out what we all hope, well, at least I hope, will be wonderful, functional Americans that can carry on this beautiful American dream that we live, okay? So I want to know why is the state of Nebraska having trouble keeping teachers? Now, I will tell you this that I had witnessed. Sometimes people become teachers and then they drop out of teaching and then later decide, I think I'm going to start teaching again. And in most states, if you have that teaching certificate, you can start teaching again. In this state, you can't. You actually have to go through the whole process almost again. No, you don't have to go all the way back to school, but you sometimes have to. There was one teacher that this woman had taught for probably 10, 12 years, then left teaching for 5 or 6, and then came back to teaching. And before they would give her her certification, they forced her to go take a bunch of college classes and even told her she was going to have to student teach. Well, okay, I get it. If it's some young person going through college, you know, 21 years old, yeah, I could see student teaching. But a teacher that has, you know, over 10 years of experience, and yeah, maybe took a few years off to do whatever, and you want to make that person student teach again for a whole year? That's goofy. Now, I know that Governor Pillen, I can't remember exactly what he's done, but Governor Pillen, from what I understand, has taken steps to alleviate the ridiculous junk that people have to go through to get their teaching certificate back. I know I'm probably not explaining it that well because I'm not a teacher. I don't know if anybody's figured that one out. So let's get into it. All right. I want to get into it. Here we go. Let's talk to Deanna on News Radio 1110 KFAB. Good afternoon.
1: Hello. How are you doing?
0: I'm great. Glad you called.
1: So I'm a teacher, and so I think I might be able to give you some insight as to why it's hard to keep teachers sometimes.
0: Okay.
1: Burnout is a real thing because we work so hard when we're working, and sometimes we're just hanging on till the next break, but there's no evenness, you know what I mean? It's like all work or all play. There's never any balance between the two.
0: Can you give me an example? I think I get what you're saying, but yeah, I need an example.
1: Okay, so at the beginning of the school year, I'm a special ed teacher, so I have approximately 20 to 25 in-depth files to read, and I want to get to know my kids as soon as I can, and that takes hours. So we're also going to meetings most hours of the first days of school before the kids get there, and then we're trying to plan, we're trying to read, and we're trying to be friendly and available, and it's exhausting. And then you get periods in the school year where you have things to attend at school at night, and you're trying to make your plans, and you're trying to keep up with your paperwork. And then you get a break, and you, like, breathe. And then you get sick because your body's been holding on until you had time to get sick. And then you just start it over again.
0: Wow. So is it the stress level that causes you to think about leaving?
1: Yes, the stress level gets kind of intense at times. And the other thing is that you find yourself trying to solve the same problems over and over again. It's good that you get a new batch of kids every year because you kind of need that, but it's also not good because you're also literally starting over again every year. I used to teach in a program where we actually had the kids for multiple years, and I loved it because once I got to know my kids as sixth graders, I knew what they needed for seventh grade, and by eighth grade, I had them pretty independent.
0: Wow. Wow, and you're a special ed teacher. That's a whole nother pile of stress that can go on. You just said something that really rings true. Maybe it would. Well, let me ask you this. Would it help you in your profession if you could stick with the same kids for 3 years?
1: It would help me immensely.
0: Ah, look at that. And has anybody ever asked you that?
1: Well, when we had that program, we all loved it. But nobody's asked me since that program moved away.
0: And what caused that program to move away?
1: They just moved it to a different building, but I didn't get to move with it.
0: So you still have the same special ed kids. You just get a new batch every year.
1: Exactly, that's right.
0: And the program you worked in, they moved to another school or building, and
1: right.
0: And they're still
1: and
0: doing
1: I,
0: it.
1: I missed that.
0: Right, and so, yeah. And so, okay, so they're still doing it where you're with them for 3 years.
1: Yes, I just don't get to do it, and I do. It really was a benefit for the kids, and I think it was a benefit for the teachers too.
0: Interesting.
1: But I think probably the biggest thing, for most teachers, I think the biggest thing is the intensity of the stress and how it's never balanced and how we are always trying to solve the same problems that we've already tried to solve last year.
0: Right.
1: That's
0: all right.
1: What makes it.
0: Well, that is fantastic input, Deanna, and I really appreciate it. Nice job. Now, you just taught me something.
1: Thanks.
0: All right.
1: I got one more day.
0: Yeah. Oh, that's right. You got one more day. All right. Well, listen, God bless you, ma'am. I really appreciate you taking time to visit with us today. Thank you.
1: Wow. No problem.
0: Wow. Thanks, Chris. I just hit the wrong button. I just shut me off, not her. So there it is. So she worked in a system that worked well. And what happened? Somebody decided, let's try it this way. Crazy. Quit experimenting with our teachers and kids, will you? All right, we'll continue this discussion. It's a Chris Baker program. Oh, look at this. Here we go. Emails coming in. Hey, Chris, when did you start the Naggy Teacher Show? Ah, how dare you? We started that a little after 4. It's okay. That's a Chris Baker Show. News Radio 1110 KFAB.
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3: Looking pretty good now on our Wednesday afternoon drive. Cleared an earlier accident we had westbound on I-80 near 60. Still a little bit slow from about 36th Street over past 72nd. Going to find westbound Dodge bunching up again as you come out of the 680 interchange, but don't have any new accidents to report. That's a look at traffic. I'm Steve Parker.
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6: 91 degrees and sunny this afternoon with exactly the same weather tomorrow, maybe just a bit more breezy. On Friday, we'll see a 20% chance of showers and thunderstorms in the afternoon, otherwise partly sunny. These showers and thunderstorms, with very low chances, will linger throughout the weekend, mainly coming in the overnight and afternoon hours, before clearing up next week. I'm Peyton Hylock. 87 degrees in Omaha, Council Bluffs, and Lincoln.
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1: 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Hi, it's the Chris Baker Radio Show. Oh, man, so, boy, am I getting a lot of email from people who don't like the fact that teachers get the summer off. That's how the gig works, all right? If you don't like it, well, then you obviously don't have to work in it. It's no skin off your, you know, that they're not working. By the way, most teachers I know, they pick up a job during the summer, you know. So anyway, all right, so we've been talking about teachers and why is Nebraska having a hard time keeping teachers, and it's a stressful job. We know that, but, you know, these days most jobs are stressful. Here's this one is an anonymous email talking about stress. He says, try a day in my life working for a top technology company that fires folks regardless. If you miss a sales estimate or a stock market impact, you're out. So they keep their job by making more money for the company. Mm-hmm. That's very stressful. I'm trying to think of what job is not stressful. What do you mean this one? Huh. Dude, this is a job where you spend all day on a trap door. Anyway, let's see. What's a non-stressful? Trust fund baby. That's a good one. Trust fund baby. That's a good gig. That's very little stress in that. I mean, basically, you just kind of pay attention to when your parents are home. And then know that you have to be in another wing of the house while they're there.
2: It can be stressful, though. You know, sometimes you got to write out a text and ask for money.
1: Oh, yeah. I didn't even think about that. When you have to text your folks for money.
2: Yeah.
1: I'd
2: be willing to give it a try, though. I could put it to the test. I would be a part of the study that could try to find out the stressfulness of being.
1: If there are any billionaires that would like to adopt, you could adopt Peyton. And we'll do a little 1-year experiment.
2: Little case study.
1: Yeah. You know what? I think that's a really good idea. I can't think of a job that doesn't come with stress. Yeah. Life is stress. I mean, yeah. All right. Let's see. Julie, hi. You're on News Radio 1110 KFAB. Welcome to the show. Hi.
3: Hey. I don't know if it's the same here as it is in other states, but I have a son that is a school teacher. He's taught anywhere from, you know, the senior high to elementary. He prefers the elementary, but the students aren't allowed to be disciplined for any reason at all.
1: Mm-hmm.
3: The students aren't made to study. They aren't made to turn in their homework. If they turn in a blank homework, they still get a 50% grade. There are no Fs that are to be given. Especially the older ones, it's very threatening for him. He said he's been afraid for his life several times.
1: Really?
3: The students aren't afraid of anybody. The teachers are afraid of the parents. The parents are afraid of the principals, but the students aren't afraid of anybody.
1: Wow!
3: Now it's a little easier with the younger children,
1: mm-hmm,
3: because they haven't had the exposure that the older kids have to the world.
1: Yeah, they haven't gotten all jaded.
3: Yes.
1: Yeah. Wow.
3: But he is. Almost quit his job several times, and this was his dream job since he was a child.
1: Wow.
3: And he says it's just gotten to the point where you can't do it, and they give you a classroom full of like 42 people. And you have to teach all of those students. None of them are going to be on the same keel. So... yeah.
1: Wow.
3: So it's kind of stressful for teachers, in my opinion. Like I said, I don't know if this is the way it is in Nebraska, but my son is in Illinois,
1: mm-hmm.
3: and I know it's the way that way there.
1: Wow. All right. Well, Julie, thank you very much.
3: Can I say one more thing?
1: As long as it has something to do with me being brilliant.
3: Oh, it does. Actually,
1: okay. Yeah, go ahead.
3: When we heard you were coming back to the radio, me and my girlfriends and siblings held a party, a wine party at my house.
1: We did,
3: and we listened to the radio, and no one was allowed to attend the party and stay if they didn't talk smut.
1: What an honor.
3: Well, you have a good day.
1: All right. Well, I'm going to have a great day. Thanks. Thanks for that, Julie. How about that, Peyton? They're all in there drinking wine and getting lit up, talking smack, smut, or whatever. That's awesome.
2: That's good.
1: That's great. All right. It's a Chris Baker Show. 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
22: 91 degrees and sunny this afternoon with exactly the same weather tomorrow, maybe just a bit more breezy. On Friday, we'll see a 20% chance of showers and thunderstorms in the afternoon, otherwise partly sunny. These showers and thunderstorms, with very low chances, will linger throughout the weekend, mainly coming in the overnight and afternoon hours before clearing up next week. I'm Peyton Hylock.
2: 85 degrees across the metro in Omaha, Council Bluffs, and Lincoln.
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1: News Radio 1110, KFAB. It's a Chris Baker radio program. I'm Chris, and we've been chatting about teachers and why don't teachers stay in Nebraska? You know, it might have some, I don't know, call me crazy. Maybe it has something to do with the taxes in this state. Sorry, I didn't mean to scare you, Peyton. I yelled. You know, what? Anytime somebody asks the question, why do you think this profession, it's hard to keep people in this profession here? I don't know, maybe the taxes that you just rip out of people's hands. That might have a little something to do with it, okay? All right. I don't know why this story is making such noise, but I guess I'll go to it. I don't know. I don't know why it makes all this racket, but apparently non-white people are set to become the majority in the United States for the first time by 2050. All right, why would I care? Anybody? Let's see. Non-whites are set to become the majority for the first time in the U.S. by 2050, a situation mirrored in up to 16 states, including New York, New Jersey, Connecticut, according to census information. So it then breaks it down by state, right? And what state will be there will be less crackers than non-crackers in that state, okay? So I'm looking at it. It's all in alphabetical order. There's Alaska and California. I'm not going to read them all by alphabetical order. And I thought, okay, well, I wonder where Nebraska ranks in there. We're not even on the list. Yeah, we're not even on the list, and neither is Iowa, now that I look. So apparently, Nebraska and Iowa will be the white honky cracker sanctuary states, I guess. That's pretty funny, though, because here's a whole list, and now this is how many states looked set to change in the next few decades. And you look at it, there's all those states. No Nebraska, no Iowa. I don't know. I think it's funny. All the white people are going to move here. Ugh. Get all those white moon bats coming in here. How come your state still has all these white people? We demand a wood chipper. Yeah, there you go. It says the next two decades are set to see further drastic demographic shifts. All right, why is that an issue? Does anybody want to, can somebody explain that one to me? I don't understand. Why is that an issue? And what, nobody wants to say why it's an issue? Is that it? Because in the story, I don't even know if it even mentions this as any kind of issue. So why are we tracking that? I don't. Okay, good. Peyton has no idea either. I have no idea, but.
2: Well, I'm just trying to think. This is projections, I would assume, but I don't know what the relevance is.
1: Well, you know, the white guys aren't having a lot of babies now. They've been conditioned to not have babies. You know,
2: is it just the white guys?
1: Make the world a better place. Don't have children. Yeah, because, I mean, you notice any other group of people slowing down?
2: Good point.
1: Okay, yeah. There it is. But I still don't understand why that should make a difference. Now, I think what we should do is, instead of dividing all this up by race, why don't we divide this up by communist, right? Which states will have a predominantly communist population as opposed to freedom-loving population?
2: Well, I don't know if you can do that, because some people might be worth a few communists. You know, you.
1: What do you mean? Like they get the value of more than one communist?
2: Well, you know, the people that,
1: like, extra commie,
2: the people that have more voting addresses linked to their house than people that live inside of it. You know, does that throw it off a little bit?
1: Boy, I don't know. See, Peyton, I never should have even brought that stupid story up, because, so does this mean that, I don't know, we'll have to, well, whatever. Be careful talking about race, man. All right, here we go. Worst car chase ever. How about this one? This started in Kearney. And I don't know where they ended up catching this guy. I just think the whole story's funny, because this guy was driving a U-Haul truck towing a vehicle on a flatbed, had been stolen in Kearney, and they chased this guy all over the place, and he was the only occupant of the vehicle. But the thing that makes me laugh is, what guy gets in a U-Haul truck that has a flatbed trailer with a car on it that would, in for any reason, decide, I'm going to try to outrun the police? And you're in a U-Haul truck and you're towing a car on a trailer. Who in the world thought that it was a good idea to run from the police? Oh, that's a, here, floor it. Let's go. Oh, yeah. Yeah, we're going to go from 55 to 65 now, breaking the land speed record to run away from the police. I just wonder if policemen are laughing in the car. This guy's running. He's what? He's in a U-Haul truck towing a car. Well, it turns out, allegedly, he has not been convicted of anything, but he may have stolen the truck after assaulting a woman at a Hampton Inn.
2: Let me steal the closest, most recognizable vehicle that I can find. I mean, you can't hide in that thing.
1: Not in a U-Haul truck. First of all, those things don't go very fast.
2: No.
1: They're horrible. I mean, they're good for moving your stuff, which is what they're designed for and why they rent them out. But this guy leads police on a medium speed chase. I got to tell you, if I was a policeman, I would just like circle him as he's going around, as he's driving down the road. I would just go, hey, look at that. I'm in front of you. Now I'm beside you. Now I'm in back of you. Now I'm back beside you again. Now I'm in front of you again. That would be awesome. You know what I would love to see our police department get? By the way, this has nothing to do with this story. Well, I guess it does. It is a chase. Have you seen what do they call them? They're like There's a thing on the bumper of the police car, and they're chasing a guy. And so they rush up on him, and they ram him real quick. And then I can't remember what they call it. So like a hook gets caught on the car. And then all the policeman has to do is just slow down, and the guy can't go anywhere.
2: Is that different than the things that, I don't know if they get shot out, or you just kind of get close enough and it like hooks onto the tires with some netting, and then it just locks up the back tire so they can't drive?
1: I don't know. I haven't seen that.
2: But you just connect it like a mini train car.
1: Like a batarang.
2: Yeah, that the kids play with. You just connect it. Boom, gotcha. Slow down, you got him. That's smart.
1: I've seen this. What I can't remember what they call this thing. Drives me nuts. But it's on the front of the police car, and then the police car gets right up there and taps the bumper. I don't know if it shoots out or what, but it just connects to the car, and then the policeman just slows down. There's a, I don't know, probably about 20 feet of line. I can't remember what they call that thing.
2: A grappler?
1: Grappler, that's it.
2: Bumper-mounted grappler.
1: Yeah, the grappler.
2: I like that name.
1: Yeah.
2: Grappler.
1: Yeah, yeah. I like that. They should have those on all the OPD cars.
2: Then you don't have to pull a pit maneuver, even though those
1: I do dig the pit maneuver
2: look pretty
1: too.
2: Cool.
1: Pretty
2: you know,
1: good, yeah.
2: The safety, whatever. That's not my responsibility, but it looks cool.
1: Yeah, I love the grappler. I wonder if the grappler would have helped in this case. Probably. I mean, what the heck? You know what? The officer could have probably just hung out the passenger side and grabbed it. And it would have worked.
2: A little Vin Diesel-like.
1: All right, that's getting... I mean, they're just totally getting stupid. Chris Baker Program, News Radio 1110, KFAB. Lesson learned by an Iowa woman. We'll pass it on to you next on The Chris Baker Show.
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3: Wednesday afternoon drive going pretty well. We started off with an accident westbound I-80 near 60th. Still a little bit slow from that, even though it's been cleared for a while. Still heavy stuff as well. Eastbound I-80 from 680 over to 72nd. Really slow now westbound Dodge from 680 to 132nd Street. That's a look at traffic. I'm Steve Parker.
5: It's going to be a smoky summer.
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1: Here's Radio 1110 KFAB. It is the Chris Baker radio program. And, wow, we've been just kind of talking about a lot of goofy stuff. A woman in Iowa got a nice little lesson, though. All right, here I know adults like to help the kiddos when they're in stressful situations, but now an Iowa woman is looking at big jail time because she was harboring a runaway and hindering the search for the missing juvenile. Right. The juvenile was finally found and returned home safely. But the investigation found that the 41-year-old Crystal Edison had intentionally transported, hid, and aided the juvenile in not returning home against the wishes of the parent. How about that? I don't know why the kid ran away, but here's a little tip. If a kid runs away, you can't put them in your house to help them because now you're in big trouble. At least now, while there's still some parental rights out there, we should certainly celebrate that. Also, I'm going to save this story for the next one. Here's a story out of California, by the way. California has passed the Stop Nick Shirley Act. That one we were watching pretty close. It puts so-called journalist, and it doesn't, by the way, specify between whether you work for a news agency or you're your own news agency, but it puts journalists at civil risk for investigating fraud. So if you're a person investigating fraud, like that Nick Shirley guy did, by the way, did a great job, if the subject of your investigation says you cannot show me, now you can go to jail. If the subject of your investigation sends you a written demand not to post the video, you can go to jail. And if the subject of your investigation feels, that's the key word, feels that they have reasonable fear, you can go to jail. How about that? Yeah, that'll never stand up, but at least I hope not. Little thing called the First Amendment, you know, it's kind of important. Anyway, way to go. Commie's gonna commie, I guess. Chris Baker Show, News Radio 1110, KFAB.
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3: Wednesday afternoon drive going pretty well. We started off with an accident westbound I-80 near 60th. Still a little bit slow from that, even though it's been cleared for a while. Still heavy stuff as well. Eastbound I-80 from 680 over to 72nd. Really slow now. Westbound Dodge from 680 to 132nd Street. That's a look at traffic. I'm Steve Parker.
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23: Temps will cool down a bit for the rest of the week. Mostly cloudy tonight, low 65. Thursday, partly sunny, high 89. A slight chance of rain Thursday night, low 65. Some clouds Friday, high 85. Another slight chance of showers Friday night, low 63. A chance of thunderstorms Saturday and Sunday. I'm Elaine Lee Irvin.
25: It's going to be a smoky summer.
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9: He's keeping military forces as an option. I'm Tom Graham, Fox News. President Trump says talks with Iran are moving forward, but he's prepared to restart combat operations if needed.
10: The president's negotiations to end the war with Iran are going very well.
21: They are starting to give us the things that they have to give us. And if they do, that's great. And if they won't, then the man on my left is going to finish him off.
10: President Trump making that warning, sitting next to Pentagon Chief Pete Hegseth at a cabinet meeting.
21: We can make a good deal right now, but maybe not a great deal. And if it's not a great deal, we're not making it.
10: The president says a framework deal with Iran would immediately reopen the Strait of Hormuz. He also says he is not comfortable with Russia or China taking Iran's stockpile of highly enriched uranium. At the White House, Jared Halpern, Fox News.
9: Ukrainian President Volodymyr Zelensky writing to President Trump and Congress. He's asking for a fresh supply of American-made air defense ammunition to counter intensifying Russian missile attacks. Israel says it took out the latest leader of Hamas following fresh strikes against the militant group.
24: Israel says it targeted and killed the new leader of Hamas's military wing during airstrikes in Gaza City less than 2 weeks after it eliminated his predecessor. Israel's defense minister, Israel Katz, and the military said the strikes Tuesday killed Mohammed Odeh. Prime Minister Benjamin Netanyahu and Katz said Odeh served as Hamas's intelligence chief during the October 7, 2023 attacks that killed about 1,200 people in Israel and triggered over 2 years of war in Gaza. Israel said he played a key role in rebuilding Hamas's command structure following the killing of several senior leaders during the Gaza war. CJ Papa, Fox News.
9: Ebola continues to spread in the Democratic Republic of Congo. The Trump administration says it's taking steps to keep the virus out of the U.S. Americans who are exposed while in Congo will be treated in nearby Kenya. The White House setting up a quarantine and treatment center. 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
3: The man accused in a deadly shooting in Omaha was denied bond during a court appearance today. Denzel Gaines is charged with second-degree murder and several other charges in the death of 21-year-old Makaya Eggert. Eggert was found shot on Sunday near 28th and Franklin Streets. She later died from her injuries. Gaines is scheduled to be back in court on July 6th. Nebraska needs some improvement in disaster preparedness, according to a new national study.
7: A survey by Smile Hub ranks Nebraska 29th in the nation for disaster preparedness. The state is 14th for its budget for public health funding per capita and emergency management spending, but it ranks near the bottom for disaster relief charities and physicians per capita. States were also judged by risk and damage assessments. I'm Eva Basinger.
3: I'm Chris Turner.
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16: Wednesday afternoon drive going pretty well. We started off with an accident westbound I-80 near 60th. Still a little bit slow from that, even though it's been cleared for a while. Still heavy stuff as well. Eastbound I-80 from 680 over to 72nd. Really slow now westbound Dodge from 680 to 132nd Street. That's a look at traffic. I'm Steve Parker.
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28: Temps will cool down a bit for the rest of the week. Mostly cloudy tonight, low 65. Thursday, partly sunny, high 89. A slight chance of rain Thursday night, low 65. Some clouds Friday, high 85. Another slight chance of showers Friday night, low 63. A chance of thunderstorms Saturday and Sunday. I'm Elaine Lee Irvin.
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1: He's not your normal talk show host. But these are not normal times. 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He's back. Chris Baker on News Radio 1110 KFAB.
16: Hey, good afternoon to you. It's the Chris Baker Radio Program. I'm Chris on your drive home. So let's see what's been going on today. I guess really the biggest local news that has been released is the Big Ten confirms the TV schedule for Hawkeyes and Cyclone football games. That's it. We live in a great place, man. You know, we live in a great place. So just to give you an example of what you're not having to deal with. Okay, let me just go through some headlines. Is that cool? All right, good. So we got a driver in Lincoln cited for DUI following six shots of fireball in a Lincoln car crash. Doesn't sound like anybody was hurt, so good. I can make fun of it. Who drinks that crap? Fireball is the nastiest. It's like cough syrup. It's what it's what it tastes like. Yes, I have had it. Yes, sometimes at Bucks, I'll have a Fireball shot. I don't like the Fireball, but I'm not so rude that when somebody buys you a shot, here, hey, take a shot with us. And I'll go, well, if you'll make it a liquor that is maybe up to my high standards, no, you can't do that. But sir, have you ever drank that stuff?
29: I have. I mean, it's a college thing, you know, I would say primarily.
16: I mean, I know.
29: Especially when it's cold, then it's better.
16: Is it?
29: Yeah.
16: I don't get it. There's a couple of things people drink now I don't get, like vodka and Red Bull. My oldest loves that. He'll drink that.
29: That's pretty good. It's not great for your heart, but
16: nope.
29: It's okay.
16: Nope, not good. All right, here's another story. Sick of it says, man accused of throwing girlfriend's dog from third floor window. I haven't even read the story yet, but I'm going to bet this is some tiny, yappy purse dog.
29: A dog that weighs approximately 14 pounds.
16: Not even a pound.
29: Yeah, something little.
16: One of those. All right, so Sioux City man facing animal abuse charge. Police say they found a dog that was thrown from a third-story window. Officers were called to an apartment, blah, blah, blah. According to documents, he's accused of throwing his girlfriend's dog. Oh, yeah, Shih Tzu.
29: Bingo. You nailed it.
16: It's a dust mop without a handle. From the window of his apartment after it had, urinated on his bed. Ooh, that's bad. You know, all right, I'm not an animal expert, but if your girlfriend's Shih Tzu decides to urinate on your bed, that's you.
29: Totally.
16: Yeah, right?
29: Totally. Yeah. I mean, you live in an apartment, so first off, it's already annoying that you have to walk down three flights of stairs to let it out.
16: Yeah, to go pick up the dog.
29: That's on you.
16: Yeah. You know what? He didn't throw the dog off the balcony. He was just trying to speed up the whole get out there and take care of your business process. Wow. Shih Tzu. Let's see. Did he kill it? Oh, dude, look at this guy. Holy cow. Like a white Nico Jenkins, this guy.
29: Whoa.
16: Oh, my God. Throat tattoo. He's got a tattoo under his right eye. And, of course, perfect head of hair. Perfect thick head of hair that he obviously doesn't appreciate. I'm looking at the mugshot right now. He's got some kind of, I'm not going to read what he's got tattooed under his left eye, but still, look at that head of hair. That is a beautiful head of hair. Hadn't been washed in quite some time. Why do guys like that get to keep a great head of hair, yet he's launching dogs out of the third-story window? And a beautiful, diverse, tolerant hunk of man like me, my hair is gone. Let's see. I don't see if the dog survived or didn't survive. I'm sure it survived.
29: This wouldn't even be a news story if it was a cat. The cat would have landed.
16: They treated the dog for a concussion. So now the Shih Tzu is in concussion protocol for the next few weeks and won't be able to play.
29: No contact for 2 weeks.
16: Yeah, no contact for a couple of weeks there for the Shih Tzu. Ugh. Yeah, so that guy launched that dog out of there. Something tells me that there may have been some other problems in that relationship. Wow. All right, so those are the great things going on here. Let's see. Now, what thing? Oh, here's a great. This is a really funny story here. You know, the moon bats in New Jersey are they're harassing ICE in New Jersey, right? So while the moon bat idiots are outside of the ICE facility, they notice two Latino men come walking out. Here's the audio.
0: Open it! They work here! They work here! That's racist. They just assumed. Damn. They assumed that they got racist.
16: Oh, that's hysterical. They work there, and that's so funny. It's a guy yelling at the protesters. They work here, you idiot. Moonbats, they love any attempt at glory. Isn't that beautiful? Let's see, what else? Nebraska ranchers, we got to watch out for. We have a new tick, by the way. You know what? I'll be honest. I had no idea there was all these different ticks. I thought a tick was a stupid tick. But no. Nebraska cattle producers should watch out for a tick-borne parasite that has been detected in several counties. The Asian longhorned tick has not been found in Nebraska, but cattle imported into the state have tested positive for the parasite it carries. How about that? It's been found in 26 other states so far. So now I want to look up the Asian longhorn tick because I want to know if it looks like a tiny little longhorn cow. Right? Says anyone with concerns about their cattle should call the Department of Agriculture, who, by the way, probably helped this problem fester. But anyway, the disease can cause anemia, jaundice, loss of appetite, exercise intolerance. That sounds like me. Weakness. Oh, and sadly, sometimes death in the infected cattle. So we're going to have to be checking that stuff out. All right, it's the Chris Baker radio program here on News Radio 1110 KFAB. We're looking at a bunch of craziness. It is the 5 o'clock hour.
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4: I noticed my husband was becoming one of those femboys you see swishing around town. 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Now, he has 6 different types of lotion, and I caught him crying watching the British baking show. If I wanted to be married to a woman, I'd be a lesbian. 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Now there's a man in this house. Underwear on the floor, drinking out of the milk carton, and in the bedroom, one word. Timber! Thanks, Butch Up Academy.
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7: Checking that Wednesday drive home, still looking pretty slow here on the I-80 run, both east and westbound. We started, of course, with an accident at the beginning of rush hour near 60th. It's still slow westbound as you make your way past 42nd over to 72nd, and eastbound I-80 still heavy from 680 to 72nd. Don't have any new problems to report. That's a look at traffic. I'm Steve Parker.
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28: Temps will cool down a bit for the rest of the week. Mostly cloudy tonight, low 65. Thursday, partly sunny, high 89. A slight chance of rain Thursday night, low 65. Some clouds Friday, high 85. Another slight chance of showers Friday night, low 63. A chance of thunderstorms Saturday and Sunday. I'm Elaine Lee Irvin.
29: 87 degrees in Omaha Council Bluffs, 85 in Lincoln.
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16: Wow, more smarter. Well, that is a heck of a compliment. Oh, nice. That's from our talk back thing. You can send us a little message if you like. All you do is open up that iHeart app, which I know a lot of people are using right now to listen to us. And use the iHeart app and boom, make your comments and comes right into the studio. You don't have to wait on hold and we play them all. We don't edit. We don't hold out. Even if people send a talk back saying that Peyton's really dumb, we still play it.
29: I've never gotten one of those.
16: No, me either.
29: Never.
16: Never. But we would play it if we did.
29: We would.
16: 100%.
29: Yeah.
16: All right. oh, God. All right, so let's see. What else do we have today? By the way, you know, is this a bad, you know, we're supposed to be a country that is self-governed, right? We're governed by the consent of the people, right? So they're making a big deal because last night in several states, they had their primaries and every single Trump-endorsed candidate won their primary last night. And one of the individuals who was bounced last night was John Cornyn, a guy that I've met, I've interviewed, I don't know how many times, John Cornyn. But here's the problem, and it really showed, I thought, last night. Guys like John Cornyn, who's been in the U.S. Senate for 20-some-odd years, you know, you spend 20-some-odd years, I think 23, 22 years, you spend that much time in D.C. having everybody kiss your butt all the time, it completely jades your perspective on things. So here's just an example, okay? So John Thune, as you know, is the Senate Majority Leader, and by the way, if I could point out, he sucks, but still. Republican leader John Thune spent over $100 million in GOP, that's grand old party, dollars to save John Cornyn. And John Cornyn, you know, he was a judge for many years, and now he went to the Senate for over 20 years. And, you know, at one time, that guy was good. But after a while, the swamp takes over your reality, and then you believe that there's nothing you can do that is wrong, and anybody that disagrees is horrible and stupid. So John Thune spent 100

0: the one, you know, bipartisan, the thing that they're always celebrating. There it is. But for some reason, it never gets passed. That makes me suspicious. Speaking of which, when's Pete Ricketts coming on my show? Because I want to talk to him about that. We'll have to, well, I'll send another email. I'm sure he'll will. He's very busy. He's a very busy man. Anyway, so those are my thoughts here on the Chris Baker radio program. I just saw that story. That guy spent over $100 million to save his buddy because, you know, these two clowns haven't done it really anything. I'm trying to think of any of legislation that's been passed since the so-called Republicans took control in February. And other than the quote-unquote big, beautiful bill, I'm not quite sure they've done much more. So when you hear these people talk about why aren't people coming out to support us and why aren't people voting for us, maybe you're not giving them a reason. See, I was going to run for Douglas County Board, right? And here, this was my entire message. You got ripped off on the Juvie Justice Center, and there's no sense of urgency amongst the political class. There is no urgency. You ever see these guys? They're always saying, well, we did this, we did that. Like, we played that audio of John Thune saying, we've debated the SAVE Act endlessly, and now we have Democrats on the record. Shut up. Nobody cares. You know what people care about? Getting stuff done. Just get stuff to do the stuff you're supposed to do. Do the stuff you're elected to do. And they're not doing that. And it's really annoying, and it just causes me to distrust almost everything. I shouldn't. I don't want to. But, you know, I'm just, in fact, this is what I'll do tonight is I do tons of research. I'm going to try to come up with what legislation the brave Republicans have passed since Donald J. Trump was inaugurated and returned to the White House, right? Because, I mean, as I'm looking, I remember they're all celebrating all these executive orders. Oh, that's great. Sign another great executive order. But, yeah, those things go away when he leaves office. Another, you know, some other bonehead could come in there and just tear it all up. You got to make it law. You got to pass it through the system. You got to do the constitutional job that you said you wanted. I know I'm getting off on a tangent here. But I'm just trying to think of what was the biggest thing they did, and I can't come up with anything. And I hate the name of that big you know what bill. Why do I hate that bill? Why do I hate the name? Because I'm sorry, any massive piece of legislation passing in Washington D.C., I for many years have not found anything beautiful about it. So, okay, so you guys can spend money well. All right, what else? So we'll have to do that. And if you have a suggestion, chris@kfab.com, that would, you know, that would help. So you can send us that, okay?
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25: Fox News, I'm John Saucier. President Trump at the cabinet meeting of the White House answering reporters' questions about whether the U.S. would accept a short-term deal to allow Iran and Oman to control the Strait of Hormuz.
26: We're going to watch over it. We'll watch over it. But nobody's going to control it. That's part of the negotiation that we have. They would like to control it. Nobody's going to control it. It's international waters, and Oman will behave just like everybody else, so we'll have to blow them up. They understand that. They'll be fine.
25: The recovery efforts underway at Nippon Dynaware Packaging Plant, Longview, Washington, after a chemical explosion of an industrial tank. Longview Fire Department Battalion Chief Matt Amos says recovery is expected to be slow and methodical.
27: As individuals are recovered from the site, they'll undergo decontamination before being transported to the Cowlitz County Coroner's Office for identification and family notification.
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29: Nebraska's two largest cities rank close to the middle of the pack in a new national ranking of the most expensive cities to water your lawn.
30: Gardening website lawnlove.com examined the cost of watering the lawn in nearly 500 cities across the country based on multiple factors, including watering needs, rainwater harvesting restrictions, climate, and more. Nebraska's two largest cities rank near the middle of the list, with Lincoln ranking 160th and Omaha coming in at number 262. I'm Dave Bohl.
29: The annual Scripps National Spelling Bee is happening this week, and Nebraska has one representative from Omaha. 14-year-old Sarah Fernandez, an 8th grader from St. Stephen the Martyr School in Omaha, will compete. She's finished in the top 10 twice. The website Word Unscrambler released the top misspelled words by state. In Nebraska, it's congratulations. I'm Elaine Lee Irvin.
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32: Hadn't really talked about this afternoon because we had some problems earlier elsewhere, but jammed up again today southbound on the JFK between Cornhusker Road and Highway 370. That bridge work ongoing down there. Still some pretty slow traffic westbound on Dodge from 680 over to 144th Street, but no new problems to report. That's a look at traffic. I'm Steve Parker.
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29: Temps will cool down a bit for the rest of the week. Mostly cloudy tonight, low 65. Thursday, partly sunny, high 89. A slight chance of rain Thursday night, low 65. Some clouds Friday, high 85. Another slight chance of showers Friday night, low 63. A chance of thunderstorms Saturday and Sunday. I'm Elaine Lee Irvin.
35: 87 degrees in Omaha Council Bluffs, 85 in Lincoln.
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0: Athletes wanted. 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
2: 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My name is Chris Baker, and I am your host. Glenn Beck takes over the airwaves at a little after 6 o'clock, and there is not an opportunity to win $1,000 right now. But there will be another, and that's somewhere down the road. Just want to let you know, okay? All right, very good. So listen to this. This, you know, I don't know how people put themselves in the position that this guy did. A former chef has been accused of selling at least 1,200 suicide kits packed with poisons tied to the deaths of 117 people. That, now that's kind of bizarre, seeing as how he sold 1,200 and only, well, I'm not, you know, sad about only 117 people being dead, but he's from Canada and he sells suicide kits Canada has made, which is legal assisted suicide. So anyway, he's going to admit to 14 charges of aiding or counseling suicide after prosecutors withdrew murder charges. He had murder charges, and the families of the victims are livid. But the prosecutor said, well, frankly, we took the whole murder part out of this because we thought the other charges of sending people suicide kits would stick. How's that, huh? That's Canada.
3: I was going to say, the second that I was like, what's going on here? And you brought up Canada, and I was like, it fits.
2: Yep. So he sold his assisted suicide parcels packed with sodium nitrate. Hey, you know what? Can that guy send some of those kits to death row? Because isn't this weird? Here's a former chef who's sending out suicide kits, which, by the way, have sodium nitrate. And if I'm correct, I believe sodium nitrate is what they execute prisoners with. I think.
3: I don't know about that.
2: I know we're not, you know, sitting around here.
3: But isn't it used frequently in, like, fertilizers and things of that nature?
2: Yeah. Sodium, well, hang on. Let's just pull up the sodium. Well, there, he's doing it. Peyton's doing it, so it'll happen a lot faster than me. But couldn't he send the suicide kits to the prisons who are always saying, oh, we can't really execute these heinous murderers because we can't get the fixins to, you know, kill them? So that's why some states are going back to firing squads and hangings, to be honest. What do you find in there, Peyton?
3: Sodium nitrate, white odorless crystal, serves as a fertilizer, acts as a preservative in cured meats, bacon, hot dogs, jerky, and also used in industrial explosives.
35: So very well versed.
2: Oh, good job,
35: Very well versed.
2: I was wrong. You were right. Well done. We'll have to talk about that later. Anyway, so sodium nitrate. That's right. The Oklahoma City bombing was done with sodium nitrate. All right. So he maintains that. I got to back this up. Please forgive me. I'm skipping over, and I didn't highlight everything I needed to highlight. I got to get back into my better highlighting practices. Anyway, so he's admitting to 14 charges of aiding or counseling suicide after prosecutors withdrew murder charges. They withdrew the murder charges, figuring, oh, well, if we're just going to convict him of sending out kits, yeah, we can get away with that. So he sent these out between 2020 and 23. The bulk of the deaths were in the UK. So they said that if he had been offering detailed instructions on how to take your life, then, well, no, I take that back, because he was offering detailed instructions. So why don't they get this guy for murder? I mean, if you send something, I mean, look at this, here in the United States, if tragically your child finds your firearm and the worst thing imaginable happens, you go to jail. So how does this former Canadian chef escape jail time for sending people kits to kill themselves? I probably ought to practice law up there. The prosecution's decision to drop the murder charges came after Canada's Supreme Court declined to clarify the difference between murder and counseling suicide in a separate case. All right, was that case like this one? The top court's decision would have served as a hurdle for the prosecution, with the lesser charges more likely to stick than the murder charge. So that's why they dropped those charges, as I said earlier. But if this guy sent, well, again, I got to back up. So he sent out 1,200 and only 117 people died. Maybe his kit was no good. Maybe instead of dying, they grew an inch because it's fertilizer. I mean, the 117 people who died, this is a tragedy, and suicide is never the answer. And if anyone feels like it is the answer, you can call us, or better yet, call the suicide hotline. Suicide's nothing to joke around about. But, I mean, wow, I would think this guy would get murdered. But here's the other thing. What is it about this guy who he just suddenly decides, you know, I think I'm going to make some suicide kits and send them out to people around the world? Because, you know, here in Canada, suicide is legal and in many cases recommended. So why shouldn't the rest of the world have this great gift? I mean, how does a guy even come to that conclusion? Let's see. You know, I'm bored. You know, I feel like I haven't really done anything with my life. I've got to turn that around. Oh, I got it. I'll just start sending out suicide kits. No one's doing that. I'll be a Canadian hero. Here's what I really want to know. Why is a guy a former chef? That's what I want to know. Were people going into his restaurant and maybe not coming out? Interesting. But yeah, this guy just decided he's going to be the suicide guy. World cracks up. We're here to chronicle it. It's the Chris Baker radio program.
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32: Hadn't really talked about this afternoon because we had some problems earlier elsewhere, but jammed up again today, southbound on the JFK between Cornhusker Road and Highway 370. That bridge work ongoing down there. Still some pretty slow traffic westbound on Dodge from 680 over to 144th Street, but no new problems to report. That's a look at traffic. I'm Steve Parker.
4: It's going to be a smoky summer.
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2: News Radio 1110 KFAB. Hello there to you. My name is Chris, and I am your host. Peyton Hylock is here. Nick French is here managing things in the Southern Command and getting ready for probably some type of WWE insanity. Have you ever seen Magnum Wrestling, Peyton? Have you heard of Magnum Wrestling?
3: Yeah, it's familiar.
2: They're a local outfit. They do a really good job, and I'm trying to get a hold of them to bring them on the show. And so far, I have not had any luck. They did a thing at Defiance, Harley Davidson, a couple of weeks ago. Maybe the guys over there know how to get a hold of them and book them. I would like to book wrestlers on the show. I think it would be fun. No, I don't want to fight them. But I think it would be fun to have them, you know, have them read political tweets or something. That would be cool. They do a really good job. And so as I was looking for them and researching them, I'm just going to warn the audience. I'm about to go down a wrestling rabbit hole. Okay. So many years ago, wrestling was regional, right? And then, you know, over time, it just became one big WW whatever thing. And then what I noticed is I was trying to get information on how to get a hold of the Magnum Wrestling guys. They do shows, I think it's Stocks and Bonds, and the German American Club is now the newest location for their shows. excuse me. Anyway, so what I found out is that there's a whole nother level of wrestling that's regional, like in the old days. Like when I was a kid growing up, we had the Sportatorium in Dallas, which was an unair-conditioned former, I'm not sure exactly what it was, but the Von Erich family ran that place. They were always the eternal good guys. And you go to the Sportatorium, there was no air conditioning, so it was hot in that place. But all the seats were church pews. And it was really great. I always enjoyed that kind of entertainment. But then it went insane with way too much hype, whatever. What it is now is not what I grew up on. But I found that there's all these smaller wrestling organizations. We have one here in Omaha. So I got to find out when their next big deal is, so we should probably all go. But they put on a great product. Why am I bringing this up? Because I found out there's a whole nother world of wrestling it's all regional, and it's all guys who, what do I compare it to? It's like any aspect of show business where you start out and then you work your way up and you perfect your craft and eventually you get a shot at big time action. So that's what I like about this Magnum Wrestling deal. These are all guys that, I'm sure many of them have day jobs and then they work on their wrestling stuff. So we got to get them in here. But I was really amazed. Like Minnesota has a whole region of their guys, and in the South, they got a whole region of their guys. And then there's also a subculture of backyard wrestlers where they take rope and these are crazy. Guys falling off of roofs onto tables covered in tacks, and they do it and you're like, wow, that's ugly. And then the guy gets up and hot chicks pull the tacks out of his back.
3: That makes it better.
2: That makes it worth it. All right, just wonderful things about this community. I discover new stuff every day. Anyway, it's Chris Baker on News Radio 1110 KFAB.
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32: Final check of our Wednesday afternoon drive. Still some slow going eastbound I-80 from 680 over to about 72nd Street, and much improved over what it was a little bit earlier. Westbound I-80's popped open between the JFK and 680 and don't have any new accidents to report. That's a look at traffic. I'm Steve Parker.
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15: Temps will cool down a bit for the rest of the week. Mostly cloudy tonight, low 65. Thursday, partly sunny, high 89. A slight chance of rain Thursday night, low 65. Some clouds Friday, high 85. Another slight chance of showers Friday night, low 63. A chance of thunderstorms Saturday and Sunday. I'm Elaine Lee Irvin.
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20: Yes, they are still searching for a deal. I'm John Saucier, Fox News. President Trump today giving his latest assessment of what he feels is an imminent deal with Iran at a White House cabinet meeting. Fox's Grinnell Scott has more.
21: The president said it's a conflict, not a war, and it's one where America holds the options.
22: They're negotiating on fumes. But we'll see what happens. Maybe we have to go back and finish it. Maybe we don't.
21: With Secretary of War Pete Hegseth sitting to his left, President Trump said the military is ready to re-engage, but he still feels a deal is close.
22: They are starting to give us the things that they have to give us, and if they do, that's great. And if they won't, then the man on my left is going to finish him off.
21: There are some in Congress, Republicans among them, who say reported details of Iran giving up uranium in exchange for sanctions relief too closely resembles the prior Iran deal. Grinnell Scott, Fox News.
20: The efforts to contain the deadly and growing Ebola outbreak in Central Africa are picking up pace. Fox's Greg Ponkon has more.
23: World Health Organization staffers are traveling to the eastern region of the Democratic Republic of Congo, hit by the disease. The organization's chief posting the outbreak is outpacing the response. And here is what Secretary of State Rubio said at today's cabinet meeting.
24: The number one priority of our foreign policy is to protect the American people. We cannot and will not allow any cases of Ebola to enter the United States.
23: To that end, the U.S. has been tightening travel restrictions on those leaving the affected area. And yes, it is reported the Trump administration is set to deploy U.S. health officials to neighboring Kenya to staff a quarantine and treatment facility for Americans testing positive for the disease or those potentially exposed, rather than bring them back to the States to be handled there.
20: The World Health Organization says the number of suspected cases of Ebola is nearing 1,000, along with over 200 deaths. 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
0: New federal government data shows the highest-paying job field in the state of Nebraska last year had a salary of over $600,000 a year.
2: The report on the nation's highest-paying jobs as of last May, released by the Bureau of Labor Statistics, shows cardiologist as the highest-paid profession in Nebraska. The average cardiologist made just over $627,000 a year. The median wage for all occupations in the state was a tenth of that, at $62,400 a year. I'm Craig Michaels.
0: The Nebraska State Patrol says one person is arrested after more than 500 pounds of cocaine were found during a traffic stop on I-80. A trooper pulled over the driver of an SUV near Milford this morning for following a semi-truck too closely. The State Patrol says a canine alerted to 525 pounds of suspected cocaine and more than 9 grams of suspected heroin. I'm Elaine Lee Irvin.
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0: Temps will cool down a bit for the rest of the week. Mostly cloudy tonight, low 65. Thursday, partly sunny, high 89. A slight chance of rain Thursday night, low 65. Some clouds Friday, high 85. Another slight chance of showers Friday night, low 63. A chance of thunderstorms Saturday and Sunday. I'm Elaine Lee Irvin.
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0: is so much going on. Let's start in Texas. The big story of the day is Ken Paxton. He won and Cornyn is out. Here's what Paxton said last night.
1: Tonight, we just sent a Texas-sized message to Washington. Yeah! I said it in March and I'll say it again now. Today, change was on the ballot and change won. Yeah! Let me be clear, this is not just my win, this is your win. We just proved that this Senate seat doesn't belong to Washington. It belongs to you, the hardworking men and women of this state. We went up against $150 million and all the attacks in the world, and you know what happened? The voters declared loud and clear a simple truth that we know in our hearts and in our souls, Texas is not for sale.
0: 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Well, here's what the message was sent in Texas, I think, yesterday. Texans are tired of politicians who campaign one way and govern another. We are tired of the game that is being played. We are tired of the Republicans, quite honestly. We're tired of hearing speeches about the Constitution while watching everyone in Washington ignore it whenever it becomes inconvenient. And then come back to town and say, oh, by the way, I'm on your side. I'm fighting hard for you. This is why John Cornyn is gone. And good riddance, John Cornyn. This election, Ricky, can you bring me up to speed on how dramatic the win was for Paxton?
2: Yeah, looks like he crushed Cornyn decisively with 64% of the vote to Cornyn's 36%. So he sent a message. There's no question.
0: So whether you agree with Cornyn or not, a lot of Texans felt like he stopped representing the people who sent him there a long, long time ago. But we've changed eras. The era that he is from, he just kept putting up with it. Well, he's better than whatever. You just keep putting up with it. I think Texans are done. I hope America is done with this. Now, you know, maybe now Texas has a chance to send somebody to Washington who actually intends to fight for Texas, not manage decline, not compromise our liberties and our country, our republic, everything we stand for. Not compromising it piece by piece, little by little, but actually standing to defend it. This is not about party labels anymore. This is about whether America remains a constitutional republic restrained by the Constitution and the Bill of Rights, whether those documents are just decorations, you know, and things that politicians quote from time to time and say they care about, but don't actually care about. Texans also need to make sure that they are very careful not to fall for the next polished imitation. The Democrat trying to step into this race is not the same old school moderate in the mold of a classic Texas Democrat. He's trying to portray himself that way, but he is a new kind of political chameleon. Somebody who can sound like AOC in one room and then walk into the next room and sound like John Fetterman. Depending on who the audience is, that's what he does. And when you have those kind of chameleons, you have to decide who is this guy. And he is AOC. He's not John Fetterman. This is the new game in American politics. Radicalism wrapped in camouflage, because the party is radical. The Democrats are radical revolutionaries. The time of, you know, Barney Frank passed away over the weekend. And you know what my first thought was? I mean, besides, sorry to see somebody die. My first thought was, wow, simpler times. Remember how bad Barney Frank used to seem when we were talking politics? The Frank Dodd stuff, all of that? Remember how bad that was? Those were better days. So there's two messages. One, I think what I've been saying to the Republicans, you know, that didn't pass the Save America Act, didn't listen to 80% of the American populace, that is with the Democrats included. When you couldn't pass that, you showed your colors. And I said, if you don't get this done, Republicans are finished. You're finished. If you were part of that, you're out. First thing, Republicans, you're in trouble. You better start listening to the people, because look at how the people are throwing all of you clowns out. Second thing, Texas is still Texas. People here still care about the country, the Constitution, faith, family, freedom, all of those things. Parents still believe they should raise their children. Churches in Texas still matter. God still matters in Texas. I don't believe that Texans are going to send somebody to Washington who openly embraces an ideology so disconnected from basic reality that it turns God into a political abstraction. When he came out the other day and said that God is non-binary, what the hell? What? That's not going to fly in Texas. It's not. Maybe California, not in Texas. Texas and Texans are looking for somebody who will protect their rights, protect the right as a parent, protect their families, their children, protect their jobs, protect their energy, protect their way of life. Not somebody trying to remake Texas into California while pretending to be a moderate. It's not going to fly in Texas. I just don't believe it. And this race is not just deciding a Senate seat. It will decide whether Texans still recognize the difference between somebody who actually can represent them. Can they tell the difference between that guy and somebody who just studies them well enough to imitate them? You just got rid of Cornyn, who imitated you. He wasn't you. He imitated you. Are you going to replace him with a Democrat who is exactly the same, an imitation, except he's not a moderate? You know, with Cornyn, you had Texas, which believes in certain core ideals and ideas. And Cornyn was, you know, a Michigan moderate. That doesn't belong. That's what you just got rid of. If Paxton doesn't win, you've replaced Cornyn with a radical. I have faith in Texas. I have faith that people are going to figure this one out. So I think congratulations to Ken Paxton. Congratulations, Texas. Congratulations to real Republicans who actually know what that is supposed to mean. Go in and preserve things, go in and preserve the right things and get rid of the things that don't work. That's what a conservative is supposed to do. Congratulations. I think that was a win last night. Now, let me tell you about our sponsor. It's Mercury One. I have never in my entire life met a group of people like this audience. Your kindness, your generosity, your prayers, you have performed miracles all over the country and around the world, and nobody knows about it. You know that the Torch Award with Angel Studios was just given to a new movie that is being made now about this audience. Did you know that? I don't even know if I've even said this yet. I've been waiting to kind of fill you in on all of it, but I can't wait anymore. There is a movie being made about the rescue that was done because of you in Afghanistan. And they are talking about a movie. They're talking about making a series out of it because the stories are just endless. And a trailer was made and it had to get past the Torch Committee, the people at Angel Studios that make the decisions on what they fund and what they promote and everything else. And it won Best Torch of the year. I am so excited for this to come out because it tells your story. You have helped and freed so many people. You have fed so many people. You have rescued so many people. You have rescued the trafficked. You have supported our veterans, communities. You remind people who feel completely forgotten that they are not forgotten and they're not alone. That's what Mercury One is all about. This is my charity. I started it years ago, and it's this audience that powers it. And you are amazing. And every dollar, when I raise money on the air and say, hey, this is a crisis we have to fund, every dollar goes to that, nothing else. Mercury1.org. 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
0: Do we have the Talrico clip? This is the guy who's running against Paxton. Cut three.
4: I trust Texas women to make decisions about their own bodies, to shape their own destinies in consultation with their family members, their doctors, their faith leaders. I don't believe that's a place for government. I don't believe it's a place for politicians. I don't believe it's a place for the state. And that's a belief I hold, not despite my faith, but because of my faith. Jesus never talks about abortion. The Bible is silent on abortion. And when that happens with a social issue as important as abortion, we Christians have to take scripture as a whole, and we've got to try to make some kind of ethical determination. Right now in Texas, we have the most extreme abortion ban in the country. No exception for rape, no exception for incest. We have girls as young as 10 years old who are assaulted, who are raped, who are victims of incest, and who can't access basic reproductive care, who aren't able to make the decision about whether or not they are going to create. And again, just my personal belief is that we have to give women and girls the freedom to make this decision as moral agents, as our sisters in Christ.
0: Wow. The Bible doesn't talk about abortion. Before I formed you in the womb, I knew you. Before you were born, I set you apart. That's God not saying. He's clearly saying it's not a lump of, you know, cells. For you created my inmost being. You knit me together in my mother's womb. Your eyes saw my unformed body. That's Psalms. Luke, the baby leaped in her womb. This is the Bible is rife with that's a life. That's a child before you are born. You're a child of God, and God knows you. God created you. It's all over. Then let's look at some of the bad guys. Why don't we look at, Baal, the god Baal. What does Baal do? Baal says, come on into the grove and have all kinds of sex. And then all you have to do is just kill your baby at birth and give him to me. That's the definition in the Bible of evil. The Bible is silent on that. That is just that's remarkable to me. But I don't
2: know. There's a lot of people who mock and hope that a guy like Talarico, who claims he's going to take back Texas, can win in Texas with his anti-meat views, with his radical, you know, progressive Christianity. I put Christianity in quotation marks. But here's the end. Here's the lesson.

0: yesterday, and right after the deal, he puts this up. We're going to take back Texas. And it's right next to Vanity Fair running their article, Beto's Choice. He's in exactly the same stance. They're the same people. They're the same people.
1: How is he going to take back Texas with his hands in his back pockets?
0: I don't know. You can't take back what you've never had.
1: Oh, they want to send a message, though.
0: Oh, no,
1: I know. If we can take Texas and we can get a guy like Tallarico in Senate.
0: I know. If they can put a guy like Tallarico into the Senate, Texas is lost. Texas is lost. Because that will just show you the Texans that are now here, the new Texans, have not learned anything about Texas. And you got to remember, all of those people from California, they all moved in. Texas, you must stand up. Republicans, Texas, conservatives, people who know what it means, that they know why Texas is different. If you don't stand up and go out and vote against this guy and get everybody you can to go vote for Paxton, and go down the whole roster and see who is actually reflecting Texan values, who is standing up. You lose Texas, and I'm telling you, the money that is going to pour into Texas is going to be eye bleed. It is going to be remarkable how much money. Remember how much money Beto raised? I mean, they were just, you couldn't turn television on in Texas.
1: I mean, it was close with Cruz. Way too close.
0: Yeah, what was it? 5 or 7 points?
1: I'll look it up.
0: Yeah. It was, for that in Texas, that was way close. This guy, everybody needs to make very famous on what he actually believes. This guy is an out-of-control radical. Let me talk to Jason, because Jason, you're a Texan. What do you think the odds of Tallarico are winning in Texas?
2: Oh, I don't think they're very large at all. I think that he'll have I see it kind of like the Beto election, where he gets maybe like around 49% or something like that, because they are very effective in who they target. But even in my neighborhood, I had tons of Beto signs everywhere when he was running. It started that way with Tallarico, but I actually think that the more he's talking, the more he is digging himself into a hole, because a lot of those signs have been picked up and they're not even showing those anymore. But I think the MAGA base has been, just looking at this election, I mean, if you go region by region, the MAGA base is energized. I mean, they came out hard for Paxton, and I think that
1: should scare. We're a long way from November.
0: I know, but I have to tell you, the only thing that is out there, this is the COVID of this election, Iran. Gas prices. That's the COVID of this election. If he can't get that under control, if that continues to squeeze the American people, it will suppress his base. It will. And we cannot afford that. Can't afford that. But other than that, I don't think the Republicans are in as much trouble, because I do agree with Jason. If you look at what's happening right now, the turnout is bigger than it has been. And they're all the Republicans are sending the same message. We're done with all of this crap. We're done with your lies. We're done with, you know, oh, well, it's the next election. It's the next. We're done. We want people in to make a difference. And now is the time to do it. Critical, critical election coming up this fall in America and in Texas. All right. 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
1: Coming up, Mayor Mamdani issued a chilling threat to landlords that could be the communist death knell for New York City. 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
19: 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Those men, trusted educators, football coaches, and twins, are now facing more than 50 charges related to alleged child sex abuse. So why did it take so long? This is a story about a group of women who say they survived the abuse, who took matters into their own hands and are still fighting for the girls they used to be.
23: 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No one ever came forward.
19: They're telling their story in a new season of Dig, coming soon from the Kentucky Center for Investigative Reporting.
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0: Things are changing in America, and that's because demographics are changing. And those people who are 40 do not remember communism. They were never taught the evils of communism. They don't understand it. Anybody younger than that has been brainwashed into this new society where everything is about fairness and lies, quite honestly. Mamdani, if for anybody who thinks that, you know, you're just getting a regular Democrat and not a socialist, not a communist, not a radical, Texas, pay attention to what's happening now with Mamdani in New York. Let me play some audio here. Cut four.
1: Through our new citywide campaign, Fix the City, we will focus on the worst landlords in New York City. When necessary, we will take aggressive legal action to remove negligent owners and property managers. And for buildings that have suffered chronic neglect, we will work to transfer ownership to responsible stewards.
0: Wait, what?
1: Stewards that include community land trusts, nonprofits.
0: Nonprofits. Land trusts.
1: Or even the tenants themselves.
0: Oh my gosh, give it to the people. Okay. At least they're saying this out loud. For years, Americans have been, you know, told nobody wants socialism, nobody wants communism, stop overreacting. That's not what, but the masks are finally off. The socialist mayor of New York City openly now talking about taking private property from owners and transferring it to the state's preferred groups. Read the language carefully here. If necessary, we will take aggressive legal action. We will transfer ownership. We will put buildings into the hands of nonprofits, land trust, or the tenants themselves. Anybody help me on the free market language there? Is there any to be found? Any. There's no free market language there. That's not constitutional language. That's not American language. That is the language of every socialist movement. When it arrives there, when they finally take off the mask, that's every socialist movement, because socialism always runs into the same problem. Eventually, you run out of other people's money. Then you run out of productive people willing to take risks. Then housing declines. Then investment disappears. Then buildings decay. Then shortages grow. And when shortages grow, government needs somebody to blame. So who do they blame? Well, the landlord is the first one. He becomes the villain. Then the business owner. They become the villain. Then the property owner becomes the villain. The bank becomes the villain. The rich become the Jew becomes the villain. History repeats itself over and over and over again. Cuba did this. Venezuela did this. The Soviets did this. Mao did this. First, they always start with, we only want fairness. That's it. You know, housing is a human right. That's the next one. Just fairness. Then housing is a human right. Then they say, government has got to fix this. We have to guarantee the outcome here because it's broken. Then they say private ownership is getting in the way. This is how it always goes. I want you to notice something else here. They're redefining homelessness itself. Homelessness is not addiction. It's not mental illness. It's not family collapse. It's not crime. It's not a spiritual emptiness. It's not the destruction of people and the community. It's housing. It's the unhoused. Everything becomes about housing. Why? Because if homelessness is only a housing problem, then the government gets to justify controlling the housing. That's the key. If addiction is the problem, then the solution is treatment. It's accountability. It's recovery. It's about rebuilding lives. The government can't solve that one, because if the government does nothing, it then creates chaos and the outcry for somebody in government to do something, because addiction is out of control. Mental illness. If that's the problem, the solution becomes institutional care, long-term treatment, actually talking about mental illness. But if the government doesn't treat, then what happens? Chaos goes up. The outcry for somebody to step in and do something, because it's dangerous, all these crazy people on the streets. family collapse. If that's the problem, society has to ask painful moral questions and cultural questions. Why fix that? Chaos, strongmen. But if housing is the real problem, then government gets more power. Always watch where the power flows. That will tell you what the real goal is. And here's the part Americans need to understand before it's too late. Communism never comes wearing a hammer and a sickle. It never comes with jack boots. It arrives with compassion. It arrives with friendly faces. It arrives saying, we just want affordable housing. We just want fairness. We just want safety. We just want equity. Until one day the government decides your property serves the collective better than it serves you. Well, they're only targeting the bad landlords. Really? That's how every seizure starts. We have constitutional rules. We have the Bill of Rights for a reason. Every expansion of government power begins with a hated group. They never start with the popular people. They start with the rich or the landlords or the oligarchs, the enemies of the people. Then the enemies of the people, that definition becomes a little more broad. Always. Because once government gains the power to seize property for political or social goals, the argument to seize your property never ends. The category just grows wider and wider and wider. I mean, and think about the psychology that this creates. If New York can say, we're going after landlords and we're going to seize the property and transfer it to somebody else, are you going to build new housing? I mean, if the government can take it away, are you going to risk your capital, your time, everything else, hoping that it's not going to happen to you? Are you going to renovate an old building? Are you going to invest in bad neighborhoods? Who's going to do that? Fewer people. That means fewer houses, worse housing, more shortages, higher prices. Then the government comes in and says the market's failed. So it demands more control because the market failed. No, the market didn't fail. The market was responding to you taking away people's property rights. That's the cycle. And New York is becoming a real-time case study in what happens when ideology replaces reality. Unfortunately, people are so stupid. And this is not Americans. This is not Republicans or Democrats. This is just a human flaw. We never see it possible that it's happening to us. Look at Venezuela. We stood there and watched it. You're going to be eating zoo animals soon. You're going to eat zoo animals. That's ridiculous. We've got a great society and we're fixing all the problems. We're taking it away from the greedy people. You're going to be eating zoo animals. That's outrageous that you would say. And what happened? They ate zoo animals. We got to stop arguing about these things and just start looking at the facts. But the frightening part is there's so many young Americans. They've been taught to cheer for this because they've never learned the history of collectivism. They never studied the millions who died under these systems. It has never worked, ever. They never saw what happens when government becomes the owner, the referee, the lender, the regulator, and eventually the one that distributes, you know, everything that every basic human needs. Once government controls housing, it controls you. Don't believe me? Ask the Soviet Union. Ask anyone who lived behind the Iron Curtain. Ask East Germans. Ask Cuba. Your home stops becoming property. Your home becomes permission. And once citizens depend on government and their permission to live, to work, to eat, to borrow, to travel, to speak freely, freedom becomes conditional. Do you think you're going to speak out if you know the government can take away your housing? Do you think you're not going to wear a mask if they tell you to wear a mask, if they control your house? This is the road of communism. Some countries stop before the cliff. Others just keep marching because the promises sound compassionate right up until the collapse begins. And then it gets ugly, and it gets ugly fast. You know what? The time to fight this is in the elections right now. The time for you to say, I don't want to fight this. I'm tired. But I have to fight this, or my children will be fighting with guns. My children will not have... You think your children don't have a future now? Try going down the Mamdani route. Try going down the route of these leftists. What do you think your children's lives are going to be? You know, because hopefully you know history. You've seen it play out over and over again, and you're not burying your head in the sand. That's probably why you're listening to us now. This is our fight, or it is going to be a wicked fight for our children and grandchildren. And anybody who has ever lost freedom, you do not get it back in your lifetime. You don't. It's about a 70-year cycle back to any semblance of freedom. You'll never see it again, and your kids will never see it ever again. We have to know why this stuff is wrong. We have to know why our Constitution is a godsend, why it's different than every place else. We have to be able to spot these things so quickly, and we have to teach them to our children. You know, I wasn't planning on talking about this here, but let me just quickly just say, we are doing something. Torch is taking its first steps into education this summer. It's the summer of education. It's America's 250, the summer of education, to be able to guarantee another 250. We decide this year whether or not there's going to be another 250. Is America going to go on, or are we just going to fade away? The only way this happens is if we learn certain things. So this summer, we are starting, beginning next month, if you're a Torch member, you are going to get... the lesson plans for you and your kids, no matter what age, may just be for you. I mean, in preparing these things, I've learned a lot. But they are lesson plans for any age, including just your age, no matter how old you are, for schools, for homeschools, just for your summer vacation. Take it with you, and it will teach you how to have the conversations about the Bill of Rights. We have to, people don't even understand the Bill of Rights. We start with, we call it five in the first. The five rights that are guaranteed in the First Amendment. Most people don't even know they're five. Those are so important. The five in the first. We've also made songs to go with it. We're making some videos that may come out early next year, hopefully, that are kind of like a Schoolhouse Rock video to go along with it that we'll push out. But your membership will help us. A, you'll get access to all of this stuff all through the summer. We also have a new audiobook coming out. People have been begging me for an audiobook and for an announcement on this series. I'll tell you about that as we come, but that comes out next month. We also have another five episodes of the American Founding, the story of America. It's a podcast that is becoming wildly popular, and you'll get it first without any commercials. This is a summer for you to spend with your kids and learn the history of America. We start in just a couple of weeks from now in June, and we want you to join us on this mission. The time has never been more critical. It has never been more important for you to decide. Are you going to stand now and do the things that you have to do so your children and your grandchildren will be able to have a future? Or are we just going to trust that elections and politicians are going to fix this? And that's our only responsibility, is to vote. That's one of our responsibilities. But believe me, if we can't defend it, they'll never protect it. We have to be able to verbally defend. We have to know it's not enough to be against things. We have to be for things. 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More in just a second. Sometimes the hardest part of the day is the end, because sometimes it's hard to get to sleep or stay asleep once you get there. Your body is tired. Your mind is tired. 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
0: Oh, what is happening in the world is amazing. Let me go to John in Georgia. Hello, John.
18: Hello, Glenn. How are you?
0: I'm great. Go ahead.
18: Hey, I went to Russia about 20 years ago. I actually went there three times on occasion. And whenever we flew in, we got picked up and we went to a city called Ivanovo out of Moscow. And I always describe the drive as a five-hour drive on one continuous pothole. And now this is communism. And as we drive down the road, there was nothing on either side of the road because the driver told us it was so polluted that no animals or anything could be there. And these people get ready to change their oil, they just pull over to the side of the road, put it on some concrete block.
0: I got to tell you, I just got back from the old former Soviet bloc, and the housing and everything is so depressing. It's a good reminder for people. Thanks, John.
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23: He says midterms won't affect his war strategy. I'm Carmen Roberts, Fox News. President Trump says that Iran is miscalculating if it thinks it can wait him out on reaching a deal, and reiterated Iran wants one.
24: I don't think they have a choice.
23: Speaking to reporters during a cabinet meeting today, the president said he can outlast Iran as they keep negotiating the framework for a deal.
1: We're not satisfied with it, but we will be. We will be either that or we'll have to just finish the job. They're negotiating on fumes.
22: One big sticking point. President Trump says he is not comfortable with China or Russia taking so-called nuclear dust, a.k.a. enriched uranium, out of Iran. If it doesn't go to the U.S. or get destroyed in place, it has got to be taken by a different agency or a different country.
23: Fox's Peter Doocy at the White House. Meantime, President Trump dismissed a report that said Oman would join Iran to control the Strait of Hormuz and charge ships a toll to pass through it.
1: Oman will behave just like everybody else, and we'll have to blow them up. They understand that. They'll be fine.
23: And oil prices eased over hopes of negotiations will reopen the Strait of Hormuz. U.S. crude fell to mid-April prices, closing around $89.40 a barrel. And that helped boost all three major indexes to close at record high, the Dow at 56.44. A judge sentences Matthew Perry's former live-in assistants to more than 3 years in prison for supplying the ketamine that killed the Friends star in 2023. The judge handed down the sentence in Los Angeles today for Kenneth Iwamasa.
2: The 60-year-old was the first of the five people to reach a deal with prosecutors, pleading guilty in August of 2024 to one count of conspiracy. He also became the most important witness for the prosecution, which is why the jail time is significantly less than what he might have faced.
23: Fox's Michelle Polino, America's listening to Fox News.
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11: New federal government data shows the highest paying job field in the state of Nebraska last year had a salary of over $600,000 a year.
12: The report on the nation's highest paying jobs as of last May, released by the Bureau of Labor Statistics, shows cardiologist as the highest paid profession in Nebraska. The average cardiologist made just over $627,000 a year. The median wage for all occupations in the state was a tenth of that at $62,400 a year. I'm Craig Michaels.
11: The Nebraska State Patrol says one person is arrested after more than 500 pounds of cocaine were found during a traffic stop on I-80. A trooper pulled over the driver of an SUV near Milford this morning for following a semi-truck too closely. The State Patrol says a canine alerted to 525 pounds of suspected cocaine and more than 9 grams of suspected heroin. I'm Elaine Lee Irvin.
3: For more on these and other local stories, go to KFAB.com.